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0: FM 99 Rocks, Disturbed, Down with the Sickness. You're here with Nikki. There's a new dating trend. It's called practice dating. And I was really confused by that because, like, is there professional dating? I guess what it means is you go on dates with people that aren't your type. They said it's to take the pressure off so that, you know, you don't go into every date thinking about marriage, which is scary to me because I never went into dates, especially first dates, thinking that it would lead to marriage. So I'm not sure what Gen Z, I guess they're the ones doing this new trend, are thinking about practice dating. So if you get asked out by somebody who wouldn't normally be your type, they might be doing the same thing. Sail 250 Virginia, the 50th annual Norfolk Harbor Fest and Juneteenth Norfolk Celebration coincide along the downtown Norfolk waterfront from June 19th to the 23rd. There's going to be fireworks on Friday and Saturday nights, tall ships, live music, and much more. The Wine, Spirits, and Craft Beer Garden is back again this year. 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
4: Anytime.
5: Here we go.
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0: FM 99 Rocks, Metallica, I Disappear. I don't know if you spent any time down at the oceanfront this weekend. Holy cow, there were so many people there. I had forgotten that it was the 32nd annual North American Sand Soccer Championship, which explains why there were so many people there. So great for us, right, in tourism and our economy, but not so great if you were trying to do something down at the oceanfront this weekend. The Rumble in the Morning Hoosier County Golf Tournament Summer Edition presented by RockBottomGolf.com at Stumpy Lake Golf Course is officially sold out. Rumble in the Morning will be broadcasting live from the tournament on June 26th. 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
1: There's a new deluxe edition, a digital deluxe edition of Halloween, the game. 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

0: FM 99 Rocks, Godsmack, Awake Monday night. I'm Nikki. I dislike redoing like rooms and stuff in a house. Picking out new paint. I don't have the vision. I have a friend of mine, right? She could walk into a room and completely see it redone. Walls torn down, completely different floor, different paint. I do not have that ability. So when it comes to making changes like that, it's just not something that I enjoy. So Sherwin-Williams just named their, quote, loneliest color. They said that it sits on a shelf. It's rarely purchased and used. It's called offbeat green. They said it looks like broccoli or asparagus soup. Now, I can tell you, I could walk in and see that color and know I didn't want that on the walls. Sherwin-Williams described it as, quote, a vivid citric lime green that reflects a growing desire for individuality. Whoever came up with that is a hell of a salesman. Taste of Chaos Tour featuring In This Moment, Hollywood Undead, coming to the Dome by Rudder Mills September 25th. You've got the chance to win a pair of tickets. Go to the FM 99 app by Sunday night and enter to win.
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8: 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We don't know what it is yet, obviously. 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I would guess that this song is going to be on that new album. 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

0: 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Do you ever have those days where you feel like you got absolutely nothing accomplished? Today was one of those days for me. I think it's probably because we didn't stop moving all weekend. So come today, I was like, yeah, I'm just going to sit around and do nothing. And now I feel like a slug. I feel like I've accomplished absolutely nothing. But I'm here chatting with you guys, so that's a big accomplishment. Hey, Father's Day is coming up. It's almost here. 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
1: Who can rent this stuff?
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0: 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La la la la la la la. It's my process.
1: Anytime.
0: Here we go.
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17: 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It's called Sanctuary. This song's on it. 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
1: FM 99 Rocks Metallica, No Leaf Clover. You're here with Nikki. I'm not sure if this is a sign that TikTok is running out of ridiculous mashup trends, or is it a sign that options could basically be endless? The second part of that is scary. So there's a new trend going viral. People are putting frozen pickles in their white wine. Some are even adding a splash of brine from the jar. So I guess what, like a dirty martini, I guess? It's crazy because last year at this time, like literally early June, the people of TikTok were putting jalapenos in their wine. Same thing, chilled glass of white wine. I mean, okay, you do you. The jalapeno sounds a little bit better simply because I love a spicy margarita, but you know, you guys keep doing your TikTok thing. FM 99 welcomes Dance Gavin Dance to the Dome by Rudder Mills in Virginia Beach, June 12th. 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
2: Rumble. Two incidents were reported in late April when a man was seen by two victims sitting on a park bench with his underwear around his ankles.
3: He said, "Who the hell are you?" And he said, "I'm Rod Fitzwell."
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5: Do Crohn's disease or ulcerative colitis symptoms keep coming back? Tremfya, guselkumab, may help, with rapid remission achieved at 12 weeks and lasting clinical remission at 1 year. 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
4: Anytime.
5: Here we go.
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0: This band is working on their 10th studio album. This song will be on it. They said that this song is a preview of what's to come. 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

0: FM 99 Rocks, Drowning Pool Bodies, Monday night. I'm Nikki. I had to do something on my laptop today, and I was in the car, so I tried to connect to the hotspot on my phone, and it wouldn't let me. I was like restarting my phone, restarting the laptop. I didn't know what the problem was. And then I got like a pop-up that I guess the software on my laptop needs to be updated before it'll, I don't know, something along those lines. I haven't done it just because it takes so much time. I don't want to take that much time to do the update. A new survey asked why people's various devices aren't updated right now. The time it takes to install, by the way, was number three on that list. Number one was they forgot it's available. Number two, they're happy with the current software and nervous the new version will be worse. And then, of course, you know, there's those people who believe that the companies make your phone worse and worse with every update so that you have to go buy another one. FM 99 presents Wolf Mother at the Norva June 17th. 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
1: Rumble. Secretary of State Marco Rubio met with the Pope for 2 hours on Wednesday. Sources say the meeting was cordial. However, the Pope still refuses to abandon the Vatican's enriched uranium wafer program.
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0: 99 Rocks, Breaking Benjamin, So Cold. I was talking about this earlier, but in case you missed it, Breaking Benjamin said their new album is done. So that's exciting because we haven't had an album from them since 2018. They didn't give us the title for it. They did say that they're close to everything coming out and there's going to be some big announcements coming. They also mentioned like sometime in summer 26. And I feel like we're here. So hopefully soon one of their singles from that album is out. So maybe we'll at least get another one while we wait. We've got a new Rock Solid deal. It goes on sale tomorrow, 8:30 a.m. for Cork and Bull Chop House in Chesapeake. $50 gets you $100 to spend at Cork and Bull Chop House, Chesapeake's upscale chop house for steaks, seafood, raw bar, and cocktails. 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
2: Just need to warm up, sir. La la la la la la la. It's my process.
1: Anytime.
2: Here we go.
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0: Hey, good morning to you. Tuesday morning. At least I think it is. Try to call down to room service. Turns out I don't have it at my house. Really weird. Hey, Mike Alexander is here with some traffic doings.
1: Yeah, I got a breakdown over 64 West in Norfolk on the Willoughby Bay Bridge. The right lane is blocked pretty much right before you get to the HRBT. It is slowing down traffic way back just before Bay Avenue, and it's pretty heavy as things start to already pick up for the morning. So you might want to just head to the Modern Merrimack if you're in a rush to get to the peninsula. Everything else moving steady for now. I'm Mike Alexander, Rumble in the Morning, FM 99.
0: Thanks! Appreciate that, man.
2: See you later. Bye.
0: My good, it stinks. I have to wipe my microphone's ass every once in a while because it's leaking over here. I don't know if you've seen that. It leaks this dark fluid.
1: That's
0: really, really nice. It's like a squid that inks you and then runs. Microphone. Here at the radio station, good morning to you all. It's 5:35. Rod Fitzwell, sports is happening today, we hear.
3: Yes, coming up, how much did those tickets to the game cost last night?
0: Ow.
3: Also, how many home runs did the A's hit? We're going to have to bring in Mike Francesa to count them all. And UFC President Dana White has a lot of faith. I mean a lot.
0: A lot of faith.
3: Yes, I'll explain.
0: Good, good. In the news, Mr. Hood.
4: It appears, at least for the time being, that Israel and Iran have stopped firing on each other, and the president says a deal is getting close. Also, in Newport News, another one of those events with a bunch of unattended teenagers turns into a chaotic situation, results in a lot of arrests.
0: Fantastic.
4: Yeah, and you know what? We're having an issue with illiteracy in this country, but don't worry, AI is here to hide that for you.
0: Yeah, I was going to say. Yeah. All right, good. Let's see what's coming up on the rest of this shindig broadcast today. I have a segment called Delivery Room Dumbasses. You are going to love this. If you're an expectant father, get a pencil and wait by the radio. And yeah, I said pencil, if you know what one is. Dixon Ticonderoga number 2, the finest pencil the Lord has ever created. Get one. Then in the 7 o'clock hour, some digital drama that would include an homage, if you will, to Dana White, who you brought up.
3: Yes,
0: In sports this morning. Plus, name something that you bought in bulk that you still are working your way through.
3: Pirate Booty popcorn. My kids stopped eating it.
0: How much of it do you have left?
3: About 40 bags.
0: Dude, that stuff's awesome.
3: They're little bags, and they just stopped.
4: Yeah, bring them here.
0: Bring them in.
3: Yep.
0: Yeah. How about you? Do you buy it? Well, you probably don't buy in bulk because you don't have anywhere to store it. I'm kind of in this place now.
4: Usually no, but when I started collecting cards, Pokemon cards, there's things you buy to protect them when you have ones of certain quality.
0: Oh, right.
4: Or value.
0: Right, like the little cases.
4: Yeah, well, I bought these little hard sleeves to protect them.
0: Yeah.
4: And I bought them in bulk because it's much cheaper to do that.
0: Uh-huh.
4: I think I have 400 or 500 of them at my house.
0: Yeah, do you plan on...
4: I mean, they'll get used eventually.
0: Ever amassing.
4: Oh, I've already had that many cards and got rid of that many cards.
0: Really?
4: But the thing is, like, sometimes when you get them from places, they already have their own hard sleeves.
0: Okay.
4: So I don't need all the ones that I bought. But, you know, I was just being prepared because I didn't know. It's the one thing I learned. They said you need to have those all the time because you never know when you're going to get something that's worth $500.
3: And you got to protect it immediately.
4: Yeah.
0: More or less. It cannot be touched by the outside air.
4: Yeah, no, pretty much.
0: Cannot.
4: Yeah. So
0: it'll burn up in this atmosphere.
4: Yeah, that's exactly right. I got to keep my grubby fingers off of it and stuff.
0: Atmosphere, yeah.
4: Yeah. So, I'll get through those eventually.
0: All right, nice.
4: I'll be 80.
0: Nice. All right, we'll talk about that coming up in the 7 o'clock hour. Bulk purchases. Bulk purchases. These are dad buys in a lot of cases. somebody will call with 500 light bulbs. You know they will.
4: Yes.
0: Because they were on sale one day. It was too good to walk past. Sure, they're incandescent. And they don't even work in half the fixtures that are being made in modern-day America, but damn it, GD it.
3: I used to get in fights with my wife over when Kroger would have the buy five Special K vanilla almond, and it would be a ridiculous price.
0: Yeah.
3: I mean, you'd have $10 for five of these. And she'd be like, we don't have room. We have room. We have room.
4: There's cereal boxes.
2: Rob will make room.
3: Yeah, I'll store them under the bed.
0: Okay. I mean, why not?
3: Yeah.
0: It's dead space.
3: And not only that, but we're saving money that we're going to spend anyway. This is the cereal of choice in this house. This is what we eat.
0: There's four of us. Yeah. We'll go through this stuff.
3: Yes.
0: Yeah.
4: We'll get through it.
0: I'm trying to think of what my worst bulk purchase was. You know, you buy toilet. Look, I'm used to having toilet paper in bulk. We lived by a Sam's Club, so it was way easy to do this. It was literally you could pop in on your way home, get one thing, and leave. Mm-hmm. It became that, which people never go to those, you know, bulk stores for. So toilet paper would be one, paper towel would be something like that, you know. Yeah. But now that it's just two of us, if I buy one of those cases of toilet paper,
4: you'll be using that forever.
0: I better look for a freshness date, you know what I mean? At some point, this stuff's going stale.
4: This toilet paper's gone bad.
0: Yeah, exactly. But if I buy six tubes of toothpaste, eventually they're going to get used.
4: Yeah.
0: That's not the worst bulk buy, you know.
3: I did that, and it didn't get used, and they went out of date.
0: The toothpaste?
3: Yeah.
0: Really? I've never had toothpaste go bad.
3: Well, I bought them from a discount shopping cart. Like they're coming up. And I'm thinking, we'll go through, I don't know, eight tubes of toothpaste in 3 months.
0: One would think. I've seen your kids. They have great smiles.
3: Sure.
0: There's a lot of brushing going on there.
3: Not enough, though.
4: No. Not enough.
0: Fair enough. So I just got back from a long weekend in New York City. This is what my hotel sounded like every night.
4: Really?
0: Yep. One elevator broken. Crowds. Every night. Lined up down the block to get to the roof of my hotel.
4: Oh.
0: By the way, I love this. Because I'm staying in this hotel, they have to take me up there.
4: Yeah.
0: Every night I was on the roof of this hotel jamming out.
4: Love that.
0: Cover charge, guess.
3: Oh, New York City?
4: New York City. Yeah.
3: What borough?
0: Williamsburg, Brooklyn. The nice part of Brooklyn.
3: $40.
0: Fair enough. Your guess.
2: $50.
0: Your guess.
4: I was going to say $50.
0: $100. $100 to party on the roof of my hotel.
3: But if you're staying in the hotel,
0: free!
4: Hey!
0: Free, bitch! Not only that, we get there Friday afternoon. We're loading into the hotel. These 320-somethings get on the elevator. And the dude goes, "Hey, I'm the DJ. Come on up."
4: Huh?
0: I got a new buddy all weekend long. And they had guest DJs in and out.
4: That's awesome.
0: Drinks are flying. Fists are pumping. They love the old people.
4: Did you tell them? Coincidentally,
0: that was amazing.
4: I'm the DJ, too.
0: I did not. My wife goes, "You should have told them you're a DJ, too." Like, yeah, it's a different animal.
4: Yeah, it is. It is.
3: I don't know these songs.
0: It's fun. Oh, it was fabulous. It was fantastic. It did ruin my plans to get some sun and lay out by the pool.
4: Right.
0: Turns out the pool is filled with 20-somethings.
4: Yeah.
0: In swimsuits and whatnot who get there at 3 and will stay till closing.
4: Wow.
0: Because they open the thing at 3. Yeah, every night. And then guests coming in and out and people's weddings and whatnot. Go outside, across the street, another club, line down the block.
4: Wow.
0: Another club, line down the block. Live music. I'm like, where the hell did I land? And I chose this one because it was described as, of the ones I was considering, this hotel was described as the tranquil one.
4: Wow.
0: No. My daughter's boyfriend goes, no, that's the spot.
4: Oh, no.
0: He goes, and by the way, Sunday night, the worst.
4: Oh, good. Good.
0: Now, the great thing is I didn't hear any of this when I wasn't on the roof. I was on the 6th floor.
4: Oh, okay.
0: Room had its own little balcony. Go sit out there, drink some wine, listen to live music pumping up from the streets and whatnot. It was great. Let's see if I can find this for you. Just for the this is totally insider stuff.
4: I do kind of love, though, that it's the hotel I'm staying at.
3: So that you don't have to pay that $100
4: cover fee. I don't have to go anywhere. I just go up. and then I go back down to my room.
0: That's exactly right.
4: That's awesome.
0: And I'm an affable, outgoing person. I made friends with all of the security people. They made sure we got where we were going. They would get me the elevator, and I get to walk in front of everybody else. Because I'm old. The hell out of the way. I'm old. Now, trying to find the front. Look at this. I stayed at a hotel called the Arlo.
2: Oh,
0: how appropriate is that? How appropriate is that? Everywhere I look, in lights, it just says Arlo.
4: That's awesome.
0: Arlo. Incredible. Wow. Incredible. Great time. Really, really fun. And thought of Mike a lot.
4: Yeah.
0: Thought of Mike a lot. On this weekend, you know what I mean?
3: And the hotel is the Arlo in Williamsburg.
0: Yeah, right. It could be Arlo and Williams. It could be an appearance.
4: Yeah.
0: Friday, we did a tribute to Mike on 106.9 The Fox.
3: I listened to all 5 hours.
0: It was terrific.
3: Yeah. It was great.
0: It was terrific. I was on for about a half an hour, 45 minutes. While I was in the studio at The Fox, we're in the middle of a discussion. We're barely playing any songs. There's a whole bunch of sound bites. Dave Taylor did a nice job of putting together a collection of 5 hours worth of sound bites and you know, TV clips and things like that. While we're talking, all of a sudden the power goes off.
4: Oh.
0: The whole building goes dark. I threw the door open and I screamed, Arlo, turn the lights back on! By God, if they didn't go right back on. Ask anybody that was in the room.
5: I heard
0: it
5: you down the hall.
0: It was awesome. Yeah. Oh, did you hear that? I did hear the laughter, right? Now walk. Oh, pretty great. Pretty great. Yeah. Now walk. All right, kids, it's 5:46. We'll take a break here. When we come back, it's Random Facts That No One Share, and they're coming up next.
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1: Oh, I love those characters, man.
2: The ones that laugh when the joke is long over.
1: Oh, yeah. He's still enjoying it as he drives away.
2: Look at him go.
1: There he goes.
2: Yeah, we'll see you later.
1: Okay. Yeah. Still remembering the joke.
2: Yes.
1: After it's gone.
2: Yep.
3: I loved it.
1: Absolutely love it. All right, 551 here at FM 99. It's time once again for random facts to know and share here on this Tuesday morning. Let's see what we have here.
3: All right.
1: The ancient Romans in Pompeii.
2: Okay.
1: Pompeii, a coastal community in Italy. The ancient Romans there had near-perfect dental health.
2: Why is that?
1: Isn't that interesting? Now, we all know that they used to brush their teeth with ground-up, like, powdered rat's brains or whatever it was, right? Mice brains? Is that what it was? Yeah. Well, they had a low-sugar diet, and the local water was naturally fluoridated.
2: Ah.
1: It has natural fluorine in it, which is what we, you know, modern times America did to the... Yep. A water supply for kids' teeth.
2: It's a good thing that they lived
1: but
2: in
1: Pompeii.
2: Now
1: we're questioning this.
2: Because if they had moved just one town over to gingivitis, they wouldn't have had the same luck.
1: Really awful.
2: Yes.
1: Really awful, yeah. Mm-hmm. Yeah. The screenplay for the James Bond movie, You Only Live Twice. I don't remember the premise.
2: I think it was Pierce
1: this.
2: Bonds. Yeah. I always get these wrong. I don't
1: you Only Live Twice. It was written by the children's author, Roald Dahl. That's
2: really?
1: Pretty interesting, you know, Roald Dahl.
2: Oh, I'm definitely wrong, I'm sure.
1: The core of the... I knew this.

0: like you care. He knew this, whoop-de-doodle. The core of the Earth is hotter than the surface of the sun.
1: I did know that.
0: Yeah.
1: It's remarkable that
0: the surface of the sun is relatively cool compared to the inside of the sun.
1: Mm.
0: And other hot things around it.
1: Yeah.
0: Yeah. Pretty amazing. Let's see here. The French philosopher Voltaire, not the guy that made the gadget that sits in our transmitter room. Voltaire made all of his money in the year 1729 when he was 35 years old. When he realized that the jackpot of the then French lottery, the jackpot was more than the cost of buying up every ticket.
1: So he was the first guy to do this.
0: To figure this out. He bought every ticket to the lottery and won a jackpot of about 500,000 francs. Francs.
1: But how much?
0: Roughly
1: did he win,
0: the equivalent of tens of millions of dollars in today's money.
1: But that's
0: what
1: do you have to spend to win it? Yeah.
0: But we had that guy.
1: There was a guy in Australia. That, syndicate here when we had the Virginia lottery that was a state lottery, so it wasn't part of Mega Millions or Powerball or anything like that. It was just a state.
0: Yeah, we still have it.
1: They came in and they bought, they had a syndicate, as they call it, buy up all these combinations, and they did, in fact, win.
0: But yeah, they did the math, and the math was they had an 85% chance of winning.
1: Winning, if, yeah.
0: But you had to employ vast numbers of people because you can't. No one person can buy a million lottery tickets. It's impossible.
1: So they formed a syndicate, is what they said.
0: Yeah,
1: and
0: yeah.
1: That's how it was done.
0: So a bunch of them went to different places and bought up big quantities. Yeah. And then finally this. When John Williams first played the two notes that begin Jaws.
1: Dun, dun.
0: I have them for you here. Two, one, two, one, two, one, two. When he played them for Spielberg, Spielberg laughed, thought he was joking. John Williams replied, "The sophisticated approach that you would like me to take is not the approach you took with the movie I just watched." You're getting this.
1: Yes.
0: This is what you get.
1: You know who was right in that particular case?
0: Yes.
1: The guy who knows music.
2: Yeah.
0: Defer.
2: Yeah.
0: Defer. You'll notice John Williams didn't tell him to reshoot the film or anything. Yeah, pretty great, though. Hey, there you go. Those are your randos. Stick around. The news is coming up. Traffic update. And delivery room dumbasses. If you're an expectant father, get ready to take some notes.
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6: Cleared out that breakdown. That was in Norfolk, 64 West, just before getting to the HRBT. There are some lingering delays still at the end of the Willoughby Bay Bridge. Base traffic in Norfolk, 564 West is near the runway. Admiral Taussig and Hampton Boulevard, you're starting to see some breaks as well. And you get a breakdown in Virginia Beach, 264 East at Wichduck Road. Exit 16 just narrows up there, not causing an issue as of yet. And I'm Mike Alexander, Rumble in the Morning, FM 99.
7: All right, thanks, pal. 6 o'clock here at FM 99, WNOR. Shout out to State Senator Bill DeStef, who I sat across from on the airplane yesterday.
6: Oh.
7: I haven't talked to him in a long time. He used to be a semi-regular on our show back in the day from his days as a city councilman and whatnot. Met his wife and talked a lot about a regional greenhouse gas initiative credit tax that you're going to have to pay pretty soon.
6: Oh.
7: Yeah. One of these controversial things where you pay into a fund, you buy... Basically, it's like, you know, back in the Catholic Church, where you buy off your sins. You buy so many carbon credits, and then that money goes back into making the water nicer or whatever it does. But anyway.
8: Well, I do like nice water.
7: But it is a tax that you're going to pay.
8: Yeah,
7: it's not coming from these businesses, which in this climate would make it a little more controversial than it would in better times.
8: Yeah.
7: You know what I mean?
8: Oh, yes. Yes.
7: Even, I can't remember, who was it? Was it Bobby Dyer? Somebody recently said that, you know, yeah, the city council is way overdue to get a pay raise, but it would look so bad.
8: Yeah, I think it was.
7: In the current world with $5 a gallon gasoline,
8: yeah,
7: it just sounds tone deaf.
8: Yeah, right.
7: But, you know, there's a time and a place for
8: optics
7: everything.
8: Matter,
7: but
8: man.
7: It does matter. It does matter. We had a nice conversation, and I learned a lot from it. All right, minute after six now. Let's do some news. What do you say? News time right now. Sean is here with that, and then Dumbass is in the delivery room, coming your way in just moments.
8: Oh, boy.
7: Yeah, you're going to love this.
8: Yeah, it sounds like it's going to be a great time. Also, we got in the news, let's see, Iran and Israel seem to be done shooting at each other, at least for now. AI is masking that we can't read good, and Newport News had some issues. I'll tell you what happened, but we will begin with a Navy SEALer that has pled guilty in the killing of Petty Officer Angelina Resendez, admitting in court that he strangled her during a night of drinking inside a Norfolk barracks. Jeremiah Copeland entered a guilty plea yesterday at Naval Station Norfolk to unpremeditated murder, along with several other charges, in a case that also includes alleged allegations of assault and misconduct against other women. In court, Copeland admitted that on May 29, 2025, he and Resendez were drinking and spending time together when an argument escalated and he strangled her. He also acknowledged lying to investigators about her whereabouts and later moving her body to a wooded area in Norfolk, where it was found days later. As part of the deal, he admitted guilt to 5 charges, including obstruction of justice justice, false statements, and other assault-related offenses, while additional sexual assault charges were dismissed. Prosecutors say he will serve at least 40 years and 2 months in federal prison, receive a dishonorable discharge, and be reduced in rank. The family attorney for the Resendezes spoke about the judge's deliberation, which is they're going to determine what exactly his sentence will be, and there's not a lot of leeway here.
9: His discretion in this case is about 6 years, so you heard him give the range from 40 to 46 years, so that's kind of what he's going to deliberate over.
8: So 40 to 46 years, I mean, that's about as much wiggle room as there is on this. Family members of Resendez attended the hearing along with Copeland's family and fellow sailors. The victim's mother also met privately with Copeland as part of the plea agreement. Resendez's family has since called for military reforms and stronger protections for service members, especially women, saying they want accountability and changes to prevent similar issues in the future. In Newport News, police are saying they arrested 14 juveniles on Saturday night after a large disturbance at City Center involving about 300 people, most of them under the age of 18. Officers were called around 8 p.m. as multiple fights broke out, and police say additional units had to be brought in to help regain control of the crowd. Authorities say the teens were charged with offenses including trespassing, disorderly conduct, and curfew violations, and were later released to their parents. Witnesses described chaotic scenes with fights and shouting as adults tried to leave the area. And I mean, if you see, there's video of this out there online, you can see, and it in all intents and purposes, it looks terrifying. It's a huge, loud gathering of people just marching through the city center over there, causing chaos. Police say they are aware of social media posts promoting another possible teen gathering later this week, and say they are working with city leaders on a plan to prevent further incidents and maintain public safety. Some parents, one parent in Newport News specifically spoke with Channel 13 and said that it's not about punishing the kids, but there's got to be something for them to do.
10: The main thing is not doing drop-offs. Without adult supervision, you know, the main thing is we want to, you know, make sure our kids go out, have fun, but be able to return home safely. This is not about locking the kids up. It's about giving them avenues, you know, places to go and stuff to do.
8: Apparently did it right by the highway. I don't know.
7: Yeah, right.
8: Elsewhere, a Virginia Beach woman says a routine pool cleaning turned into a frightening encounter after a bat was hiding inside of her electric pool cleaner and it bit her.
7: Oh, my gosh.
8: Yeah, this is unusual. You don't hear about this. Jamie Fiore says she reached into the device to pull out what she thought was a stick. When she realized something was inside, she says she then pulled back and saw the bat, describing as she heard a screech and only then understood that she had been bitten. It's amazing the number of times people will not realize they've been bitten by a bat.
7: Yeah.
8: Until, like, they see the blood or something like that.
7: Mm-hmm.
8: I had no idea they could bite you like that quickly. Their teeth
11: are so sharp, right?
8: Yeah, you just don't even realize it. Fiore and her husband quickly trapped the bat and brought it with them to the hospital, where animal control later collected it. I do love that they brought it to the hospital with them, the bat.
7: Yeah.
8: Because they trapped it. They said they didn't kill it. They trapped it. So they brought a live bat to the hospital with them.
7: Fantastic.
8: Here, you guys take this.
7: Test it for something.
8: Yeah. Well, doctors started her on rabies prevention shots as a precaution, obviously. While she says it involves multiple treatments and follow-up care. Experts note bats are more commonly seen in the warmer months, though bites are rare. However, since it was in this tight little space and she dug her hand in there.
7: Oh, yes.
8: Yeah.
7: Yes.
8: Fiore says she's recovering and says while she's seen insects and small animals in her pool equipment, never seen a bat before. So word to the wise out there. If you got to check your pool cleaner or anything like that, just double check before you reach in there. Maybe throw on a glove.
7: Of course you have to. Yeah. I had a pool for years.
8: Yeah.
7: Yeah, you just don't stick your hand in there. You don't know, man. Especially the last place that for the last 20 years we lived in the woods.
8: Yeah.
7: Near the woods. I found baby copperhead in there one day.
8: Jeez. That's all around. You need at that house.
7: I know, right?
8: Yeah,
7: at my house.
8: Another one of those.
7: You know, at, Copperhead Farm.
8: So Mary Rumble has to kill another one. Yeah.
7: That's right.
8: Yeah, my grandfather had a pool for years, my whole life, essentially, till he passed and we sold the house. And I helped him all the time with that pool. Never dawned on me there could be something in there.
7: There's stuff in there all the time.
8: Yeah.
7: Animals.
8: Didn't know that.
7: Oh, full-size squirrel one day. Just deader than dead, full sized.
8: That's rough.
7: You just take the take the lid off, and it looks like you took a fur coat and just shoved it in your pool. I'm sorry, man.
8: That's horrible.
7: Eventually, I put in one of those floating docks that they have for animals to get out.
8: Yeah.
7: Because there's no way to get out. You're not smart enough to go to the stairs and figure that out.
8: They don't know there's stairs all the way over there.
7: No. Well, and plus they're caught in the current.
8: Yeah.
7: The swimming pools aren't stagnant.
8: They're, yeah.
7: they have powerful pumps that move the water around, and you're going with that, and you know where it goes? It goes to the drain.
8: Yeah.
7: You're going in the drain.
8: Yeah. Yeah. You must have seen this happen from time to time.
7: A lot of frogs, too.
8: I was going to say, and I'm sure anybody with a pool has seen this happen. You end up with the weirdest things in your pool.
7: Yes.
8: And I learned that some of that is a result of just animals falling in. Mm-hmm. Some of it is like animals being dropped in.
7: Like
8: a bird flying overhead and it.
7: Crabs.
8: We had crabs in there from time to time, and we were just like, what the hell?
7: Eastern box turtle.
8: Yeah, we had a turtle in there once. Yeah. Frogs were pretty
7: Can't
8: common.
7: Do that. Frogs very regularly. Common. Every time it would rain, as a matter of fact.
8: I always felt bad for the frogs because like we'd get them out, but I'm like, they've been sitting in this chlorine water for God knows how long.
7: He's beat hair.
8: Yeah. Be comfy while you die from the chlorine. Yeah. Sorry, I don't know what to do with you.
7: Yeah, we had a saltwater pool. Oh,
8: okay.
7: So it didn't, it's much more gentle on you.
8: Yeah, no, ours was not. Ours was not. In world news, Israel and Iran appeared to have stepped back from further military action after exchanging strikes for the first time since a U.S. brokered ceasefire took effect 2 months ago. Both sides warned they would respond if attacked again, but signaled they were not seeking an immediate escalation. President Donald Trump had called for an end to the fighting, while Iranian and Israeli leaders indicated the latest round of violence could be over. The renewed clashes raised fears that the region could slide back into a wider war. Even as the tensions eased, violence continued elsewhere, with Israeli airstrikes in Lebanon reportedly killing and wounding several people, while Israel said it would keep targeting Hezbollah. Both Iran and Israel lifted some wartime restrictions, including school closures in Israel and flight limits in Iran. Meanwhile, diplomats from several Middle Eastern countries are pushing to preserve the ceasefire and advance peace talks, which the president, by the way, says we're still making progress on those because he doesn't want to have to go back to fighting.
11: If we go and bomb, which we can do very easily if we want, and we spend another 2 or 3 weeks bombing, they'll have nothing left whatsoever, but you won't have the strait open for months. If we do the bombing, you know, a lot of people are going to be killed. Who wants to do that? I don't. And we'll have a signed document that's actually stronger than doing the bombing. What has proven to be a very powerful thing is the blockade. The blockades turn out to be much stronger than bombing.
8: So he thinks that's helping push them to the table. A separate incident added some regional concerns when a U.S. Army Apache helicopter crashed near the Strait of Hormuz. The president, though, did go on record and say that the pilots were all right.
11: The pilots are fine, yeah.
12: And what?
11: Nobody
12: that,
11: injured.
12: What brought it down?
11: We are going to issue a report tomorrow, but the pilots are fine.
8: So, good news there. The pilots
7: very good.
8: Are okay.
7: Very good news.
8: Anthropic, so this new model, Mythos Preview. We've talked about this before. It's the big deal that they're letting some companies use to look for holes in their systems.
7: Yeah.
8: They say it can take newly disclosed software flaws and turn them into working cyber attacks in a matter of hours.
7: Oh, I read this article yesterday.
8: This is...
7: Yeah, well, it's reverse engineering.
8: Yes, exactly.
7: Yeah, once they find out what the patches are, they reverse engineer it to find the hole.
8: And this is one of the main reasons they said they're not making this available to everybody at the same
7: Mythos
8: time.
7: Yeah, Mythos isn't not available to the general public.
8: The findings that were shared with Axios suggest AI is not only getting better at finding security holes, but also at quickly weaponizing bugs that are already known to defenders, potentially shrinking the time companies have to fix them before attackers can get into them. In testing, researchers fed the model recently revealed vulnerabilities in systems like Mozilla Firefox and Windows, and Mythos generated a working Windows exploit in about 31 minutes and was able to trigger system crashes in most of the flaws tested. It also built multiple browser-based attack tools, some in less than 6 hours. Anthropic estimates the process cost about $15,700 in computing credits, which really, in the grand scheme of things, isn't much.
7: Yeah.
8: The company warns that similar capabilities are emerging in other advanced AI systems as well, raising concerns that attackers could scale up exploitation faster than security teams might be able to respond. While we're talking about AI, we're having a problem related to this.
13: Don't you know what the worst part of all is?
14: What?
13: Don't you know what the worst part of all is?
14: What?
13: I never learned to read.
8: Yeah. Millions of Americans are apparently struggling with basic reading skills, and experts say AI is making that harder to see. AI tools can help workers complete writing, math, and office tasks even when they don't really understand what they're doing. That can create a hidden issue where people appear productive on the surface but struggle when they have to think through problems on their own or judge whether AI-generated answers are correct. Because remember how we've said repeatedly, AI needs somebody to make sure that it's doing it correctly.
7: That's correct.
8: Yeah. Researchers estimate about 130 million U.S. adults read below a sixth grade level, and tens of millions struggle with even more basic reading and math.
7: And many of them are coming right from school.
8: Yeah.
7: This is a like a Gen Z problem that kids are arriving at college even not able to read.
8: Yeah, and they've talked about that. Colleges have brought that up. Experts say most jobs now require at least some computer and reading skills, yet literacy gaps still show up in emails, forms, training materials, and safety instructions. Some warn that relying on AI too heavily is hiding these gaps and making them worse over time because they're not learning to get any better. They're just compensating for the gap they have.
7: Sure.
8: Using
7: tools.
8: Exactly. A trend one expert described as workers producing results without understanding the results. Others compare it to calculators, useful tools, but not a replacement for knowing what you're actually doing.
7: No, but you can get by with them. You can cope by using these tools, but they're not a substitute for a full and well-rounded education.
8: But in the event that for some reason you can't use this tool in the future, all of a sudden, you're kind of useless.
7: All right, so my son's an engineer.
8: Yeah.
7: He does high-level math. Mm-hmm. That's his thing, and amongst other things. But he told me when he got to college, he goes, I have some classes where there are some kids that are really struggling with their tools. And he goes, and then I can look around and I can see some of the people that I went to school with who have already done half of this problem in their head before they've ever picked up a calculator.
8: Yeah.
7: Like they drilled it into us so well that we brought these tools with us going forward.
8: That's why your teachers stress so hard. Show your work.
7: Well, it's the process. It's not the answer.
8: Yeah.
7: See, and I never got that. So I was a terrible student. I never understood that principle.
8: Didn't get it.
7: It's the process, not the answer. But I got the answer right. Yeah. But it's how you got there.
8: Yeah. Because the teacher told you.
7: I'm trying to teach you the process.
8: The teachers always said, you won't have a calculator with you every day, which we do technically
7: now.
8: See,
7: there you go. And they could have said this about, AI.
8: Yes, exactly.
7: You're not going to have a coach with you all the time. You're not going to have some. You're not always going to have the right answer.
8: Yeah.
7: Or whatever.
8: You're going to have to figure it out for yourself. And, now we're finding out why that was so important.
7: By the way, they're about to lose one tool. ChatGPT is retooling. They're getting out of chat.
8: Oh.
7: They're going to retool as an AI coding agent.
8: Interesting.
7: They're going to get out of this ask me anything. Thank you. You've trained their model.
8: Yeah, we're done now.
7: And now they're going to move on to another space that's more lucrative, where there's more demand.
8: Interesting.
7: Isn't that wild?
8: Yeah. Wow.
7: But getting out of chat.
8: This is where we're going to start seeing these different AI models. They're going to start honing in on functions. And it's going to be that section of the market is going to be
7: what
8: they
7: needed.
8: Do. Yeah.
7: And they're not all good at the same things.
8: No.
7: That's the thing, is they've all been trained in directions.
8: Yep. Speaking of tech, by the way, Apple used its annual Worldwide Developers Conference to unveil major software updates coming later this year, including a new AI-powered version of Siri. Boy, if you like Siri, you're going to really like Siri. She's called Siri AI. They really went outside the box with the name. The upgraded assistant will be able to hold conversations with you, analyze documents, respond to what's on your screen, help you organize photos, answers questions, and even see what your device's camera sees.
7: Okay, that's terrifying.
8: Yeah.
7: And so that'll fill the chat gap.
8: Yo, big time. Big time.
7: That'll fill the gap.
8: It'll also be able to generate text and images. Apple says Siri AI will be available across iPhone, iPad, Mac, Apple Watch, Vision Pro, CarPlay, and AirPods. So everywhere. Though some features will be delayed for different parts of the world. Developer test versions are available now with a public release expected this fall.
7: Right.
8: Apple also announced broader Apple Intelligence features across apps like Safari, Messages, Calendars, Photos, Passwords. This is what we keep telling you. AI is not going anywhere. It's only getting more and more wrapped up into everything.
7: That's true.
8: New tools include smarter search, automatic password updates, AI-assisted writing, which goes back to the literacy thing, and photo editing, and web page monitoring for things like price changes, which could be handy for some folks. The company is also making design tweaks promising faster performance on many devices, including older iPhones. In fact, they actually said that their new iOS 27 they're coming out with is actually going to work on phones as far back as iPhone 11.
7: Really? How do they attribute that to something?
8: Apparently, people are holding on to them.
7: Well, of course they are. They're thousands of dollars.
8: Yeah, and in this market, unfortunately, everything being so expensive.
7: Yes.
8: So they're saying it'll work as far back as iPhone 11. Now, there may be limits to what your phone can do with it, but it'll work on your phone. You can get the newest updates.
7: So what they really know is that no matter what they tell you, you're not going to give up your current phone because you probably really can't afford to. And so they have to make it functional or it's going to ruin the succession of all of the software that has to work together in the world because the old phones aren't going away.
8: Yeah, not like they used to.
7: See, they could have done this the whole time, but there is a point where they say, we're no longer supporting that. and you have to upgrade somehow. But I think we've reached a tipping point where people are just like, F that. I don't care.
8: It used to be such a tight margin, too. Like, it was like, I remember when I had an iPhone 4.
7: Yeah.
8: And I think by the time they were at like 7 or 8,
7: right,
8: mine was losing functionality.
7: Sure. Well, and there was a scandal, like, wow, too, about battery power that was dropping off.
8: Oh, yeah. Yeah, they somehow managed to wipe out my being able to connect to Wi-Fi. So that was fun. That was a blast. Hey, look at the FM 99 weather report. 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Partly sunny with a high near 82. Calm wind becoming southeast 5 to 7 miles per hour this afternoon. Mostly cloudy with a low around 68 tonight. Tomorrow, we're warming back up. Mostly cloudy with a high near 90. Right now, about 53 degrees. With the news, I'm Sean Hood for Rumble in the Morning on FM 99.
7: All righty. Thank you, pal. Appreciate that. 18 minutes after 6 o'clock, let's get a check on traffic.
4: 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Injured in an accident? Dial 757-INJURED for Larry King.
6: Hampton side to the HRBT eastbound's putting you right around Settlers Landing Road right now. Norfolk side west still on the Willoughby Bay Bridge. Your base traffic in Norfolk, 564 West is now near the intermodal connector. That and Watauga, Hampton Boulevard, both seeing an increase in your delays. A breakdown in Virginia Beach still there, 264 East at Witch Duck Road. Exit 16 narrows up. And the Gilmerton has two openings for you. First one here in just a little bit, 645, the other at 730. And I'm Mike Alexander, Rumble in the Morning, FM 99.

0: There is a delivery room nurse that is getting a big hit. She got like 10 million views on her first video. And coming up on like 5 million on her second video.
1: Did she sneak the camera out while the baby was happening?
0: Kind of that. All she did was repeat back the things she's overheard dad say during the birth of their children.
1: Okay.
0: Ooh. In fact, they're calling it delivery room art.
1: Yeah. Delivery room art.
0: As the caption underneath the title reads, it's probably best to keep your thoughts about pain medication to yourself.
1: Oh, yeah.
0: Yeah, dad said that? No, this is being said to dads.
1: Yeah.
0: What the dad said is worse.
1: Oh.
0: So get ready.
1: Oh, no.
0: Imagine how this would be received. She has a video. Like I said, the first video is 10 million views.
1: Okay.
0: Here we go. The first video featured the face-palming quotes that included, "I think you should just get a C-section. This is taking too long."
1: Oh, my gosh.
0: Along those lines, "Hey, how long is this going to take? I've got plans this weekend." What?
1: No.
2: Then don't be a dad.
1: Yeah, you
2: can leave right now. I'd rather you not be in here ever.
3: Now I'm wondering, are some of these like?
0: No one said he was there by choice.
2: Yeah. No, leave. Now, leave, please.
3: If there's one thing I know about taking a wife to give birth is that you only speak when spoken to. Okay.
0: Yeah,
3: you only speak
0: a good
3: when spoken
0: call.
3: To.
0: Probably a good
3: but
0: call.
3: But in this particular case, maybe some of these guys are just trying to lighten the moment. And obviously it's not working.
0: Could be.
3: It's a bad idea.
0: Yeah.
3: But again, if you're a guy, don't speak until spoken to.
2: Don't joke around with me right now.
3: No.
2: I'm in the worst pain of my life.
0: Yeah.
2: And you think it's funny to mention that it's taking too long? Yeah. Oh my God, I'm going to slap you through the microphone.
0: Are you sure you want an epidural? My mom didn't have one.
1: Oh, man.
0: Hey, before you make a decision, maybe we should talk about this.
1: Oh,
0: she's there on the table in bed.
2: Whose body is it?
3: Yeah, it's not your call,
1: as a friend of mine would say, you have no lines in this play.
3: Yeah. Sit this one out.
2: That's a good way to say it.
3: You know what? Take the next several plays off, okay?
1: I'll give you stage direction. You shut up.
0: Sew an extra inch down there for me, Doc. We want everything the way it was before all of this.
2: Oh. I'm divorcing you.
0: Before all of this.
2: I'm divorcing you.
0: Out of that whole... Before what? Where do you start with that sentence? Now, diagram this sentence of the parts that you find offensive.
1: Okay.
2: All of it.
0: Sew an extra stitch down there for me, Doc.
3: One.
1: Yeah.
0: We want everything the way it was.
1: Two.
0: Before all of this.
1: Three.
0: All of this.
3: I guess she's having a baby. I guess that's what this is.
0: Yeah.
3: Yeah, don't speak.
2: No.
0: Wake me up when the baby gets here. I'm tired.
2: Yeah.
0: Rolls over, puts cover over head, slept through birth of his baby, according to the notes.
1: Oh.
2: I was awake the whole time I was in labor, except the 20 minutes after they gave me the

0: Quote, the position you just put her in is blocking my view of the TV.
1: Guy, why are you concerned with TV?
2: Just so all the women know, you actually don't have to have that person in the room with you. You can choose to not have anyone in the room.
0: That's true. They have no right to be there. No. You're exactly right. Now, hopefully your coach is there and supporting you. And,
2: yeah.
0: You know what? But not everybody's relationship works like that, sadly. You took the easy way out with that C-section. This isn't even bad. You don't have to do any work to have the baby. They do it all for you. Oh. You're laying there with your guts hanging out. Rod, you've seen this.
3: Yes, I have.
0: It is extreme.
3: I have. And I will admit, I said something the day after while in the hospital.
2: What'd you say, Rod? Because I'm amped up and ready to go.
3: My daughter, Summer, was born in October of 2004. And at the time that this conversation took place, the Yankees had a 3-0 lead on the Red Sox, and no team has ever come back from down 3-0 in the American League Championship Series, Yankees-Red Sox. And the baby's crying, and there's a nurse in there, and she says, maybe you could, you know, turn the TV off. And I said, or I could just turn the sound down, which I did. But the room was, they were trying to get it dark because it was getting late. And something else was said, and I'm like, you don't understand. I said, no team has ever come back from down 3-0. And I mean, this is historic.
2: Rod, I love you so much, but that was an idiotic thing to say.
3: Yeah. Well, fortunately, I kept my mouth shut when a guy came in the next day to tell me that, you know, Cowboys Steelers are on.
0: That TV in that room does not belong to you.
2: No.
3: I remember her being mad about the Yankees Red Sox.
0: Turn that off. Yeah.
3: No team had ever come back from 3-0. I mean, in ALCS. I mean, come on.
0: Well, I'll leave you with this one. Call me when you're about to have the baby. I'm going to go with Bob here down to the bar and watch the game.
1: Oh, Rod.
3: No, I stayed.
0: Call me when you're about to have the baby.
1: I turned the sound down.
0: By the way, remember, these are overheard by the delivery room nurse. Yeah. They're there.
3: Yeah.
0: We're having the baby in a sense.
1: Yeah. The sunlight
0: in your hand. Call me when you're about to have the baby. How much I care.

hurry. Push me down to see the other kids in the nursery. One's got a big head, another's got a flat one. And oh, thank God I don't look like that one. We all know we're the midday show. Flattened parents' faces pressed up against the window, just contemplating life in the millennium. Mom's taking Advil for her newly stitched perineum. Gotta

0: off after Card Sharks?
1: Yeah, tonight. No whammy. Hey, Rod Sports is coming up.
0: Yeah, coming up in Texas, something stinks like stale French fries. Also, how much were those tickets for the NBA Finals game last night? And how many home runs did the A's hit? They hit so many. We're going to bring in Mike Francesa to count them all.
1: Sounds fantastic. Plus a traffic update coming your way. They're both next.
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4: Got a crash in Hampton 64 East at the Hampton River Bridge. It is blocking off the left lane with everything backing you up near Armistead. Further up towards the HRBT, the Hampton side east is now just around Settlers Landing Road. Norfolk side west puts you on the Willoughby Bay Bridge. Base traffic in Norfolk 564 West is before the intermodal connector with Admiral Taussig and Hampton Boulevard both seeing an increase. Got a breakdown Virginia Beach 264 East at Wichduck, which still has exit 16 narrowing up. The Gilmerton Bridge opens up here in just a few minutes at 645, another one behind it at 730. And I'm Mike Alexander, Rumble in the Morning, FM 99.
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6: All right, let's start with Game 3 of the NBA Finals in New York. Madison Square Garden. San Antonio Spurs in desperate need of a victory. Entering that game last night down 2-0 to the Knicks. Fortunately for the Spurs, who were led by Victor Wembanyama, they came out swinging.
8: Bridges, corner three, shot blocked by Wembanyama. What a start for San Antonio.
9: Oh.
8: Wembanyama's beautiful, smooth-looking jumper there.
9: Oh.
8: Alley-oop to Wembanyama, and easily throws it down. An indefensible play.
9: Oh.
6: Yep, they grabbed they quickly grabbed the 33-22 lead in the first quarter, but
9: right.
6: The Knicks came right back in the second quarter. They dropped 42.
10: Holy snapping turtle teeth. What's going on here?
6: Well, at that point, the Knicks would have a snapping turtle teeth lead of 64-57 at the half. So
9: The
6: place is rocking. Everybody's going crazy. But then the Spurs came out. They actually won that third quarter, and they were up by one at that point. They go to the fourth, and they add three more, and they win it 115-111. So the Spurs are on the board. Victor Wembanyama in the victory, 32 points. In the loss for the Knicks, Jalen Brunson, 32 points. Game 4 scheduled for tomorrow night, also at Madison Square Garden. That series now 2-1 in favor of the Knicks, of course. The law firm of Gibson Dunn, a private equity firm, paid the highest price for a pair of Celebrity Row tickets. I believe these were the Ben Stiller tickets, I think, right? For courtside seats.
9: I don't know.
6: Paid $1 million.
9: Wow.
6: To sit in the Celebrity
9: Not
6: front row. So that's pretty good. So congratulations to them. It's nice to have that kind of money.
9: They showed Ben Stiller in the pregame, so I don't know.
6: Well, maybe you get to sit next to Ben Stiller.
9: Maybe, maybe that's what it was.
6: Yeah. The WNBA, they were in action last night as well. Caitlin Clark, a three-pointer with 1.2 seconds left to play, giving her Indiana a 78-76 victory over the Washington Mystics. And now, though, now for something that smells.
11: Something stinks like stale French fries.
6: This is ridiculous. There's a Texas Tech quarterback named Brendan Sorsby. We mentioned him before. He's traveled around to a few different schools. Started at Indiana. He was a red shirt at Indiana. And when he was at Indiana, he gambled on the team. He gambled on the team to win. And I know that people are fine. There are some people that will argue that's okay. No, it's not okay.
9: It's not okay.
6: It's not okay. You can't do that. So he's been outed as making several sports bets, and including ones on the Indiana Hoosiers, his own football team.
9: Mm-hmm.
6: He has been suspended by the NCAA. However, he has managed to transfer to Texas Tech, and they're going to need a quarterback this year, Rick. And yesterday, he received a temporary injunction against that suspension from a Lubbock judge.
9: Oh, in Texas?
6: In Texas.
9: Did you see what the Big Ten is doing?
6: Yeah, they're boycotting. There's going to be team. They're saying don't play Texas Tech, so they're going to have a problem scheduling
9: the
6: teams.
9: Big Ten. Yeah, and they're saying don't play Texas Tech in any sport.
6: Yep.
9: In any sport.
6: Yep.
9: To boycott this ruling because they can see it for what it is.
6: Yeah.
9: Texas judge, Texas Tech. Come on, man.
6: I'm sorry, but for all the NIL money and everything else that's thrown out at these, you know, blue chip kids coming out of high school, for any of these guys to gamble is just stupid. And

0: How do they not know the rules? They
1: it's
0: know
1: rule
0: the rules.
1: Number one,
0: it
1: man.
0: Is. Can't do it. Hey, give me the better view.
2: Better view, great spot of the day. Wow! Better view, great spot of the day.
0: Better view, great sport of the day is from Virginia. Tyler Hong. He's a local high school student in Washington at Washington Liberty High School in Arlington, Virginia. And after witnessing members of his own family undergo cancer treatments and then learning that many families have to travel from outside of these suburban areas, make long distance trips on a regular basis.
1: Right.
0: To get cancer treatment, but they really can't afford the cost at times. He decided he was going to do something about it.
1: Yeah.
0: So he put together a charity golf tournament, raised $10,000, all of which will go to the Dewberry Cancer Resource Center, which will help cancer patients travel to their treatments from outside the Arlington area.
1: That's terrific.
0: Families that are struggling. So good job by him. He's the Better View. Great sport of the day. Better variety, better service, better prices at Better View Windows and more.
1: Yeah.
0: UFC fight at the White House South Lawn. I have been oblivious to this in terms of when it's happening. It's happening this weekend, June 14th. I did not know. I thought it was coming up like July
1: 4th. I thought 4th. It was July the 4th.
0: Yeah, so did I. Dana White is expecting what?
3: You know, we're expecting Super Bowl type numbers for this fight.
4: Oh, that's terrific.
0: They have never ever gotten Super Bowl type numbers for any fight. What makes him think that they're going to get Super Bowl? They have never even been close to Super Bowl type numbers.
1: Yeah.
0: And he's talking worldwide. Even worldwide they have not come close. So I don't know what he's thinking.
1: That they're just all going to crowd into Washington and
0: Talking about ratings too, and like people, it's on.
1: Oh, Paramount. I'm sorry, I thought you meant live.
0: No, it's on Paramount.
1: Oh, okay.
0: So I don't know what he's talking about, but he ain't getting those Super Bowl type ratings. That'd be crazy. In Major League Baseball, the Orioles hosting the Seattle Mariners, and it was a rough night for Baltimore starter Trey Gibson out of Grafton High School in Yorktown. I'm getting tired of the Orioles doing it to this guy, Trey Gibson. Recalled by the Tides, you know, recalled by the Orioles from the Tides. He has to go up and then come right back down. Go up, come right back down. And they basically call him up on the day he's going to pitch for the Orioles. Now, he probably knows it's going to happen, but that's a pain in the ass, and that's got to be, you know, that's
1: nerve-wracking.
0: It has to be nerve-wracking. Last night, he only went 4 2/3, gave up 3 earned runs, 5 hits, a walk, didn't strike out anybody. Mariners beat the Orioles 6-3. Nationals, they scored 3 in the top of the ninth, and they beat the Giants in San Francisco. Yankees got home runs out of Paul Goldschmidt and Ryan McMahon in a 7-5 victory over, who the hell were they? Cleveland, the Guardians, on the road. And by the way, before the McMahon home run in that game, McMahon must have adjusted his cup like 10 times.
5: Crotch arrangement, very important in baseball.
0: Yep, and you want to make sure it feels good down there, because if you're going to try to hit a home run, you don't want to be hampered. Tampa Bay, the Rays over the Red Sox 3-1. Phillies win again. They beat the Blue Jays 5-2. And in Las Vegas, now normally the Athletics they're waiting for their stadium to be built in Las Vegas. So right now their home stadium is basically a AAA stadium in West Sacramento, California. But last night they were playing in a AAA stadium in Las Vegas, and the Athletics hit how many home runs? So many that we need to bring in Mike Francesa to count them up.
6: First pitch.
7: One.
6: 1-1. Fly ball, right center field.
7: Two.
6: High fly ball to left. Method keeps the party going quite like a Gallo shot.
7: Three.
6: High fly ball to left. Deep to left. Kurtz connects.
7: Four.
6: And as I say that, light tower power. Beyond the pool again.
7: Five.
6: 2-2. High drive to right. It's a one-run game.
7: Six.
6: Hit in the air to right field. Back goes Perkins at the wall. It is gone.
7: Seven.
0: They hit seven home runs, and they lost. They lost 15-14 in 12 innings. They lose to the Brewers. And if you're wondering if that's some kind of a record, hitting seven home runs and losing, it is. It ties the all-time record.
1: Wow.
0: They join the Angels, Twins, Blue Jays, White Sox, and the Tigers, who did it twice. So congratulations.
1: Damn.
0: The Tides start a homestand tonight at Harbor Park against the Memphis Redbirds, and I don't have to tell you what that means. When these guys get together, first pitch 6:35. It is Skeletor Tuesday.
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0: 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FM 99 traffic from the Larry King Law Traffic Center. 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
1: Got a crash in Hampton, 64 East at the Hampton River Bridge, blocking off the left lane. Your delay is pushing back with that one near Armistead. A little further up, the HRBT from the Hampton side east actually cleared out because now no one can get there with that crash. Norfolk side west is slowing down into the tunnel. Base traffic in Norfolk, 564 West puts you before the intermodal connector. Hanwell Tossig and Hampton Boulevard both seeing an increase. Got a breakdown in Virginia Beach, 264 East at Wichduck Road, exit 16 narrows. And the Gilmerton has one more opening for you. That is going to be at 7:30. I'm Mike Alley. Alexander Rumble in the Morning, FM 99.
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3: There we go. It's stupid news time at FM 99. Let's do this. Or let's do something else. Stupid news. Item number one in stupid news this morning.

0: A Florida man was watering his lawn and holding himself by the genitals in front of a group of teenagers.
1: That's not how you water your lawn, Rick?
0: Well, you know what? It depends on which hose. The Polk County Sheriff said this last week, Wednesday, 79-year-old Gary Golter of Sunnywood Circle in Polk County. Grady Judd, by the way, is this Florida sheriff that does a weekly video rundown of the creeps that they catch.
1: Oh, yeah.
0: And he's hysterical. He said, quote, "It was sunny, and he was watering his grass with a hose in his right hand and his crank in his left hand."
1: Ow! Yikes.
0: Yeah. Mr. Golter was charged with vulgar, indecent public nudity and lewd and lascivious exhibition.
1: I have to tell you, I don't want to play devil's advocate here.
0: No, please, please. Remember, there are teenagers involved.
1: I understand. But having just been in Florida, it's pretty hot down there.
0: It is. They do have some wacky public nudity laws. There are places where this is allowed. When you touch yourself, you've crossed a boundary.
1: Yeah, that's an unfortunate aspect of the story.
0: You're no longer a naturist. Yeah. You're just a creep.
1: Yeah. I don't know. I think
0: you're 79. you're not too old to take a punch still. If you hit 80 and then, you know, now you're addled. Now the son, you know, blame something.
1: It's 79, I would go with, I didn't know.
0: Right in the face.
1: I didn't know.
0: That's item one.
2: Item number two. Does everyone know what permanent makeup is?
1: Tattoos?
2: Yeah, yes. Tattoos. Yeah. Eyeliner, lip stuff.
0: Okay.
2: A woman named Claire is a permanent makeup artist from the UK, and she had a dog for 20 years named Patch. Patch passed away, unfortunately, but she was so attached to him that she's gotten his ashes mixed in with her semi-permanent eyeliner and had a close artist friend tattoo her dog under her face.
0: Wow.
1: Because that's what you want.
0: Wow. What if you find out you're allergic to dogs and now your eyes just break out all the time? Wow. Patch.
2: I didn't know that was legal. Tattooed.
0: That's an interesting aspect. Like, isn't there a quality sort of element of the ink?
2: Yeah.
3: Yeah, good point.
2: Infections.
0: Sure. Yeah. Biohazard.
2: Desecration of a...
0: But it's ashes, right?
2: It is ashes.
0: They're you know, quote, purifying.
1: Yeah.
0: I don't know. That is interesting, though. I don't think they checked.
2: Very strange.
0: I don't think they asked anyone. They just did this.
1: Yeah, I think you're probably right. Mm.
0: Generally how this works. Radio used to work like that.
1: Man, I love your eyes. What's in them?
4: My dog.
2: Yeah. So that's weird. And item number two.
1: Is that a little dog in your eye?
0: Yeah, it's a little Pekingese.
4: Peekaboo.
1: I don't like this. I don't like this.
4: It gives me the heat.
0: Every year I go in and I get rabies shots in my eyes.
4: Yeah.
0: I have to. It's dog.
4: Mm-hmm.
0: All right. Finally, I need several sets of hands to operate the controls on this side of the desk today. Finally, this. Let me see if I can find this over here. We had a little technical snafu a few moments ago and everything went out the window and got ass backwards. But you know what? That's okay. There's the one I want right there. Thank you very much. Item number three. A Los Angeles homeowner got quite the surprise cleaning out her garage when she opened an old freezer and found 20 sticks of dynamite inside.
4: Is that where you keep it?
0: Live dynamite. Absolutely ready to go. Short of blasting caps, which are needed to set off dynamite.
4: But, doesn't old school dynamite, become unstable over the years?
0: I think old school dynamite does, but we're not sure that this is that old.
4: All right, fair, yeah.
0: Yeah, well, it's in the heat, and which is, if it's in the freezer, it's probably very stable. In the heat, it actually gets oily and melty.
4: Oh, yeah, what are they say?
0: And the nitroglycerin.
4: It sweats the nitroglycerin, yeah.
0: The discovery prompted a response from the L.A. Police Department bomb squad.
4: Yeah, it did.
0: Led to an evacuation of the entire neighborhood. How would you like to be the person that makes your whole neighborhood have to evacuate?
4: Yeah. Yeah. Well, she said she found it there, so at least it wasn't her fault.
1: Yeah. Yep. It's not like one of these yahoos that doesn't call 811 first and cuts through a gas line and the neighborhood has to...
0: And you suffer.
1: Yes.
4: Yeah.
1: Yeah.
0: The homeowner told police she had no idea dynamite was even in the freezer. We don't know that the freezer's working, by the way.
4: Oh, true.
0: It's been in their garage for years. It was purchased when she and her now late husband first moved into the home.
4: So, quick question.
0: Yeah.
4: How did the husband pass?
0: Acme Pipe Full of Fun Kit 232.
4: Yeah, yeah, because I was like, maybe this is, maybe we know where it came from.
0: He stepped off a cliff when a bird handed him an anvil.
1: Yeah. And he just kind of like levitated for a minute, and then he looked
4: and
1: down.
4: And he looked down.
1: And it was over.
4: Rookie mistake.
1: Yep.
0: His last words were, "You consarned varmint." Authorities evacuated the surrounding area. Specialists assessed and removed the explosives. Order was lifted later in the afternoon. The dynamite taken to a secure location. The L.A. Police captain said the dynamite remained stable and did not deteriorate.
4: Well, that's good.
0: However, he warned that if all 26 had exploded, it would have caused significant damage to the surrounding homes.
4: Oh, yeah. 26 of dynamite is.
0: That's quite something.
4: Yeah.
0: The woman said the appliance had been in their home since she and her husband purchased it. As I mentioned, he passed in 2014. That's 12 years.
1: You would think that, you know, if you're the husband, you're going to pass. I don't know, maybe he had dementia, but if you're in the hospital, you know you're going to. By the way, you might want to check the freezer and call
0: I hate
1: somebody.
0: To have something happen.
1: Yes, exactly.
0: Right. Mm-hmm. While many people associate dynamite with old movies and cartoons, it is still used in certain industries.
4: Yeah.
0: Mining, demolition, quarry operations, some construction. California heavily regulates its purchase and use. Authorities have not said whether the homeowner's husband worked in any of these professions where he would have access to this.
1: I've heard a quarter stick of dynamite go off like in proximity.
0: Yeah.
1: I can't imagine 20 sticks of dynamite, like the whole 20
0: of them. It would be an earth-shattering kaboom.
4: That's right, it would.
0: That is item one.
4: Three, I think.
2: Three.
0: Oh, was that three?
4: That was three.
0: Oh, I apologize. It was supposed to be item one, and they kind of went backward in the
4: minute ago. Oh, gotcha. Okay.
0: I apologize for that. You know what? It's Friday. We're going to enjoy the
1: day. Right. That's right.
0: Those stories are all true.
2: And very stupid.
0: That's why this is...
2: Stupid News.
0: By the way, Stupid News this morning is brought to you by...
5: Huffman & Huffman. Because some people drive like traffic laws are just suggestions. If a careless driver injures you, the brothers-in-law have your back.
0: All right, coming up in the news.
4: Do you ride a bike or a scooter around the Norfolk waterfront? Well, not during Sail 250, you don't! Somebody wants a pardon, and let's play the world's smallest violin for him. Oh. And Airbnb and Vrbo are seeing a lot of scams this summer, so watch out for those.
0: Oh, there's a whole bunch of new scams going on right now. In fact, you know, when we get into this, I wanted to bring something up, too, that I saw over the weekend. In the wild, if you will. All right, those stories coming up, top of the hour. Traffic update, digital drama on the way, plus your phone calls. All stay with us.

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16: Got a crash in Hampton.

0: Still 64 east at the Hampton River Bridge, blocking the left lane with delays pushing back near Armistead. The HRBT from the Hampton side east is actually cleared up because no one can get there now. Norfolk side west slowing down into the tunnel. Base traffic in Norfolk 564 west is before the intermodal connector with Admiral Tossig and Hampton Boulevard, both very heavy. Suffolk 664 north to the Modern Merrimack is now slowing before you get to College Drive. The Gilmerton's got an opening for you this hour at 7:30. And I'm Mike Alexander, Rumble in the Morning, FM 99.
1: All right, thanks. 4 minutes after 7. Here at FM 99 WNOR. Good morning to you. It's good to have you with us on the broadcast. 366-9999 is the phone number here. We'll grab some calls coming up in just a little bit. Right now it's time for the news. Let's do that. Sean is here with the news. Current events time.
2: Yes, and if you ride a bike or a scooter, not during sale 250, you don't. Also, somebody's looking for a part in an Airbnb and Vrbo have warnings for folks. But we will begin with a serious story. The Navy Criminal Investigative Service, otherwise known as the NCIS, says a sailor is now in pretrial confinement following the shooting death of a fellow sailor aboard the future aircraft carrier, USS John F. Kennedy. The NCIS says it responded on Saturday morning to a report of a death involving a firearm on the ship and says charges have not yet been filed as the investigation is continuing. Navy officials identified the sailor, who died, as boatswain's mate, Seaman Jesse Dean Braswell. Emergency crews responded around 5:16 a.m. on Saturday, and the Navy says another sailor has been detained in connection with the case. Officials offered condolences to Braswell's family and say counseling and chaplain services are being made available to those affected. The USS John F. Kennedy, which is still under construction at Newport News Shipbuilding, has not yet officially been commissioned.
1: Right.
2: Remains the focus of an active investigation by NCIS now.
1: Wow.
2: So, there. Yeah.
1: Yeah, you don't hear about that every day, that's for sure.
2: That's okay.
1: Crazy times. Posting.
2: Yeah. Yeah. Boasted. I apologize for saying that incorrectly. Norfolk leaders are considering a temporary rule that would restrict bicycles, e-bikes, and scooters in parts of downtown during the upcoming Sail 250 celebration. The city said the goal is to manage large crowds and improve safety during the week-long maritime event, which is expected to draw thousands of visitors to the waterfront. Under the proposal, a large festival zone would be set up along areas including Town Point Park, Nauticus, Waterside, Fort Norfolk, and sections of the Elizabeth River Trail. Inside that zone, riding, and in some cases even walking or pushing something, bikes and scooters would be banned unless they are being taken to a designated storage area. City officials say residents will be allowed to pass through to reach their homes because there were concerns from residents. Channel 13 spoke with one who said, well, wait a minute, people work around here.
3: If people are risking their daily lives to go to work and stuff like that, you know, who aren't going to be at the event, are they going to get a misdemeanor for trying to get from their house to work?
2: And a Norfolk.
1: You mean on their bicycle or their scooter?
2: Yeah. And a Norfolk City Council member wanted to reassure them. He spoke with 13.
4: You're going from a place and you're coming into the area and you're going back to your residence. Of course, you're not going to get penalized for that.
2: All right. They say they're not looking to target everybody on a bike or a scooter. They say unless you're literally in the actual area of the festivities, they're not going to bother you.
1: Okay.
2: City officials say residents will be allowed to pass through to reach homes, and that early enforcement will focus on education rather than penalties, which is usually the move. They don't want to write a bunch of tickets. They don't want to bust a bunch of people. They just want to inform you, hey, don't do this in the future if it's a problem. Norfolk leaders say the restrictions would end once the event is over, so you only have to worry about it that long. Elsewhere, if I could move the pages with my darn stubby fingers, a federal judge is set to hear testimony today from a U.S. Customs and Border Protection official about how the government plans to refund billions of dollars in tariffs collected by before the Supreme Court ruled that certain import taxes were imposed illegally by the Trump administration.
1: Well, and the undoing begins.
2: The hearing could help determine whether refunds should be issued more quickly and whether all affected businesses should qualify, not just those that sued over the tariffs.
1: Yeah.
2: So far, Customs has accepted nearly $90 billion in refund claims and has already directed more than $20 billion in repayments. Yeah. However, the Justice Department argues that only companies involved in the thousands of lawsuits challenging the tariffs are entitled to refunds. The dispute is now also being considered by a federal appeals court.
1: So you're going to have to file to get money is what it sounds like.
2: That's what the Justice Department is saying.
1: They're not just going to automatically hand it back to you.
2: Yeah, that's what the Justice Department is saying, but a federal judge is looking at this.
1: Oh.
2: The hearing is expected to focus on whether Customs can expand the refund program to cover older tariff payments.
1: Yeah.
2: The agency says it is building a system to handle those claims, but is waiting for the courts to decide whether all importers must be included. At the center of the case is whether businesses that paid the invalidated tariff should be treated equally, regardless of whether they join the legal challenge or not. So,
1: that's interesting.
2: Yeah, we'll
1: find
2: out.
1: I just want my $50
2: for your sweater.
1: Any word about private individuals who paid this money?
2: No, I didn't see anything about private individuals.
1: Because not only me, Rod's wife got tariffed on something too.
2: I'd seen, now, and you know, this could have all been lip service, but I'd seen some companies saying that they, if they had had to charge, you know, user people these sort of things or whatever,
1: They'd give it back,
2: that they would try to forward some of that back.
1: Oh, that's interesting.
2: Will they? Who knows? That could have been something they said at one time, and maybe, you know, there were no plans to follow through.
1: I don't know how they would know who paid.
2: I don't know either how they would keep track of that.
1: How would they know?
2: Thing.
1: I didn't pay the company. I paid Customs and Border.
2: Yeah, see, so then would you have to
1: directly
2: file yourself?
1: Yeah,
2: you know
1: what it sounds like, but then, I'm an individual. I'm not a company.
2: Right, and then if it becomes that, well, it's
1: I paid a different tariff.
2: But the tariffs themselves were invalidated, and so it's like, okay, well, then if every person who paid a tariff has to file, holy crap, this is going to be a lot of people having to file.
1: For $50, unless you can file it yourself and find the form online, you're going to lose money.
2: That's true. You're right about that. Hey, speaking of people and losing money, Sam Bankman-Fried, remember him? The former cryptocurrency executive was convicted in the collapse of FTX.
1: Yeah.
2: Well, he has formally requested a presidential pardon from President Donald Trump.
1: Well, you know what? There have been a few of these that were controversial. Why not Sam Bankman-Fried?
2: According to Justice Department records, the request is for a pardon after he completes his 25-year sentence, though. Such a pardon would not erase his conviction, but restore rights such as voting and jury service, while also removing some barriers to employment, housing, and professional licensing. Bankman-Fried recently said he absolutely wants a pardon, although Trump previously indicated he would not be granting one.
1: I see.
2: Bankman-Fried.
1: Yeah, but now that they're crypto bros.
2: Yeah.
1: Because, the Trumps have a crypto.
2: They do.
1: Coin or version anyway.
2: Yep. Bankman-Fried was once one of the most prominent figures in the crypto industry, with FTX reaching a valuation of $32 billion before it collapsed in 2022. Prosecutors said he diverted billions of dollars in customer funds to his hedge fund, where the money was used for risky investments, political donations, and other expenses.
1: Right.
2: He was convicted on multiple fraud and conspiracy charges and sentenced to 25 years in prison in order to forfeit more than $11 billion tied to the scheme. At sentencing, the judge warned there was significant risk that Bankman-Fried could cause serious harm again in the future. Mm-hmm. So again, it looks like that pardon probably not coming his way. Oh, poor him.
1: You don't think so?
2: No. And now we're going to talk about bugs.
5: I hate bugs. Look at the size of it. I'll be damned. Armor-plated cockroaches.
2: Well, no, flesh-eating screwworms. That flesh-eating screwworm that's making a return to Texas for the first time in over 50 years. The New World screwworm is back, and it's currently threatening the massive $113 billion United States cattle industry. Mm-hmm. The maggots feed strictly on the live flesh instead of dead material. Females lay their eggs directly inside the open wounds of vulnerable livestock, pets, and even humans. Texas's agriculture commissioner did not mince words about the outbreak. He bluntly stated, "It's terrible. It's like something right out of a horror movie." Officials recently discovered the parasite in two young calves now, just 50 miles from the Mexico border. The state is now strictly enforcing a 12-mile quarantine zone to aggressively contain the rapid spread. Mm-hmm. The government is actively fighting back by releasing sterile male flies to disrupt the breeding cycle. We talked about that previously. Yeah. Experts urge all ranchers and pet owners to closely inspect their animals for small scrapes and wounds every single day. So if you got a dog you let outside, you got to be checking them every day for scrapes and things like that.
1: Wow,
2: no kidding. Yep. The federal government has halted Mexican livestock imports. They did that a year ago, actually, to delay exactly this, because Mexico is having this issue already.
1: Mm-hmm.
2: And, well, here it is. The deadly worms do not infect the actual meat supply, but the ongoing border closures are heavily squeezing the Texas beef market, unfortunately. So, bummer for them.
1: Bummer.
2: Travel experts are warning renters to be careful when booking vacation properties online, as fake listings continue to appear on major rental platforms. One woman named Laura Gentry says she lost $950 after reserving what looked like a legitimate apartment. She became suspicious when the owner asked her to send a deposit through Zelle instead of paying through the rental website. Mm-hmm. Red flag. And after sending the money, the owner disappeared. Emails bounced back and phone calls went unanswered, leaving her without a rental and out nearly $1,000. Nice. Consumer advocates say scammers are becoming more sophisticated and that recovering money can be difficult. And it's not even just they're becoming more sophisticated. As we talked earlier, some people are struggling with reading these days.
1: Yes.
2: But AI is compensating for what you don't know how to do. So some of these scammers wouldn't be great scammers under normal circumstances, but AI is making it easier for them.
1: Yeah.
2: Researchers found fake listings remain a problem across major retail sites, rental sites, even though companies offer fraud reporting programs and customer protections. Experts recommend paying with a credit card, avoiding wire transfers and peer-to-peer payment apps, being wary of owners who rush bookings, and carefully reviewing a property's history and customer reviews before you make a reservation. Gentry says she would never use Zelle or similar payment services for a rental deposit ever again, which is good because you shouldn't. It should go through the site you're using, the app, whether it's Vrbo or something like that.
1: Right.
2: If you're asked to leave that site and pay them another way, that's where things should start to get fishy for you. And while we're talking about your vacations, travelers can expect above average temperatures this summer with the added influence of a developing El Nino possibly creating increasing heat levels later in the year and into next summer. The hot temperatures pose health risks, including heat exhaustion and life-threatening heat strokes, emphasizing the importance of being prepared. A Dr. Azan of the NYU Langone Health advises checking air temperatures and the heat index before traveling and suggests relocating to cooler areas or planning outdoor activities for early morning or late evening to try and avoid peak heat. It's affecting how you got to plan your vacation, basically. It is vital to assess accommodations for reliable air conditioning and proximity to cooling centers because some places don't have air conditioning.
1: Right.
2: While also being aware of recent power outages in the area. Do they have problems when it starts to heat up? Do they have rolling blackouts or anything like that? Is their grid not ready for this?
1: That's an issue.
2: Heat vulnerable. Remember, that was a huge problem for Texas. Was it 2 years ago, 3 years ago?
1: Yeah.
2: They had a lot of that problem.
1: They had one in the winter time.
2: I remember that, yeah.
1: Dead of winter.
2: Mm-hmm.
1: Power blackout.
2: Yep.
1: What the hell?
2: And heat vulnerability is heightened for individuals with certain medical conditions, older adults, you know, just makes things worse for you. Recommended travel preparations, including packing light-colored breathable clothing, reusable water bottles, sunscreen, wide-brimmed hats, cooling towels, portable fans. And they say for road trips, vehicle inspections are critical. This is not the year to say, we'll just tough it out and fix the AC next year.
1: No,
2: because it's gonna be awful.
1: It.
2: Yeah.
1: Yeah, it's coming.
2: And they say the last time you want to start developing heat problems like heat stroke or heat exhaustion is while you're in the middle of driving on a highway or something.
1: Yeah, that's a good point.
2: To maintain car comfort, they say make sure you park in shaded areas and utilize those windshield protectors and efficiently manage the vehicle's cooling system before entering the car. And don't leave your animal in the car, you jerk. 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Partly sunny with a high near 82 today. Calm wind becoming southeast, 5 to 7 miles per hour this afternoon. Mostly cloudy with a low around 68 today and mostly cloudy with a high near 90 tomorrow. Last check outside is about 57 degrees. With the news, I'm Sean Hood for Rumble in the Morning on FM 99.
1: 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Time now for traffic.
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0: Got a crash in Hampton, 64 East at the Hampton River Bridge, blocking off the left lane. Your delays are still back just before Armistead. A little further up, Hampton side of the HRBT eastbound remains clear. Norfolk side west slowing down into the tunnel. Your base traffic in Norfolk, 564 West, hovering right around the intermodal connector. Admiral Taussig, Hampton Boulevard are both still heavy. Going to break down 264 East in Virginia Beach. You're at Independence with that one. Exit 17A narrows up. The Gilmerton opens up here in just a little bit at 7:30. 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
1: Digital Drama every Tuesday at around this time. We gather together to dramatically reenact the online skirmishes that occur sometimes between friends or friends and neighbors or even total strangers. In our two-act play today, act number one, is it the neighborhood, quote, natural habitat, or is it just a lazy neighbor who won't take care of his yard? Who went and got himself a sign designating it some sort of weird pollination zone. It is a digital drama. digital drama, act number one.
11: I need opinions. One of my neighbors has decided that their front yard is now some kind of pollinator sanctuary. It's waist-high weeds, there are bugs everywhere, and it looks abandoned. Am I unreasonable for thinking that people should maintain their property?
12: Well, how many bugs are you talking about there? You're talking about like a soil bee? Or the entire yard has achieved some sort of sentience?
11: If gas gets below $3 a gallon before they mow it, I'm moving.
13: You're not unreasonable. I don't care what people call it. If it looks neglected, it affects the whole neighborhood.
14: Yeah. It's funny how we convince ourselves that spending every weekend forcing nature into a perfectly manicured space with hospital corners is the normal option.
1: It's nice that the bat signal went up.
2: I know, yeah.
1: That was nice.
11: There's a difference between nature and whatever this is. It looks like the set of a post-apocalyptic movie. You know, decades later when the vegetation has retaken New York.
13: Exactly. You can have flowers and still make it look intentional.
12: My uncle tried the natural yard thing. 6 months later, we were identifying ticks that he'd find on him walking from his car to his front door. I says, holy snapping turtle tape.
13: What the hell's that?
14: You know, the obsession with perfect and identical lawns is pretty modern. For most of history, people weren't out here measuring grass. The grass height was some kind of a ruler.
13: Nobody said anything about perfection. There's a lot of territory between a golf course and a forgotten field of wildflowers.
11: Thank you.
12: You know, if I drove by a house like that one, I'm certain the first thing I think of would not be, oh, the pollinators must be so happy. It would be, did somebody move out of there? They disappear? Call the authorities. Crikey.
14: People always complain about declining pollinators, and then they get angry when somebody creates a habitat for them.
11: I'm not angry about the bees. I'm angry because it looks terrible.
12: That's right. That's the eternal subdivision debate, ain't it? Ecology versus not wanting your house to resemble some sort of documentary about people just surviving.
14: It's not what you look like on the outside. It's how sometimes looks terrible just means doesn't match what we're used to.
13: And sometimes doesn't match what we're used to means it looks terrible.
11: Girl, I am crying laughing because that's exactly where I'm at.
12: Honestly, if they put up that one little sign that says, pollinator habitat, half the complaints would disappear overnight.
14: It's probably true, which says a lot about people.
13: Or it says a lot about presentation.
12: I'm telling you, the sign should say, not abandoned, bees are in charge now. There you go.
2: We just
12: pollinator
2: had,
12: debate.
2: Just had this debate at my house. My wife's trying to trim a shrub that's covered in bees.
1: Oh yeah.
2: And she wants to take them out. And I'm like, don't.
1: We need the bees.
2: The bees.
1: Yeah.
2: Yeah.
1: Well, I lived by a house that had the yard sign, and it's hands off the whole yard.
2: Completely.
1: It just went back to nature. Ooh,
14: don't come around here.
1: It was that. Don't walk by there wearing cologne.
2: Ooh. Ooh. Yeah, you're a target.
1: Bring your EpiPen. Bring your EpiPen. All right. In round number two here, get off my lawn before I armbar you into submission. It is a digital drama, act two.
15: I just saw a petition to replace the South Lawn of the White House with an official permanent UFC octagon. Finally, a political reform I fully supported. Hashtag USA.
16: USA. Jake, you meathead, the last thing American democracy needs right now is Joe Rogan screaming about leg kicks outside of the White House.
15: Come on, Greg. Think about it. Prime time. Friday night, it could be huge. It could really bring our country together.
17: I'm with Jake on this one. imagine a G7 summit, but instead of a boring 4-hour press conference about trade agreements, we just, like, put the Prime Minister of Canada in a chokehold.
18: Yeah!
17: We could stream it on pay-per-view and pay off the national debt by August.
18: Kyle, please. I think the Canadian Prime Minister has a black belt in karate or something. He'd wreck shop. Besides, the White House lawn, it's Kentucky bluegrass, not that crap that pretends to be a lawn in your backyard. Just one takedown from a heavyweight, and that pristine lawn will be ruined.
15: Duh, Brad! We just need to put down some AstroTurf. Modern problems require modern solutions.
12: Well, that's just beautiful. Oh, yeah, let's cover a historic landmark in cheap plastic grass so two dudes in Charlotte

0: Most of his matches took place in a general store.
1: You know, I think the whole thing is ridiculous. What Jake and Kyle don't understand is the real issue here.
2: Greg, if you don't mind, brother, enlighten us. What's the real issue?
1: Well, all right. Obviously, if you are planning on making UFC fights at the White House a regular thing, you better have some sort of seating arrangement plan, right? I mean, do the Supreme Court justices get the best cage side seats? Or do those seats go to the cabinet members, you know, like the State of the Union?
2: With this being a regular thing at the White House, those VIP cage side seats would go to cabinet members, which, thanks to this endeavor, would create a new cabinet position. Secretary of Violence!
3: Okay, in the tradition of George Washington, I'm not going to lie, I was opposed to this idea, but I'm flip-flopping right now because I think it would be really cool to have a Secretary of Violence.
1: Oh, my God, you've lost your damned minds. The White House is a symbol of dignity. It survived the War of 1812. It shouldn't have to survive a post-fight interview where someone yells, "Joe, I want the title shot next, or I'm burning this town to the ground."
4: It's too late, Greg. I've already signed that petition with your name and email address, bruh.
1: You did what?
4: I signed you up. See you in the cheap seats. I'll bring the foam fingers for us.
2: And remember, guys, in this house, we don't filibuster. We choke you out! Hashtag Cage 2026. Hashtag America.

0: Well, you know, the fight's this weekend. The UFC fight on the White House lawn is this weekend, but it's been floated out there that they just might leave the cage in place.
1: Yes!
2: Yeah, because that would be a really nice thing to have.
0: America.
2: Yeah.
0: America.
2: Just a lot of great
0: You know
2: decisions.
0: What? Because when it all comes down to it, diplomacy to schlomacy,
2: yes.
0: I'll kick your ass. That's what it is. Hey, there you go. Digital drama happens every Tuesday. If you see something we can use, would you take some screen captures and email them to us? Send it to rumble at fm99.com. We'd appreciate it. Thanks.
1: Thanks, Cleve.
0: Rod Sports is up next.
1: The Spurs were what they thought they were. They let him off the hook.
2: Talk about that. Also, the A's just smacked another home run.
0: Oh.
2: And it's Skeletor Tuesday.
0: All right, looking forward to that. Sports with Rod and a traffic update. They're both next.
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9: Clearing that crash, or have already cleared that crash in Hampton, 64 East at the Hampton River Bridge. Some lingering delays still holding around Armistead. HRBT from the Hampton side east is before Settlers Landing. The Norfolk side west slowing down into the tunnel. Base traffic in Norfolk, 564 West is before the intermodal connector with Admiral Taussig, still heavy, but Hampton Boulevard is thinning. Portsmouth, 264 East of the downtown tunnels around Elm Avenue now. In Suffolk, 664 North of the Modern Merrimack puts near College Drive. The Gilmerton had that opening, its last one, couple minutes ago at 7:30, so you might be seeing the recovery at this point. I'm Mike Alexander, Rumble in the Morning, FM 99.
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11: All right, let's start it out with the late, great Big Bang Hank.
13: I got a color TV, so I can see the Knicks play basketball.
11: Everybody, if you had a color TV so you could see the Knicks play basketball, you probably weren't happy last night. Game 3 of the NBA Finals at Madison Square Garden. Spurs actually pull this one out after the Knicks grabbed a 64-57 lead at the half. They were trailing after the first quarter, but then the Spurs came back in the second half. There was some criticism of the officials in the second half not calling as many fouls on the Spurs as they were on the Knicks, but the bottom line is, it is what it is, and this game was close. 115-111 was the final, so the Spurs are on the board. They now trail the NBA.

0: NBA Finals 2-1 because the Knicks grabbed both games in San Antonio.
1: I was in a hotel bar on Friday night when the Knicks won by 1 point, and I was in Brooklyn, New York, and this place went crazy.
0: They're gonna burn the city down if they win, which is, as I said yesterday when Connor was doing sports, I said, you know, anytime one of my teams wins a championship, I just love to go to that city and help burn it down. I like to destroy other people's property because it's fun.
1: We'll set ourselves on fire like West Virginia and drag it out front.
0: There you go. So it's going to happen. They're going to destroy things in New York City, and there's just not enough cops to hold them back. It's going to be crazy. They haven't won since, as Connor pointed out yesterday, since 1973.
1: If it happens.
0: Yeah, it's possible. Anyway, that's the NBA Finals Report, sponsored by Fruit Bouquet.
2: Got a birthday coming up for someone you absolutely hate? Why not tell them to go screw themselves by sending a giant fruit bouquet? With just a few clicks, you'll be able to send someone 14 pounds of unwanted decorative produce that will go bad within an hour of arrival. Yeah. Hungry for a strangely warm strawberry? How about a hard green wedge or a slime-glazed melon ball? Well, we have all these gross things. Order now and make someone feel guilty about throwing it straight into the trash 6 hours later. Fruit bouquets, the rotting gift with flies on it.
0: There you go.
1: I like those things, but somebody sent me one once right after they had done some sort of cantaloupe recall.
0: Oh,
1: and
0: man.
1: I just like, ooh. I'm not eating this.
0: Oh. WNBA last night, Caitlin Clark hit a three-pointer with 1.2 seconds left, giving her Indiana a 78-76 win over the Washington Mystics. In Texas, I don't know what else to say other than...
3: This whole thing stinks to high heaven.
0: It really does. There's a Texas Tech quarterback, Brandon Soresby, who's a good quarterback. At this point, journeyman, he's been on a few teams at this point. Started with Indiana, and as a redshirt freshman, wasn't playing. Yeah. But he, if you remember, the excuse for gambling on his team was that he wanted to feel closer to the team.
1: Oh, that's right, yeah. You know, if I got some money on these guys,
0: I'll feel closer to these guys because I'm not getting to play.
1: Right.
0: So that was his excuse, which was totally bogus. But you got to say something. And then he actually went for counseling. He went to a place to check in and then get cured of gambling. He's now out, and Texas Tech would like him to play, but he was suspended by the NCAA because you can't gamble. You can't gamble on especially the team you're playing for or against. You know what I mean? You can't do it, and everybody knows you can't. And he's a blue chip athlete out of high school coming in. He probably has a career in the NFL ahead of him if he can play well in college, which he did last year, if I'm not mistaken. But now a judge has decided to give him a temporary injunction. A Lubbock, Texas judge.
1: So a Texas judge.
0: Has given him an injunction. So the rule is he'll have to sit out the first two games of the season against Abilene Christian and Oregon State. NCAA sharply criticizing the ruling, not happy about this, saying this is not good.
1: So the ruling is rather than be suspended for the whole year or indefinitely, he only has to sit out two games.
0: Yes, even though this is the cardinal sin. This is the one thing you can't do. Just they'll tolerate mostly everything.
1: Sport.
0: Yeah.
1: You can't
0: do
1: gambling in general.
0: You can't
1: but your
0: do
1: sports.
0: So he's definitely, and as you mentioned, schools are now being instructed not to play Texas Tech in anything.
1: In any sport.
0: In any sport because of this. As to whether or not that's going to happen, we'll have to take a wait-and-see approach.
1: If they can do it.
0: Meaning we'll wait and see. Give me the better view.
4: 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Wow! 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
0: Better view, great sport of the day is from Arlington, Virginia, Washington Liberty High School. Tyler Hong, a student there, he witnessed family members of his own family having to undergo cancer treatments and then accompanied them at times, and then learned that there were other families traveling from outside Arlington from areas far, far away to come in to get cancer treatments and realize that there's a need to help these people get to the cancer treatment because it's very expensive traveling, you know.
1: Oh, yeah. There's even a need locally to get people to their treatment.
0: And these families might not have the means as much as the folks that live in Arlington. So he decided that he was going to, and he did this independently, organize a charity golf tournament to take the burden off some of those families. And he did that. He raised over $10,000, and all of it is going to take care of these families that need help getting to their cancer treatments.
1: That's awesome.
0: It is. So he's the Better View Great Sport of the Day. 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Major League Baseball, the Orioles lost to the Mariners last night. And Trey Gibson out of Grafton High School in Yorktown, they got to stop screwing with this guy. Either leave him up there or leave him down here, you know, and let him pitch some more down here and then take him up permanently. Stop doing this. They keep on bringing him up, sending him out, bringing him up, sending him down. They bring him up last night. They start him. He didn't have the greatest game. 4 2/3 innings. He gave up 3 earned runs on 5 hits and a walk. Didn't strike out anybody. Yeah. And by the way, you know, the Orioles that were playing behind him, they didn't do much defensively for the guy.
5: Ground ball to shortstop. The throw is to second. And again, the ball sails past LaGrange into right field. The runners will score, and a cascade of boos rain down from the stands as clearly the fans' sympathy for this scrappy little no-arm man has run out. Now, granted, the throw was a little wide, but you gotta believe that a two-arm player would have made the catch. In fact, a one-arm player would have at least had a shot at it, which calls to mind the question once again, why, with all the two-armed youngsters waiting in the minor leagues, does this team stick with an armless second baseman?
6: And he hasn't had a hit in ever.
5: In ever, Jerry.
0: Again, the Mariners beat the Orioles 6-3. Nationals got 3 in the top of the ninth, beat the Giants 4-3. Yankees over the Cleveland Guardians 7-5. Tampa over the Red Sox 3-1. Phillies win again and beat the Blue Jays 5-2. And in Vegas, they played in Vegas last night, the Brewers and the Athletics, and between the two of them, they put up quite a few runs, 29, if I got the math right. Brewers win at 15, 14, and 12 innings, and in the loss, the Athletics tie a Major League Baseball record. In the loss, they hit 7 home runs. That's the record. Ties them with the Angels, Twins, Blue Jays, White Sox, and Tigers. Tides open up a homestand tonight at Harbor Park against the Memphis Redbirds. First pitch 6:35, and it is Skeletor Tuesday.
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0: Nobody.
1: Boy, that's the truth, isn't
0: nobody,
1: it?
0: Jerry. No. Nobody.
1: That's right. Not in ever, Jerry.
0: Not in ever.
1: All right, 741-366-9999 is our phone number here. 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
5: 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Dial 757-INJURED for Larry King.
6: Hampton side of the HRBT eastbound is slowing down before you get to Rip Rap Road. Over on the Norfolk side, west has increased a little bit on the Willoughby Bay Bridge. Your base traffic in Norfolk, 564 west is before the intermodal connector. Admiral Taussig and Hampton Boulevard, or Admiral Taussig is still heavy. Hampton Boulevard is thinning out. Portsmouth, 264 east headed towards downtown tunnel, closing in on the Martin Luther King Freeway. The Berkeley Bridge has an opening for you now scheduled at 9 a.m. Now, Mike Alexander, Rumble in the Morning, FM 99.
7: All right, thanks, Mike Alexander. It is 7:46. Here at FM 99 WNOR. Good morning to you. It's good to have you here on the radio show with us this morning. 366-9999. What did you buy in bulk that you're still trying to work your way through?
8: I told you I'm sitting on like 40 bags of pirate booty, which is popcorn.
7: Okay. It's popcorn.
8: Yeah. It's little bags of popcorn that all of a sudden one day my kids just don't like anymore.
7: Yeah, yeah. Mm.
8: You know, and we already had like 20 in there and I bought 20 more thinking we were out. And
7: not going to happen?
8: Mm-mm.
7: So what are you going to do with it?
8: Just going to let it sit there and rot, I guess.
7: How many bags you got?
8: I don't know. I'll bring them somewhere. As a matter of fact,
7: you got a case?
8: I'll be honest with you. Our neighborhoods have a little bit of a party on Saturday.
7: Oh, okay, good. Well, then it'll go to that.
8: Yeah.
7: Because I remember when they, years ago, was my anniversary here at the radio station, and it was COVID, so we couldn't really do anything. They sent me a case of Cheetos. And there's no way I could eat my way through all those. So I took a couple bags out, and I took it to a homeless shelter.
8: Oh, nice.
7: And they loved having it.
8: Yeah. That's nice.
7: And they would love to have bagged up pirate booty as well.
8: Sure.
7: Not far from the house. Just one of those things. 366-9999. Here, I'm going to just chase this microphone into the ground as it goes below the horizon. Do you have anything? What was your bulk purchase? Let's do this. All right, let's go up here to line one. Hi, good morning.
9: Hi.
7: Hey, what do you currently have way too much of?
9: I had a whole bunch of sick family members. Like, my entire family was sick, so I went to Costco and I bought Lysol spray in bulk. So I still have, like, 12 cans of Lysol spray in my closet.
7: You will be disinfecting for all of time.
9: I'm, like, trying to find ways to use it. Like, oh, people came over, I guess I'll spray the couch now.
7: Yeah, right. Pretty soon your whole house just smells like that Lysol-y smell that gets into stuff.
9: At least it's the lavender one.
7: And there you go. At least it was scented, right? Hey, thank you for the call.
9: Yeah.
7: That's good stuff. All right, there we go. 366-9999. I texted my house. Mary says we're on our last box, so I guess we're getting through them. I believe we moved these with us of Ziploc bags. I bought, little did I know that I had six big boxes of, the gallon size. I didn't know that I already had a case of them, and I bought some more.
10: Oh,
7: so
10: no.
7: We've been working on these babies for a while.
11: Yep.
7: We are on our last box of six, LOL. That's great. And those are the real Ziploc.
10: Mary might be listening right now. I texted her. She may not be, though, because I think there's another case of them in the front closet.
7: Do you ever put stuff where it doesn't belong? Because there's just nowhere else to go.
8: I've 1,000% done that because I accidentally buy something we already have, and I'm like, oh, I thought we needed it. So then I put it there and forget.
7: Someday.
8: Yeah.
7: There we go. Rumble, what did I buy in bulk? 1,000 feet of aluminum foil from Sam's Club.
8: 1,000?
7: Dude, that's like, you know, that's like, you know, a drum the size of a sewer drain, right? Mm-hmm. Oh, there you go. You got your card
8: it's
7: sleeves.
8: All my card sleeves. Yeah. This is one box of 100 that I have, and this is just the one I have with me.
12: Oh.
7: There trading are. Card sleeves?
8: Yeah, several of these boxes at home.
7: Yeah.
8: If anybody needs any, I got them.
7: What did you buy in bulk that you're still using? Here we go. 1,000 square feet of tinfoil we bought at Costco in June of 2011 has finally been used.
8: Dad, were you wrapping everything?
7: What did you do with it? Yeah. Where did you warehouse this stuff?
8: Yeah.
7: That takes space, man.
8: Heck yeah, it does.
7: Excited to start our journey with a new roll, they wrote.
8: I wonder if they got a smaller roll this time. Or if they went for another 1,000.
7: Oh, okay, so this is a top this. The next one underneath it said, I can do better than that. I live in Scotland and bought cling wrap film, bought by my grandparents in Canada when they lived there 35 years ago. Same rolls, I guess.
8: That's a lot of cling wrap.
7: This sounds like the butcher shop version.
8: Yes.
7: The massive one, drum of cling wrap. Mm-hmm. 366-9999. Let's grab a couple of these. Let's go to line one. Hi, good morning.
13: Hi. Excessive buying. When you get married, you buy too many spices because your mom had so many herbs and spices for your family. It's just you and your husband.
7: Yeah.
13: And now I have all these giant bottles of lemon pepper seasoning.
7: And you're never getting through it. And the stuff will only keep so long. Yeah.
13: That's why our mom's spices are expired, because they buy big spices. Because seniors used to be bigger.
7: They did it all wrong. No, but it's true. And they do go bad. You got to buy the smallest containers possible, unless that's all you eat. Right. Hey, thank you for calling. That's good. 99, line two. Good morning.
14: Good morning. How are you?
7: We're doing good. So tell us something that you bought in bulk that you're still trying to make your way through.
14: You know, the remote batteries that you only need one.
8: Yeah.
7: Oh, yeah.
14: Yeah. For years, the 2032s or whatever, and 9 volts. Like,
7: right?
14: I don't know why I bought it in bulk, but I don't have, literally, I don't have a need for them for the quantity that I bought them in.
7: Sure.
14: It's ridiculous.
7: Yes, especially, 9 volts, about the only thing I can think of is smoke detectors. They use them as backup batteries.
14: Oh, yeah. I just pull mine out.
7: There you go. And that's the other way of dealing with it. Just disarm the whole thing.
8: Right.
7: That'd be a way to do it.
14: Beep,
7: beep. Hey, thank you for calling. Appreciate you. There we go. Let's do this. Up here on line one. Hey, good morning.
15: Hey, good morning.
7: Something...
15: I was actually calling to give a tip. I saw on TikTok for the aluminum foil people.
7: Yes.
15: Wrap your lettuce in it. It will last significantly longer.
7: Wow, that's interesting.
15: Good use. Not my tip. I got it on TikTok, but it works.
7: Well, you know what, then? But then I would lose that delicious brown juice in the bottom of the crisper drawer.
15: Gotta give and take a little.
7: That's right. Filled with vitamins. It's the best part of the lettuce, I understand.
8: Yeah, people just throw it away.
7: I don't get it.
8: It makes no sense.
7: You throw a little vodka in that. That's barback shots off the mat, the gorilla shots. 99, hey, good morning. Hello, caller. Line 3, hi.
16: Is that me?
7: That is you, my friend. Something you have in bulk. Hey.
16: I have all of that stuff you just named. Everything. I'm looking in my cabinet. I have 2, 4, 6. I have 8 rolls of aluminum foil.
7: Yeah.
16: Because when I bake... And they're 120 square feet a roll, so it's almost 1,000.
7: Yeah, yeah.
16: When you bake, I line the trays with aluminum foil, so I don't have to scrub off the grease. I have four of those huge bundles of Scott's toilet paper. Remember when we were going through all the issues back years ago for COVID.
7: Yes.
16: I still have four. I haven't stacked all over. But here's the reason why. I have four kids. And every time my kids come over, I say, you know what? Don't go to Sam's Club. I buy in bulk. I have, so I give them a case of paper towels.
7: Aww.
16: I give them
7: look
16: all
7: at
16: that
7: you
16: stuff.
7: With the dad. Yeah.
16: Yeah, but you know what? That's what dads do because kids don't think of that.
7: No.
16: And I have everything. I buy all of the cleaners. How much? We're older now, so we don't use it, but you store it. So I have toilet paper. I have paper towels. I have tomato sauce.
7: Uh-huh.
16: I have like 40 jars of tomato sauce because I buy them in bulk when I cook all my stuff.
7: Bathing in Fabuloso. Hey, listen, thank you for the phone call. Appreciate that. There you go. Ah, the house smells clean. No, those are my feet. All right, 7:55. Coming up in the news, what do you got?
12: Well, a plan to hopefully deal with humidity issues at the Dome by Rudder Mills. Also, if you don't like using AI, good news. Now maybe you can get a religious exemption. And another bet somebody made on Kalshi that is getting attention.
7: All right, we'll find out about those stories. Top of the hour, Sean's got the news and a traffic update, plus your phone calls. Coming up next.
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5: Hampton side of the HRBT eastbound is slowing down before Rip Rap Road. The Norfolk side west is on the Willoughby Bay Bridge. Base traffic in Norfolk, 564 west is putting before the intermodal connector, but Admiral Taussig is still heavy and Hampton Boulevard is thinning out. Portsmouth, 264 east of the downtown tunnel, trying to improve a little bit, actually, right now around Elm Avenue again. The Berkeley has an opening in about an hour at 9 a.m. And I'm Mike Alexander, Rumble in the Morning, FM 99.
6: All right, there we go. 2 minutes after 8 now at FM 99 WNOR. Time now for the news. News time. Sean's here with that. Then we'll grab some of your calls at 366-9999. Name an item that you bought in bulk that you're still trying to work your way through. My wife reminded me that my purchase of the Ziploc bags, we are now on the last box. I bought them in 2020.
7: That's
6: 6 years.
7: Good Lord, man.
6: 6 years worth.
7: Well, you know what? But 6 years, you didn't have to worry.
6: Giant gallon Ziploc bags.
7: I feel like I run out of them all the time.
6: Not the small ones, but the gallon ones.
7: Yeah.
6: Then you have to have the small ones also.
7: Yeah, you
6: can't
7: do
6: dual. Right?
7: No, yeah. In the news, we got another Kalshi bet that's catching attention. Yeah. Also, maybe you can get a religious exemption from using AI. And we'll begin in Virginia Beach, where the Virginia Beach Development Authority is considering a nearly $661,000 upgrade to help control humidity inside the dome by Rudder Mills over at the oceanfront during concerts and other large events. I don't know if you've had to deal with it, but
8: you smell like it's hot out.
7: Yeah,
8: it's hot in my heart.
7: It's so hot in my heart inside the dome. The plan expected to come before the board today would install air curtains, systems that create a barrier of moving air at doorways to help keep humid outdoor air from entering when large doors are open for the crowds.
6: Okay.
7: City leaders say the issue becomes more noticeable during big events that draw up to 5,000 people, especially in warm weather when doors are frequently open. Mayor Bobby Dyer spoke about this, saying officials regularly respond to this kind of stuff, and they were looking at ways to solve this issue. And
9: but when you talk about 5,000 people, you know, within a certain space, you know, once again, as challenges come up, we address them.
7: He says a facility of this size requires ongoing upkeep. He says the funding would come from the money already set aside for the dome's development, not from the city's general fund. The venue is leased by Live Nation, which has a full summer schedule planned. Officials say the goal is to improve the concert experience

0: and support repeat visits and local tourism, though no timeline has been set for its installation of this upgrade if it is approved.
1: Well, it's important that you point out that given the configuration of this place, this isn't about opening doors in a conventional sense. This is when they have a large show. The back wall completely opens to reveal an outdoor lawn.
0: Yeah.
1: So that back wall all of a sudden is gone.
0: Yeah.
1: And that space in front of it is closed in and air conditioned. And they're trying to figure out some way to keep the air conditioning in to a degree and let people have that experience for their concert ticket. Because you bought seats and whatnot. You're not on the lawn.
0: Yeah. They don't want you to have to deal with all the humid air and the heat.
1: So there'll be some point in that.
0: Yeah. So we'll see. They're going to talk about it today, and we'll see if it gets approved for the upgrade.
1: Apparently, it's pretty expensive.
0: Oh, yeah, $661,000. Not a cheap idea, but they did have...
1: For the house.
0: They said they had money set aside for things for the dome. This isn't from the general fund, so this would come from that. Mm-hmm. Neighbors in Port Norfolk in that area of Portsmouth say they woke up to widespread car break-ins overnight with dozens of vehicles damaged and windows shattered. In the nearby Lake Shores neighborhood, residents reported glass scattered all over the place, with one resident saying that more than 30 cars were hit in the neighborhood. David Warren said he first noticed his own window had been smashed, then discovered several more cars on his street were damaged as neighbors began comparing. He said security video shared with the police appears to show three hooded individuals moving quickly from car to car at 1 a.m. on Monday, so 1 a.m. yesterday morning. Residents say this is not the first time car break-ins have happened in the area, but they've never seen this level of damage in so many of them. Some believe suspects are now using tools to break windows instead of checking for unlocked doors. Really? So I guess when we get better about locking our doors, they're just going to start smashing windows. Police have been given the footage and are investigating. Obviously, if anybody has any information, Portsmouth Police would love for you to contact them about that. County leaders in James City County are set to vote today on whether to rezone the land that is home to 42 giant busts of U.S. presidents.
1: Oh, wow.
0: The heads. The presidential head project. Well, the proposal would open the door for a major redevelopment plan that includes a park, a museum, and more than 700 housing units, plus a retirement community, hotel, restaurants, and retail space.
1: So this is public property now?
0: Yeah.
1: Did it just fall into their hands?
0: That's a good question.
1: I'm trying to remember how it happened. Did they buy those busts from the guy that ran what was then President's Park?
0: They must have, right? If they control the...
1: Yeah.
0: Yeah, if they control it.
1: I'm just trying to figure out how they came to possession of this.
0: It sits on 600-acre of property off Croker Road and the remnants of the former President Park's attraction, which opened in 2004 and closed only 6 years later. The county's planning commission previously split on the proposal, leaving the final decision to the Board of Supervisors. Some board members have raised concerns, and approval is not considered certain ahead of the meeting, which is scheduled for 5 p.m. tonight. So we'll find out what the plan's going to be for those giant president heads. In world news, Israel and Iran have appeared to have stepped back from further military action after exchanging strikes for the first time since a U.S.-brokered ceasefire took effect 2 months ago. Both sides warned they would respond if attacked again, but signaled they were not seeking immediate escalation. Right. The president called for an end to the fighting, while Iranian and Israeli leaders indicated the latest round of violence may be over. The renewed clashes had raised fears that the region could slide back into a wider conflict. Even as tensions eased, violence continued elsewhere with Israeli airstrikes in Lebanon. On reportedly killing and wounding several people, while Israel said it would keep targeting Hezbollah. Both Israel and Iran lifted some wartime restrictions, including school closures and flight limits in Iran. Meanwhile, diplomats from several Middle Eastern countries are pushing to preserve the ceasefire and advance peace talks. Iran's ambassador to the United Nations said negotiations with the United States are continuing and expressed hope that the two sides could reach an agreement soon. President Trump, hoping the same thing, says he doesn't want to go back to the fighting.
2: If we go and bomb, which we can do very easily if we want, and we spend another 2 or 3 weeks bombing, they'll have nothing left whatsoever, but you won't have the strait open for months. If we do the bombing, a lot of people are going to be killed. Who wants to do that? I don't. And we'll have a signed document that's actually stronger than doing the bombing. What has proven to be a very powerful thing is the blockade. The blockades turned out to be much stronger than bombing.
0: In a separate incident that added to concerns, when a U.S. Army Apache helicopter crashed near the Strait of Hormuz, we're not sure what brought it down yet, why it went down. They're going to look into it, and there will be a report published. But the president said the two crew members were not injured, and they're still investigating, so we'll find out later. Yeah. New government data released yesterday shows U.S. airlines spent nearly $6.5 billion on jet fuel in the month of April. The Bureau of Transportation Statistics says that's a 78% jump from the year before. That's a huge increase.
1: It's a lot of money, dude.
0: And then they said, even though airlines used slightly less fuel than they did the year before.
1: Yeah, fuel drives the cost of airlines. That's been known for forever. That's their huge expense.
0: Global energy costs obviously climbing from the conflict in the Middle East, squeezing global oil supplies. The airline industry's main global trade group separately warned that the higher fuel prices could nearly halve global profits this year. The International Air Transport Association cut its forecast to $23 billion from their original estimate of $41 billion. So that's a big drawback on how much money they expect to make from the flight industry. They say fuel prices could average around $152 a barrel and drive the industry's collective fuel bill to about $350 billion when we get to the end of the year, which is just a staggering amount of money. Later today, NASA is set to reveal which astronauts will be going to
3: space
0: next. On the next mission, Artemis 3. The announcement will take place at the Johnson Space Center in Houston as the agency prepares for what would be the next crewed lunar journey under the Artemis program. And we say crewed, it just means that they have people on
1: there. Yeah, not crewed like they're walking around with their picking their nose and scratching their nad sacks.
0: The ship isn't put together with duct tape and
1: screaming expletives.
0: Yeah.
1: Hey, Houston, F you.
0: Artemis 3. I'm imagining that. Houston, go F yourself.
1: Kind of crude.
0: Artemis 3 will carry four astronauts aboard the Orion spacecraft. It'll be launched from the Kennedy Space Center on the Space Launch System rocket. NASA says the mission will focus on testing key docking and rendezvous systems needed to connect Orion with commercial lunar landers for future moon landings. The announcement follows the recent success of Artemis 2, which sent those four astronauts around the moon and further than anybody's ever been away from the planet.
1: Oh, yeah.
0: So pretty cool.
1: Wonder what that cost in fuel.
0: Yeah, no kidding, right? The Artemis 3 crew reveal is scheduled for 11 a.m. Eastern time today. So we'll find out pretty
1: way different
0: soon.
1: Kind of propellant, but yes.
0: Way different, but still expensive. Yeah. Still very, very expensive. OpenAI says it has confidentially filed paperwork with federal regulators that could pave the way for the company to go public. Another one.
1: Yeah.
0: The artificial intelligence firm has not set a date or share price for their initial public offering and says it may remain private for some time while it weighs its options. The move comes just week after rival Anthropic announced their plans to do the same. If OpenAI moves ahead, investors and analysts will get a closer look at the company's finances. The company was recently valued at about $852 billion after raising another $122 billion from investors.
1: Wow.
0: Including, little names like NVIDIA and Amazon investing in it.
1: Is that lawsuit over?
0: The
1: Elon Musk suing OpenAI because they were supposed to be a charity and they didn't stay.
0: I believe it is. Yeah, I believe it is in the judge.
1: So then they would be unencumbered to go forward with
0: it. Yeah, exactly. I think, if I'm not mistaken, I think it wrapped up. All right. 2 weeks ago? Three weeks ago? And I think the judge ruled against Elon in that case. He said he just didn't have the...
1: Now, I had mentioned this earlier that I'd read an article yesterday that OpenAI is going to take the chat out of ChatGPT. That's their product, by the way.
0: Yeah.
1: And turn it into an agent for coding.
0: Mm-hmm.
1: That's where they see the demand. I don't know that ChatGPT itself is going away in this process, but I know that they're no longer going to develop it.
0: That's not their focus.
1: They're going to now focus in another direction where they think that there's more value.
0: Yeah. And you brought this up with that lawsuit they were dealing with Elon Musk, and they do have other legal dealings they're trying to get through, including a lawsuit filed by families of victims of the Tumblr Ridge mass shooting, which they say OpenAI played a part in because the shooter used OpenAI to help plan it.
1: Got it.
0: A 24-year-old former OpenAI researcher has become one of Wall Street's fastest-rising investors after turning his hedge fund, Situational Awareness, into a firm managing more than $20 billion in less than 2 years.
1: Wow.
0: And he's 24. Leopold Aschenbrenner, of course that's his name, launched the fund in 2024 with only a few hundred million dollars. That's all, a small
1: fund. Only a few hundred million.
0: But, even still, you have to look at great returns on that to get to something worth $20 billion.
1: Oh yeah.
0: He's posted remarkable returns through investments tied to AI and the boom that's been going on there.
1: Well, I would imagine he's picked up investors along the way.
0: Oh, well, he has to, yeah. According to reports, the fund is up about 270% this year through May and has gained more than 1,000% since he started it 2 years ago.
1: It's amazing.
0: Aschenbrenner first gauged attention in the tech world for a widely read essay predicting that AI would dramatically reshape the economy and global competition. He has been nicknamed the Nostradamus of AI by his supporters.
1: Okay.
0: And he's attracted a loyal following among investors who closely watch his trades and then make decisions based off of what he does.
1: By the way, this dude went to college at 15, so he is boy genius.
0: Yes. And he, by the way, going to college.
1: Not just any 24-year-old.
0: No, he went to college at 15 and graduated as valedictorian. And he went to Columbia University.
1: Yeah, yeah.
0: So it's not like we went to some podunk college.
1: Right.
0: He went to Columbia University.
1: Where he was the valedictorian?
0: Yep. And then later he worked on OpenAI's super alignment team before launching his own hedge fund. Because
1: that's who we get.
0: That's his brain.
1: We get the best of the best of the best.
0: Yeah. And I do want to tell you about this since we're talking about AI. Pope Francis recently had that whole speech he gave about AI and called for it to be disarmed and concern over it and everything. Well, Aaron Mouse, a 34-year-old developer at a tech entertainment company, has spoken to Business Insider and said she received a religious exemption allowing her to avoid having to use AI for her work now. Mouse, who's a Unitarian Universalist, argued that AI conflicts with her faith and raised ethical and environmental concerns in her request.
1: So really?
0: Her employer approved the accommodation, allowing her to write and review code by hand. And according to the reports, her output has remained just as fast as the coworkers using AI.
1: Oh, interesting. All right.
0: Yep. So they're saying that she's kind of proof that AI doesn't necessarily mean that people are going to be doing faster or better work. It depends on who's using it and how.
1: Yeah.
0: You know?
1: You took the person. We have the one person who is maybe, she might be the fastest in her department.
0: She might be.
1: And if she used AI, she might triple the output of everybody else.
0: Possibly.
1: So the employer... Still not getting the same from everybody across the board.
0: No, but at least they haven't seen a dip
1: for
0: her.
1: But she's good.
0: You know? Yeah, she's good.
1: Oh, this is not going to be a problem for her because she's good.
0: Yeah. And you know,
1: ultimately, that's who you have to have.
0: She may be the Ashenbrenner of these group of people. Who knows? You know,
1: right?
0: She could be a genius at this. But the case has drawn attention in legal circles where experts note that religious accommodation requests in the workplace are very complex in general.
1: Yeah.
0: But you may start seeing them grow now as employees push back on having to use AI.
1: Well, what is her religious argument?
0: And she didn't get I didn't get specifics for it. It's just that she's a Unitarian
1: Because I could go in there and say I'm a Luddite.
0: Yeah.
1: And, I don't want to use electricity.
0: Yeah, I don't know what a Unitarian Universalist has against AI. I'm not sure why that would run afoul.
1: There is a larger narrative here. There are people that are on the inside that are so immersed in this that they are building a god.
0: Oh, okay. All right. Like almost a golden calf
1: almost
0: type situation.
1: Almost a golden calf. Well, yeah, or beyond.
0: Yeah.
1: We're making God.
0: Mm-hmm.
1: Because at some point, we're going to cut God loose, and God will then be smarter than us and answer all of your questions. Meaning of life.
0: Okay.
1: All these complex philosophical things that we've never had answers for.
0: Okay.
1: These crazy math problems.
0: Yeah.
1: All this.
0: But
1: just going to have answers now.
0: We'll have to see if this starts becoming the move du jour for people who don't want to get forced to use AI at their jobs if everybody starts filing for religious
1: exemptions. Very possibly,
0: So we'll see. I'll save that story about the Kalshi bet for next hour. But right now, we'll take a look at the weather, which is brought to you by Agronomic Lawn Management, creating beautiful lawns across Southside, Hampton Roads, and Moyock. 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We have partly sunny skies with a high of 82 today. Calm wind becoming southeast 5 to 7 miles per hour this afternoon. Get outside and enjoy it because it won't last. Most of cloudy with a low around 68 tonight and tomorrow getting hot. We're getting into the 90s tomorrow, mostly cloudy with a high around 90, and then it's going to be hotter after that on like Thursday and Friday. We got to tell right now 62 degrees with the news. I'm Sean Hood for Rumble in the Morning on FM 99.
1: 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Let's do this. 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
3: 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Injured in an accident? Dial 757-INJURED for Larry King.
4: Hampton side of the HRBT eastbound is before Rip Rap Road. Over on the Norfolk side, west, you're around the Willoughby Bay Bridge. Base traffic in Norfolk, 564 west has come down before you get to Gate 3. Panrel Tossig thinning out. Portsmouth, 264 east of the downtown tunnels near Elm Avenue. That's also an improvement. In Suffolk, 664 north to the Monitor Merrimacks before College Drive. The Berkeley has an opening for you in a little bit at 9 a.m. And I'm Mike Alexander, Rumble in the Morning, FM 99.
1: All right, there we go. I had asked earlier, name something that you bought in bulk that you just, it's taking a while to get through. It seemed like a great idea. Rumble, bank checks. Do you have any place that still takes a check?
0: I mean,
1: do you have any place that requires you to write a check?
0: No, I don't have any place that requires it.
1: All right. Do you have any online transactions that need checks?
0: No, they all just...
1: I bring that up because checks transact freely.
0: Yeah.
1: Credit cards, they'll put service fees on.
0: Yeah, true, yeah.
1: To cover the merchant cost in a lot of these cases.
0: Yeah.
1: So if you don't have a bank card,
0: mm-hmm.
1: then you need a checking account or a bank account number for them to draw from
0: right.
1: so that you don't have to pay these up charges.
0: Yeah, Yeah.
1: It's money back in your pocket. Yeah.
0: Which is nice.
1: Bank checks. Rumble, I bought 320 of them a few years ago.
0: Okay, well. You're set, because that should last you the rest of your life.
1: I have about 310 left.
0: Yeah, exactly. Yes.
1: Yeah, we rarely write checks. Every once in a blue moon, somebody wants... A check is the same as cash to an individual. So if somebody, if there's a maintenance guy or... like, we have a guy that comes once a quarter to clean the windows because we live on the fourth floor.
0: Mm-hmm.
1: Yeah, he'd rather get paid in cash money than have to transact, Square or one of these credit card machine things where he's got to pay.
0: That makes sense.
1: I don't blame him.
0: Man, I should try and
1: be
0: do that
1: the same way.
0: I should try and take a check to a card show one day.
1: See what they would do?
0: Card vendors act.
1: What Poppy would do when you whip out the old checkbook.
0: The Gen Z person selling cards.
1: Yeah.
0: What the hell is this?
1: Then the squeezy coin purse.
0: Yeah, yeah.
1: Get the exact change out of it. A little clamshell.
0: I might have a coupon.
5: Yeah. A coupon.
1: It says Founders Bank. Yeah. They sold 40 years ago. Hasn't been a Founders Bank in 40.
0: Oh.
1: Yeah. Rumble, I needed butcher paper. I was smoking some meat. Couldn't find it anywhere, so I ordered what I thought was a good-sized roll. 275 inches of butcher paper. I don't even know what that would be.
4: That's a lot.
1: 12 inches?
0: Yeah,
1: 20. All right, so it's 10, 20 feet-ish, 25. Ish. No, it's 275 feet of butcher paper. I made a mistake. It's been a few years, and it doesn't even look like I've ever touched it. And I have.
0: Dude, unless you are smoking meat all day, every day.
1: Right?
0: This is not.
6: He just realized what you said.
0: Yeah.
1: Are you smoking meat every day, are you?
0: Meat.
6: I already wrote down the time, so.
0: Yeah.
6: You'll be hearing that later.
1: I bought an entire pallet of Ritz crackers for $50 7 months ago.
0: That's awesome.
1: Well, I've made it to the point now where I'm just giving them away before they go bad. I have 75 boxes left. Yeah. Breast milk bags.
5: I have so many of these left over. Really?
1: Is there not a place to donate them?
5: I guess obviously there are Facebook groups and whatnot that you could just be like, hey, do you need...
1: Do they dual purpose? Can you use it for something else?
5: You could use them as like little Ziplocs to take some snacks to work or something.
1: Right, right. My wife ended up not producing nearly enough breast milk to need all these bags. We have a surplus of them. The great thing is they're actually like... they're like mini flasks. So when you go to the Dave Matthews Show, you can smuggle in some high-grade scotch.
0: Oh, this
1: little
0: is for my...
1: scotchy scotch.
0: For my baby.
5: Oh, yeah.
1: How many of us still have toilet paper from the great pandemic?

0: There you go. Dang. Like it was missing the last beat. All right, 8:23 now here at FM 99 WNOR. By the way, you are 7 minutes away. 7 minutes away from a mouthful of delicious prime beef. Mm. Yes, our friends at Cork and Bull here in Chesapeake, a very nice steak place, are catering the show this morning. In about 7 minutes, there's going to be a rock-solid deal on sale for you where you can get a $100 gift card for $50.
1: Oh, wow.
0: You get $100 for $50.
1: That's pretty good.
0: Yeah, it's really good.
1: That'll offset the gas prices pretty quickly.
2: Buy two. Do you hear me? Buy two.
0: I'd buy as many as I could. That place is delicious, by the way. I've eaten there several times. They're very, very good. And the old-fashioned on point at Cork and Bull. I'll vouch. I will vouch. My wife is now smiling and nodding at the radio. Yeah. Coming up at 8:30 this morning, a chance for you to buy a $100 gift card to

0: that were sold, the plastic cups that were sold in Brazil during the World Cup. I still have one.
1: Oh, that's cool.
0: We were talking about them on the air.
1: I would like to have a World Cup.
0: A box arrived, and I was like, holy crap. And I still use that cup today. It's that beautiful good cup. Of a cup, yeah.
1: In fact, he's wearing it right now.
0: That's right. Check it out.
1: 366-9999. Hit it with the bat. Cup check.
0: I can get just about all of it in there. It's you know, it's a big gulp kind of thing.
1: Slight overflow. Slight overflow. Shot glass. Shot glass. All right, we're taking a break. When we come back, it's Sports with Rod up next.
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4: Hampton side of the HRBT, eastbound, some on and off delays around the Hampton River Bridge. Norfolk side, west on the Willoughby Bay Bridge. Your base traffic in Norfolk, 564 west, is just before Gate 3. Admiral Taussig continuing to thin out. Portsmouth, 264 east of the downtown tunnels around Elm Avenue. In Suffolk, 664 north of the Modern Merrimack, puts you before College Drive. The Berkeley's got an opening for you in about a half hour at 9 a.m. And I'm Mike Alexander, Rumble in the Morning, FM 99.
5: Thank you, buddy. 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
6: Nice.
5: For $50.
6: Think about it. If you got a special occasion
5: for
6: coming
5: 50
6: up.
5: Bucks. Yes.
6: You know?
5: Aren't we in grad season?
6: We are.
5: Yeah. There's probably a big family din-din somewhere.
6: I'm sure there is.
5: I would imagine. Right?
6: If somebody would like to get me a couple of those certificates, I'll
5: Wouldn't
6: be more than
5: be
6: happy.
5: Wouldn't that be great?
6: I can pretend to graduate from something.
5: Man. And it's right around the corner from here, man.
6: Yes.
7: That's great.
5: Yeah.
7: Pretty
5: Cork
7: sweet.
5: And Bull is delicious. Been there a couple of times. Really, I liked it. 8:33, let's do some sports. What do you say? Sports time now at FM 99. Here he is, Rod Fitzwell.
8: 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Great to be here. 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
8: NBA Finals, Game 3, Madison Square Garden last night. Knicks entering the game up 2-0 on the San Antonio Spurs, which is kind of a shock to a lot of folks. Most people thought the Spurs were going to win this, with the exception of the people in New York. I can tell you that the Spurs' desperation mode last night, they came out swinging with their big gun, Victor Wembanyama.
9: Bridges, corner three, shot blocked by Wembanyama. What a start for San Antonio.
10: Oh.
9: Wembanyama's beautiful, smooth-looking jumper there.
10: Oh.
9: Alley-oop to Wembanyama, and easily throws it down.
8: Yep, so...
9: An indefensible play.
10: Oh.
8: The Spurs grab a 33-22 lead after the first quarter, but then the Knicks came right back and stuck it to them. They stuck it to the Spurs in the second.
10: Yeah.
8: They lead at the half, 64-56. Place is going crazy, but the second half was a different story. Spurs end up winning the game 115-111, so they're on the board, but they still trail 2-1. In the victory, Victor Wembanyama, 32 points for him. In the loss, Jalen Brunson, 32 points for the Knicks. The next game, Game 4, coming up tomorrow night, also at Madison Square Garden. If you'd like to go, SeatGeek highlighted a single purchase last night for a ticket at $62,000.
5: Really? Only $62,000?
8: That's right. Only $62,000. You know?
5: Wow.
8: But that's the great thing about sports. It's for the fans. It's for the fans.
5: It's right? Always for the fans.
8: You know, that, my friends, the NBA report sponsored by, Scooby-Doo. Scooby-Doo After Dark.
11: Brad, are you wearing a thong?
12: Huh? No. And keep your nose in your own musty affairs, Velma.
11: That's most definitely a thong. No doubt about it.
12: It's not a thong, damn it. It has an upper part.
11: Okay, so it's lingerie.
12: No, it's a bodysuit. This is a sophisticated piece of clothing, made of this really soft, stretchy material that just feels amazing against my skin.
8: Yep, Scooby-Doo After

0: Dark. I just don't know where that's playing. Seven-time Super Bowl champion Tom Brady unveiling his new business venture. He's selling premium coconut water. The brand is called Good Nut. Good Nut.
1: Really?
0: From Tom Brady.
1: Really?
0: Yep.
1: Just going to swallow some Good Nut.
0: It's a partnership with GoPuff, so congratulations.
1: Yeah.
0: Oh, by the way, do you know what they call Tom Brady in Russia? They call him...
2: Tom Brady.
0: There you go. Texas Tech quarterback Brandon Sorsby has been granted a temporary injunction against the NCAA that will allow him to play during the 2026 season despite his suspension for gambling. Gambling on football. Gambling on his own football team when he was at Indiana.
1: Yeah.
0: Sorsby admitted that he did this. He has recently gone to rehab, so he's cured, of course. And now Texas Tech would like... for him to play, and yesterday they got a judge in Lubbock, Texas, to grant an injunction.
3: This is bullshit.
0: In the words of Tony Soprano, this is exactly that. Sorsby will sit out the first two games,
1: right,
0: against Abilene Christian, because you know how hard they're, how difficult it's going to be to beat them, and he'll also sit out against Oregon State, but then he'll get to play. But interestingly enough, we're hearing that schools that normally would play Texas Tech are now being instructed not to play Texas Tech in any sport. And last hour, we got a text message from somebody that was wondering if you were already scheduled to play, say, Texas Tech in football this season and you decide you're not playing.
1: Could you withdraw?
0: Could you withdraw, or is that a forfeit? Well, a good sports caster would know the answer. You don't have that here at FM 99, but... We do have an intern, Connor, and we've thought about this.
1: Yeah.
0: And, Connor, what conclusion did we come to?
4: On the games?
0: Would they be forced to forfeit?
4: Well, apparently it's up to the NCAA.
0: Yes, and then we know that.
4: And we know how the NCAA feels about Texas Tech right now.
0: Right. Yes.
4: So they can make it to where it's a catastrophic situation. I don't remember the exact...
0: But catastrophic's part of it.
1: Is this like force majeure, where outside of everybody's control, like civil unrest or...
4: Well, it's like basically like if you have a medical emergency or a catastrophic emergency, you can get out of forfeiting the game and just be a no contest. So don't know how that would play in this situation, but right now NCAA is not thinking too high of Texas Tech. They've already appealed this whole Brendan Sorsby
1: thing.
4: Texas
1: Tech, of course, will then file an insurance claim with... their carrier for the money they're going to lose.
4: And the court cases would never
0: just
4: stop.
0: Never stop.
1: Wow.
0: But I'm going to concur with the young Connor who came to that conclusion that I would think the NCAA would be on board with the teams that don't want to play Texas Tech. So we'll have to take a wait and see approach. Give me the better view.
5: Battlefield Great Spot of the Day.
0: It's great when somebody sees a need that other people don't necessarily see and decides, I'm going to do something about it. The Better View Great Sport of the Day is Tyler Hong. He's a high school student up in Arlington, Virginia. And after witnessing family members undergo cancer treatments and then seeing other families come in from other parts outside of Arlington, many having to travel a distance and also struggle to get their way to the treatment,
1: right?
0: He realized that there's a need to help these people with travel expenses for their cancer treatments. And that's a need that not every high school student's thinking about, I can tell you that.
1: Yeah.
0: And he decided, you know what, I'm going to do something. And he independently organized and launched a charity golf tournament, which just raised over $10,000. All of it will go to help those patients, outside.
1: That is so great.
0: Yeah, outside the suburban areas.
1: So much
0: to travel.
1: It's hard on those people.
0: It really is. So he is the Better View Great Sport of the Day. Better variety, better service, better prices, Better View windows, and more. World Cup going to be getting underway Thursday. I could talk to you about soccer, but who wants to talk about that? Let's talk about the bands and the musical acts that will be appearing at the different venues. For example, in Vancouver, British Columbia, if you're lucky enough to be up there, you're going to get to see Flo Rida, Ziggy Marley, and Motley Crue. If you are in Kansas City at the Fan Fest, you'll be able to see the Chainsmokers, Sheryl Crow, All-American Rejects. All-American Rejects, the only reason I'd go to Kansas City there.
1: Okay.
0: And then if you are going to Monterrey, Mexico, you get the Imagine Dragons and Enrique Iglesias.
6: I can be your hero, baby.
0: You know what people don't realize? This guy's one of the best-selling musicians in the world.
1: Is that right?
0: Because all of his Latin music, all of his
1: sure. You know, and two
0: he's
1: languages.
0: Huge in Spain because he's originally from Spain,
1: right?
0: And he's huge in Mexico and all of the countries that speak Spanish. I mean, it's the album sales are ridiculous for that guy.
1: Okay.
0: So Enrique Iglesias there. UFC fight going to happen on the White House South Lawn this weekend. UFC Freedom 250. President of the UFC Dana White expecting big things.
2: You know, we're expecting Super Bowl type numbers for this fight.
3: Oh, that's terrific.
0: You're not getting $120 million. And by the way, there's something called the World Cup going on, the NBA Finals and the NHL Finals as well. Like, good luck. Major League Baseball, the Orioles lost to the Mariners last night, 6-3. And I got to stick up for my man, Trey Gibson, out of Grafton High School in Yorktown. They got to stop, constantly sending him back down, pulling him up, sending him down, pulling him up. They do this all the time. And I guess because if you're young, you have to deal with it. But he's a pitcher, and they did it again. They called him up, and then they started him last night. And he went out there, and he did not have the best outing. 4 2/3 inning, gave up 3 runs on 5 hits, walked a guy, did not strike out anyone. And unfortunately, they lose to the Mariners, and he takes the loss. And I'm sure they're going to send him back down here.
1: Sure.
0: Yeah, you stop this. You know, either leave him here, let him develop a little bit more, and then put him up there permanently. Or just leave them up there, because you know you're going to need them, because you keep doing this every other week. In San Francisco, the Nationals, they were trailing the Giants by 3 in the ninth, and they were trailing 3-1 in the ninth. They win 4-3. Yankees get a win. They beat the Guardians 7-5. Tampa beat the Red Sox 3-1. Phillies on fire ever since Don Mattingly took over. They beat the Blue Jays 5-2. And in Las Vegas, they played in Las Vegas last night, not West Sacramento. The Athletics and Brewers combined for 29 runs. They played 12 innings. And in the loss, the Athletics set a record here as they lose 15-14 to the Brewers. They hit 7 home runs in the loss, joining 5 other teams that accomplished that feat as well. The Angels, Twins, Blue Jays, White Sox, and the Detroit Tigers did it twice. Finally, the Tides, they open up a homestand tonight at Harbor Park. Memphis Redbirds in town, first pitch 6:35, and it is Skeletor Tuesday.
7: Remember, a deaf person with one arm technically has a speech impediment.
1: Yeah.
7: Until we meet again.
1: That's pretty good. That's really good.
8: Welp,
1: the Rock Solid deal is sold out for Cork and Bowl.
0: You knew it was going to happen.
1: Oh yeah.
0: Yeah.
1: Steak money?
0: Yep.
1: Yeah. Yes. That's right. Cork and Bowl had a Rock Solid deal where you could get $100 worth of gift cards for $50. That came and went. However, before the show ends today, we'll give away a $50 gift card for Cork and Bowl. So you'll have a chance to win some. And they're going to cater the show. I can't wait to wrap my lips around that meat.
0: Yeah. Yeah.
1: Nice. I know. Oh, I'll tell you a fun fact when we go to commercial. We're taking a break now. When we come back, it's Stupid News up next.
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22: Things are finally starting to thin out for the morning, kind of everywhere. Let's go to the HRBT from the Hampton side. East, some on and off delays still kind of lingering right around the Hampton River Bridge after a couple of earlier issues really pushed back some far delays that hung around for a while. Starting to do a lot better. Getting over to the Norfolk side, westbound really just slowing down into the tunnel after also starting a little bit rough. Over in Portsmouth, 264 east headed towards downtown tunnel has dropped very nicely down to Effingham after having picked up to its normal spot right around the Martin Luther King Freeway. Other than that, everything else moving very steady. The rest of your bridges and tunnels looking good to finish off the majority of that morning commute. There is one opening to mention. That is going to be the Berkeley at 9 a.m. And while I'm thinking ahead, it's also got an opening at the JRB later this afternoon, right around 2. And I'm Mike Alexander, Rumble in the Morning, FM 99.

0: righty, kids. 8:49 now on FM 99 WNY. Sorry about the delay. A technical difficulty. I was choking on beef. No. I gave myself the Heimlich just so I could taste it again.
1: That's what I did.
0: Cork and Bull is feeding the staff in the back of the radio station. Man, oh man. Good freaking night, I'm telling you. Coming up next hour, a chance for you to win a $50 gift card to Cork and Bull in Chesapeake. Not far from here, really. It's in there. There's a town center area.
2: Oh, okay.
0: In Chesapeake, and that's where they're located. You can't miss it. They have one of those giant Wall Street bull statues out in front.
2: Okay, yeah. Well, that would stand out.
0: And people tend to take a picture in front of a certain part of the animal.
3: Oh, the horns?
0: Yes, Rod. Yes.
3: You know? Yes, the horn.
0: Spoken like an innocent toddler.
4: There you go.
0: Like the horns.
5: Hey, Daddy, what's that underneath them?
0: Let's go look at the rhino. Let's do this.
6: And now, all the news that's
7: stupid
6: from the name synonymous with
7: stupid
6: Rick Rumble.

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1: Huffman and Huffman. 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
0: Item number one is stupid news. Comes to us from Alaska, where they're actually holding a special election right now. 3 days before the filing deadline. 3 days. Alaska Senator Dan Sullivan learned of an 11th hour Republican challenger to him.
2: Wow.
0: The challenger's name? Dan Sullivan. This is going to be a problem. The sitting senator is Dan Sullivan. The challenger is also Dan Sullivan.
2: What?
0: Yeah. The two-term Republican incumbent senator now has a rival with the same name.
2: Boy, that's
0: They're making him identify himself, though, as Dan J. Sullivan. That's the challenger.
2: Okay, all right.
3: That still might not be enough.
0: Yeah. When you're looking at the ballot?
3: They should name one of them. One of them should be Danny Boy Sullivan.
0: Little Danny Boy, the pipes are calling ya.
2: Yeah, I would have to.
3: And then the sitting senator should be allowed to call himself Dan Sullivan.
0: This is when Elon's checkmark makes sense.
2: Yeah.
3: You know, everything's rigged, Rick.
0: You want
3: everything.
0: Verified.
3: It's all rigged, all of it.
0: Only the losers are rigged, Rod.
3: Yeah, that's true.
0: You never heard a winner say how it was rigged. In an interview with CNN, the sitting senator, Dan Sullivan, accused Democratic leaders of picking a guy named Dan J. Sullivan on purpose.
3: That's good. Honestly, I get... It's not a bad idea.
2: It's not a bad move. No. I mean, regardless of what the guy's name is, they picked him on purpose. You don't accidentally pick him.
3: Yeah. No, that's true.
0: Quote, when people are going, oh, there's two Dan Sullivans. Isn't that funny? The senator said, no, it's cheating.
2: Yeah, it's not cheating.
0: Dan J. Sullivan is a resident of a small fishing village in southeast Alaska. He has said little publicly about his campaign and does not return calls from the media. How do you run for office and not talk to the media?
3: They're just hoping that people will vote for him because his name's Dan Sullivan. But whatever your ideology is, let's say you're a Republican, you're not going to show up at the poll and see an R next to Dan Sullivan and then vote for the other guy. Vote for the guy with the D next to him.
2: Yeah.
3: You know?
0: Oh, no.
3: No. Yeah. I mean, mostly
0: if you pay attention.
2: True.
3: But you're counting on a lot of people not paying attention. The people that are actually going to vote, they're the ones in this country that actually pay attention.
0: If they vote consistently. But how about this marginal group that is motivated to vote one every three elections? Or you know how it is. There will be a group of people who doesn't get it. There absolutely will. Okay. Or they'll say they don't remember which one is which.
2: Yeah.
0: Do I remember? I don't know. I just like Dan Sullivan. He's been our senator for 12 years. Well, is he a Republican or a Democrat? Well, I don't know. I just like Dan Sullivan. I really do think that people don't pay as close of attention as you would like them to. Because if they did, Dan Sullivan wouldn't be worried right now.
2: Yeah.
0: Or bitching about it. But there you go. Alaska Senator Dan Sullivan and challenger Dan J. Sullivan. That's item one.
4: Item number two, 35-year-old Edward Teese from California is charged with assault, including a firearm, carrying a loaded firearm in public, willfully discharging a firearm in a negligent manner after he went into a Tesla repair shop naked and fired again.
2: Oh,
3: fired a gun in the Tesla workshop there. All right.
4: Apparently, the police were called and... They received reports of him smashing windows, holding a long object, and it was a shotgun. It
0: turns out to be a gun.
4: The man was naked. When they came surrounding the Tesla repair shop, he came out screaming and running with the shotgun in hand, rooster flapping.
2: No. Uh-oh.
0: Wow.
4: One of the officers was able to tackle him. He is now in custody. By the way, Edward is a former Yale graduate. So it can happen to anyone.
0: So he couldn't find work as a Yale graduate.
4: No, he's a starter of several investment companies and whatnot.
2: But did they go anywhere?
4: Yeah. Apparently, I don't know.
0: So apparently, he's at his breaking point with reality.
2: Yeah. He's had his falling down day.
3: Yep.
2: Yeah.
3: That just needed a womlet.
4: Is item number two.
0: And some whammy fries. Yep. And why am I calling you Rick? I don't even know you.
3: I don't even know your
0: whammy fries. Finally, this.

0: Tammy Marie Myers from Mulberry, Florida, was arrested. She was caught at the Mulberry Walmart trying to steal a $15 bullet vibrator.
1: Oh, come on. Come on.
2: You could have gone for the expensive
3: and
2: stuff.
3: For those of us who don't know what that is.
0: Yes, it's a small egg-shaped vibrator.
3: Okay.
0: That you put on your nethers. Oh. 50, I'm sure she has neck pain.
1: Yeah, yeah.
0: She appears to me as a woman who has neck pain. You can see her mugshot on the Rumble in the Morning Facebook page, the See It Now tab of our app. Yeah. Sheriff's deputy responded to the scene. They arrested the 50-year-old Miss Myers. Hey, good times. Good times. Hey, those three stories are true.
2: And stupid.
0: That's why this is.
2: Stupid news.
0: All right, the news is next. Don't miss it.
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13: All righty. 9:02 now at FM 99 WNOI. Good morning to you. It's good to have you here with us. Appreciate it. And thanks very much to Cork and Bull for catering the program this morning. This food is delicious. I'm currently enjoying a dry-aged ribeye and elk.
14: Oh, my gosh.
13: Elk ribs.
14: I want to go
13: elk
14: down
13: medallions.
14: There.
13: Yeah. Very elky. It's delicious.
14: I'm sure it is.
13: That's about the most clean eating meat you'll ever eat. Actually, well seasoned, it's terrific. And they have a selection. They have a selection of game, if that's your deal.
14: See, I like things like that. Trying out different stuff like
13: plus
14: that.
13: Plus, it's not, you know, they're not going to put it in their very nice restaurant unless it's delicious.
14: Yeah.
13: It's not, this is not wild game that your grandfather killed and, you know,
14: it's
13: your grandmother soaked it in milk to get the gamey taste out. This is a different thing entirely.
14: It's
13: fantastic and just absolutely delicious. Coming up by the end of the hour, we're going to give away a $50 gift card for Cork and Bull here in Chesapeake. Hopefully you'll be a winner. Right now it's time for the news. Let's do it. Sean is here. Current events time. Last news in the morning.
14: Yes, and we will talk about the Fed, their decision coming up relatively soon. Plus, Kalshi, a bet that caught people's attention in your happy ending of the day.
13: Right.
14: We will begin, though, with a serious story here locally that got national attention. A Navy sailor has pled guilty in killing of Petty Officer Angelina Resendez, admitting in court that he strangled her during a night of drinking inside a Norfolk barracks. Jeremiah Copeland entered a guilty plea yesterday at Naval Station Norfolk to unpremeditated murder, along with several other charges in a case that also included allegations of assault and misconduct against other witnesses. In court, Copeland admitted that on May 29, 2025, he and Resendez were drinking and spending time together when an argument escalated and he strangled her. He also acknowledged about lying to investigators about her whereabouts and later moving her body to a wooded area in Norfolk where it was found days later. As part of the plea deal, he admitted guilt to five charges, including obstruction of justice, false statements, and other assault-related offenses, while the additional sex assault charges were dismissed. Prosecutors say he will serve at least 40 years in federal prison, receiving a dishonorable discharge and being reduced in rank. The family attorney for the Resendez family spoke about the judges, you know, he has to sentence him, and that's expected to happen, I believe, today. And he says that this is, you know, as far as what range the judge is thinking.
15: His discretion in this case is about 6 years, so you heard him give the range from 40 to 46

0: years. So that's kind of what he's going to deliberate over.
1: So 40 or 46 years. Yeah. That's, boy, that's either one. Family members of Resendez attended the hearing along with Copeland's family and fellow sailors. The victim's mother also met privately with Copeland as part of the plea agreement. She said he did apologize for what happened. Resendez's family has since called for military reforms and stronger protections for service members, especially women, so that things like this don't happen in the future. Newport News police say they arrested 14 juveniles over the weekend after a large disturbance at City Center involving about 300 people, most of them under the age of 18. Officers were called around 8 p.m. on Saturday night as multiple fights broke out, and police say additional units had to be brought in to help regain control of the crowd. Authorities say the teens were charged with offenses including trespassing, disorderly conduct, and curfew violations, and were later released to their parents. Witnesses described chaotic scenes with fights and shouting as adults tried to leave the area. One parent says that, you know, the kids, it's not about punishing them.
2: The main thing is not doing drop-offs. Without adult supervision. You know, the main thing is we want to, you know, make sure our kids go out, have fun, but be able to return home safely. This is not about locking the kids up. It's about giving them avenues, you know, places to go and stuff to do.
1: Police say they are also aware of social media posts promoting another possible teen gathering type takeover event for later this week.
3: Right.
1: And say they are working with city leaders on a plan to prevent further incidents and maintain public safety. So watch out for that in Newport News as they're still working on that. Some sad news for locals here. The owners of Malbon Bros Corner Mart and Barbecue in Virginia Beach say they're preparing to retire after 30 years in business.
3: Yeah.
1: In a Facebook post, Mark said the brothers are beginning to prepare for retirement after decades of serving the community, adding they are grateful for customer support over the years. Malbon confirmed the property on General Booth Boulevard will not be sold, but instead leased out, and it'll become a 7-Eleven.
3: Is that right?
1: Yep, 7-Eleven will take over the convenience store. And they also say Auto Bell will also operate a car wash.
3: Yeah, but if that convenience store would sell a little bit of barbecue.
1: Just a little.
3: 7-Eleven with a little bit of Malbon Brothers barbecue.
1: Awesome. They did say they are exploring opening a smaller barbecue location nearby and will hold a clearance sale through August to empty their inventory. So anybody who's a big fan of that place,
3: yeah,
1: might be the time to stop by. A federal judge is set to hear testimony today from a U.S. Customs and Border Protection official about how the government plans to refund billions of dollars in tariffs collected before the Supreme Court ruled that certain Trump-era import taxes were imposed illegally. The hearing would help determine whether refunds should be issued more quickly and whether all affected businesses should qualify, not just those that were part of the lawsuit over the tariffs. So far, Customs has accepted nearly $90 billion in refund claims and has already directed more than $20 billion in repayments. However, the Justice Department argues that only companies involved in the thousands of lawsuits challenging the tariffs are entitled to refunds. The dispute is now also being considered by a federal appeals court. The hearing is expected to focus on whether Customs can expand the refund program to cover older tariff payments as well. The agency says it is building a system to handle those claims, but they're waiting until the courts decide whether all importers have to be included. At the center of the case is whether businesses that paid the invalidated tariff should be treated equally, regardless of whether they were on the legal challenge or not.
3: Right.
1: If everybody has to file individually, boy, get ready, because there will be a slew of those happening all of a sudden.
3: Amazing.
1: 6 months ago, the Federal Reserve cut interest rates for a third time in a row, meaning borrowing money for things like loans and credit became a bit cheaper. Mm-hmm. At that time, some officials worried the job market might be slowing down, but since then, the economy has surprised them. Inflation, which means the cost of everyday goods and services, has gone up faster than expected, while jobs and hiring have stayed fairly strong. Now, some Fed officials think the earlier rate cuts they made may have gone too far and helped push prices higher. Job growth has picked back up and unemployment has stayed steady, so the focus has shifted more toward controlling rising prices instead of boosting the job market. Because of that, interest rates probably going to stay the same for a while now. They say it'll either stay the same or possibly go up if inflation keeps rising.
3: Somebody said a quarter of a point by the end of the year.
1: Ugh.
3: So they get this better than expected jobs report that came out last week, I guess it was, like that. But what that signals to investors is that the interest rates aren't going to be adjusted, and they don't like that.
1: Mm-hmm.
3: The cheaper the money, the more you can borrow, the bigger you can make your business.
1: Yeah.
3: I mean, there's some basic investment math. And so we actually lost a whole bunch of money on Wall Street last week on a good jobs report because it looked like that they would have to take action to raise interest rates to stave off this inflation.
1: Isn't it so It is so crazy.
3: It's so beyond
1: trying
3: my
1: to follow
3: ability.
1: All this.
3: I regurgitate what I hear. I don't know any of this.
1: And that's all we all do because we're not experts in this. We didn't go to school for it or anything.
3: Hey. But there's people that, like, you know, make these policies.
1: Yes, exactly.
3: And understand this to some degree.
1: It's like if I go out there and tell somebody in the hall and I say, hey, did you see the jobs report? It came out real strong, looking real good. People would take that as generally positive news.
3: You would think it was good.
1: Then on the flip side of it, you announce they're thinking about raising rates because prices and, you know, this, that, and the other thing. And you're like, well, wait a minute. I thought we got good news. Like, how does this... It all ties together.
3: When the news is too good, it's bad.
1: Yeah. Isn't that funny how that works, right? Hey, somebody else in the news. A top Spanish soccer club reportedly used prediction markets as a kind of financial safety net to protect themselves from the massive cost of being relegated from their league.
3: Wow.
1: Relegation in European soccer means dropping to a lower division and losing huge broadcast revenue with top, it's called La Liga teams, sharing more than $1.4 billion a season. Well, the club's fate came down to its final match, and a large loss could have sent it down a division. Instead, it stayed up after a narrow 1-0 defeat, avoiding the worst-case scenario.
3: Yeah.
1: Semaphore, the site reporting about this, says that a trading firm called Susquehanna ended up on the winning side of the related Calci trade, making more than $1 million. The club itself didn't place the wager directly. Instead, they allegedly worked through a sports insurance broker called GamePoint Capital, which used another intermediary to execute the trades on the Calci platform.
3: Okay, so they don't want this traceable. Obviously, they're trying to get lost.
1: They're taking steps to distance themselves
3: from it.
1: So
3: they know they're doing something sketchy.
1: Yep, but they did it as a hedge against the fact that if they get relegated, you know, against losses that would come associated with that. Spain has already moved to restrict such platforms from operating without gambling licenses, and La Liga's North American arm has partnered with Polymarket in a separate fan engagement deal. With sports betting scandals and regulatory gray areas already in play, this arrangement is now drawing heavy scrutiny, even as companies involved argue it's simply a more efficient form of insurance.
3: Is Calci good with this?
1: You know, good question. Calci didn't make a statement, at least not from the article I saw.
3: But the home country is not, right?
1: No, Spain is not.
3: Okay.
1: Spain is not good with this.
3: So they were getting lost in the paperwork, they thought.
1: Yeah, they thought, but it was traced back. Right. Again, nothing is completely untraceable. We thought Bitcoin and cryptocurrency was untraceable forever.
3: Oh, no. No.
1: Then we remember when Snapchat told all those D-pics weren't going to be saved and they were nowhere, and they still have all of them?
3: That's what we understand.
1: That's how the internet works, ladies and gentlemen. Some serious news where a magnitude 6.1 earthquake struck just west of Cuba in the southern Gulf yesterday after about 2 p.m., according to the U.S. Geological Survey. The National Weather Service in Miami says people across parts of southwest Florida reported feeling shaking. The quake was recorded at a depth of about 10 kilometers. Despite the strong tremor, the National Tsunami Warning Center says there was no tsunami threat to the U.S. East Coast, Gulf Coast states, or eastern Canada. Earthquakes in the region have been felt in Florida before, including a 4.0 quake off the state's east coast back in 2024. And then there was a stronger one, 7.7, in 2020 that was felt across South Florida.
3: Nice.
1: Not
3: the earthquake. I'm sorry.
1: No.
3: Rena held up her salad that Corkinbull made her.
4: It's
3: because
4: not a salad.
3: She's vegan.
4: It's a veggie wrap. It's like
3: bib. Oh, good for you.
4: Bib lettuce and all the stuff. Oh, my God.
3: You don't like that.
4: Sorry.
3: I thought they gave you the bourbon.
4: That's next.
3: They have an Old Forester bourbon that's only available at their restaurant.
1: I know what I'm getting.
3: Just so you know.
1: Okay, good.
3: Back to you.
1: And the news will be done by then, so I don't have to worry about messing it up. I'll talk about this real quick. Americans know it's important to follow the news, but a recent Pew Research Center survey shows most of us do not actually feel well informed. Researchers asked over 1,000 people about 11 major national issues, including healthcare and foreign policy. Of all those topics, voting and the election process were the only subjects in which at least 50% of people felt highly informed. Everything else came in under 50. Under 50% of people.
3: Whose fault?
1: Here's the thing. Traditional news media remains the number one source for getting the facts, but social media and government sources follow right behind. This is how people are using them.
3: Okay.
1: The survey highlights a generational divide. Older adults place a much higher value on staying informed and are more likely to use traditional news sources. The younger folks rely heavily on social media to get their news.
3: Not your best choice.
1: No, it's not. And they did say, despite deep political divides, when you look across the board, Democrat, Republican, whatever, they said the numbers were very similar on the importance of staying on top of crucial issues. So, like, political party didn't matter. You need to be informed. It's just where you're getting that information that's making a drastic difference.
3: Sure.
1: you know? Because social media, your Uncle Frank could share something and you don't know. Is that true? Is it not true?
3: And it doesn't, no, and, you know, the most insidious kind is the half-truth. That's how the Garden of Eden started. That's the biblical lesson.
1: Yeah.
3: Half-true is much more invasive and devastating than a full lie, because a full lie can easily be proven wrong.
1: Yeah.
3: So half-true is there's a ring of truth to this.
1: Mm-hmm. There's something to grab onto.
3: Yeah. And you're going to get, there's a lot of that, you know, a lot of that is interpretation of events and the way it went down. When judging a news source, determine whether or not they actually have eyeballs on the ground who witness these acts, or they're a regurgitator of someone else's news.
1: Right.
3: You can... Your best trust is someone who sent people there to go see it.
1: Yeah, yeah. And I got to say, one of the things, just I read a lot of news every day.
3: Oh, I bet.
1: And one of the things that I've noticed is that I am more likely to find something is useful the less adjectives there are in it.
3: Oh, that's interesting.
1: You know?
3: Yeah, yeah.
1: Because the adjectives always, to me... They always sound like whatever it is, the spin, they're trying to paint it in a certain light with the adjectives.
3: Like a superlative of sorts.
1: Exactly right. And it's like, once you start taking those out of there, you start getting more to the crux of what the story is. So I like places that use as few as possible.
3: Well, I know, and you and I discuss these things with regularity.
1: Yeah.
3: It's like, we try our hardest to really use good sources for this stuff.
1: Oh, for sure, yeah.
3: You know, if it's only available in one source, that makes it suspect.
1: Right away.
3: Immediately.
1: Right
3: so
1: away.
3: You've got to try and find a place. You know, it's got to be big enough to be in a couple of different places.
1: Yeah.
3: And again, that where they had actual eyeballs or somebody from the press pool that went along on the president's journey or was there for this weird event or is in Iran right now filing these reports, eyewitness news type style.
1: That's one of the reasons that in a lot of places like the AP is used so widely, because the AP has correspondents and people and reporters that they send all over the place.
3: And honestly, in a contracting world where people, you know, newspapers have become lesser and websites are becoming lesser due to competition, et cetera, there's fewer and fewer places that actually have a reporters pool.
1: Yeah.
3: And you kind of... You can't do better than someone that actually sent people out to go gather the information. So you got the Associated Press, United Press International, the BBC would be another one.
1: Oh, yeah. Those, yeah.
3: And those would be like the big three, and then throw in Reuters. Reuters is another European news agency that has still has reporters that they employ, and they have bureaus located around the world to gather this information.
1: And you just named like a ton of sites I have to check every day.
3: But then they're, exactly.
1: Yeah. Yeah, and one thing I'll notice, too, is that so many of them you'll see are, you know, it'll be a very similar story across all of them. You
3: right.
1: Because like you said, they're sending people there, so the facts remain a little more consistent in those stories.
3: And in some cases, there's something called a reporter's pool where they will take one reporter and they'll put them in the action, especially where the president's concerned, and then he files a report that the other reporters have to work off of.
1: Yeah, exactly. So there you go.
3: And they take turns doing that pool.
1: But yeah, just for a little glimpse inside of all of that. And now that we're done with all the newsy news stuff.
5: It's a happy ending.
1: I think I'm going to take that one out. It creeps me out.
3: Really?
1: Just a weird voice.
5: Okay.
1: Yeah, I don't know where it came from.
5: Elmo don't like a happy ending. It makes my fur sticky.
1: This one, actually, it is a happy ending because it did end happy, but it is a sad situation. A hospice patient that's in London has been reunited with her long-lost brother after the staff there helped fulfill her final wish.
3: What happened here?
1: With the wild part here is that they found him. They did a lot of digging for the guy to try and find him.
3: Yeah.
1: He already worked for their organization.
3: So to speak. What?
1: And they didn't know.
3: He works for hospice?
1: Yeah. Well, he works for their organization, the overarching.
3: Okay.
1: Because they have charity wings and they have fundraising stuff and all sorts of things.
3: Okay. So it's a big concern.
1: Yeah. Well, Muriel is the lady's name. She's receiving end of life care for breast cancer at St. Christopher's Hospice.
3: Yikes.
1: Asked staff to help her find her brother Colin after nearly 15 years without contact. They were separated. Haven't talked to each other since. Couldn't find each other. Well, after months of searching, the staff dedicated themselves to this. The staff was able to locate Colin volunteering at one of their own charity shops. So
3: no kidding.
1: Yep, the siblings, wow. They say they managed to reconnect them. They shared an emotional reunion with Muriel describing it as disbelief as they were embracing. A hospice nurse who led the search called it a deeply moving moment after tracking down leads that eventually pointed back to the community itself. These siblings had lost contact after changes in care arrangements following the death of their caregiver because they're both adults with disabilities.
3: Yeah.
1: So they had been separated when that caregiver passed.
3: Oh, okay. That makes sense.
1: Muriel, who's in hospice, says the support there has given her comfort routine and a renewed sense of purpose. Aww. And that the love that they showed her finding her brother for her almost kind of made her feel reinvigorated.
3: That's pretty tough.
1: Yeah.
3: Pretty
1: tough. But I'm so happy for them. They were able to reconnect. Hey, look at the FM 99 Weather Report. 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Partly sunny with a high of 82 today. Calm winds becoming southeast 5 to 7 miles per hour in the afternoon. Tonight, mostly cloudy with low around 68. And tomorrow, mostly sunny with high in the 90s. So watch out for that. Low 90s. Right now, we're looking at it was about 65 at last check. It's probably gone up a couple of degrees since then. But with the news, I'm Sean Hood for Rumble in the Morning on FM 99.
3: You're about a half an hour away for a chance to win a $50 gift card to Cork and Bull.
1: Yeah.
3: Delicious food and cocktails in a bag.
1: Yeah.
3: How about this?
1: I love that.
3: Look at this.
1: Yeah.
3: I said, hey, where were you when I was making my own lunches as a kid? They make cocktails, and they're like in little plastic. They look like juice bags.
1: They do.
3: So you can get them to go. And the highly recommend the old-fashioned.
1: That's awesome.
3: Yeah, you like that? Besides the delicious steaks.
1: Yeah.
3: Anyway, like I said, $50 gift card coming up at the end of the hour this morning.

0: There is a delivery room nurse that is getting a big hit. She got like 10 million views on her first video. And coming up on like 5 million on her second video.
1: Did she sneak the camera out while the baby was happening?
0: Kind of that. Kind of that. All she did was repeat back the things she's overheard dad say during the birth of their children.
1: Okay.
0: Ooh. In fact, they're calling it delivery room art.
1: Yeah. Delivery room art.
0: As the caption underneath the title reads, it's probably best to keep your thoughts about pain medication to yourself.
1: Oh, yeah.
0: Yeah, a dad said that? No, this is being said to dads.
1: Yeah.
0: What the dad said is worse.
1: Oh.
0: So get ready.
1: Oh, no.
0: Imagine how this would be received. She has a video. Like I said, the first video is 10 million views.
1: Okay.
0: Here we go. The first video featured the face-palming quotes that included, "I think you should just get a C-section. This is taking too long."
1: Oh, my gosh.
0: Along those lines, "Hey, how long is this going to take? I've got plans this weekend." What?
1: Now,
2: then don't be a dad.
1: Yeah, you
2: can leave right now. I'd rather you not be in here ever.
3: I'm wondering, are some of these like...
0: No one said he was there by choice.
2: Yeah. No, leave. Now, leave, please.
3: If there's one thing I know about taking a wife to give birth is that you only speak when spoken to. Okay.
0: Yeah,
3: you only
0: probably
3: speak
0: a good
3: when spoken
0: call.
3: To.
0: Probably a good
3: but
0: call.
3: But in this particular case, maybe some of these guys are just trying to lighten the moment. And obviously it's not working.
0: Could be.
3: It's a bad idea.
1: Yeah.
3: But again, if you're a guy, don't speak until spoken to.
2: Don't joke around with me right now.
3: No.
2: I'm in the worst pain of my life.
1: Yeah.
2: And you think it's funny to mention that it's taking too long? Yeah. Oh my God, I'm going to slap you through the microphone.
0: Are you sure you want an epidural? My mom didn't have one.
1: Oh, man.
0: Hey, before you make a decision, maybe we should talk about this.
2: She's there on the table, on bed. Whose body is it?
3: Yeah, it's not your call.
1: As a friend of mine would say, you have no lines in this play.
3: Just sit this one out. Take the next several plays off, okay?
1: I'll give you stage direction. You shut up.
0: Sew an extra inch down there for me, Doc. We want everything the way it was before all of this.
2: Oh. I'm divorcing you.
0: Before all of this.
2: I'm divorcing you.
0: Out of that whole... Before what? Where do you start with that sentence? Now, diagram this sentence of the parts that you find offensive.
1: Okay.
2: All of it.
0: Sew an extra stitch down there for me, Doc.
3: One.
1: Yeah.
0: We want everything the way it was.
1: Two.
0: Before all of this.
1: Three.
0: All of this.
3: I guess she's having a baby. I guess that's what this is.
0: Yeah.
3: Yeah, don't speak.
2: No.
0: Wake me up when the baby gets here. I'm tired.
2: Ha! Yeah.
0: Rolls over, puts cover over head, slept through birth of his baby, man. According to the notes.
2: I was awake the whole time I was in labor, except the 20 minutes after they gave me the epidural, I finally slept.

0: that he didn't even think there was a problem, but mom.
1: My family.
0: Oh, boy.
1: Quote, the position you just put her in is blocking my view of the TV.
0: Guy, why are you concerned with TV?
2: Just so all the women know, you actually don't have to have that person in the room with you. You can not have anyone in the room.
1: That's true. They have no right to be there. No. You're exactly right. Now, hopefully your coach is there and supporting you. And, you know what? But not everybody's relationship works like that, sadly. You took the easy way out with that C-section. This isn't even bad. You don't have to do any work to have the baby. They do it all for you. Oh. You're laying there with your guts hanging out. Rod, you've seen this.
3: Yes, I have.
1: It is extreme.
3: I have. And I will admit, I said something the day after while in the hospital.
2: What'd you say, Rod? Because I am amped up and ready to go.
3: My daughter Summer was born in October of 2004. And at the time that this conversation took place, the Yankees had a 3-0 lead on the Red Sox. And no team has ever come back from down 3-0 in the American League Championship Series, the Yankees-Red Sox. And the baby's crying. And there's a nurse in there. And she says, maybe you could, you know, turn the TV off. And I said, or I could just turn the sound down, which I did. And but the room was, they were trying to get it dark because it was getting late. And something else was said. And I'm like, you don't understand. I said, no team has ever come back from down 3-0. And I mean, this is historic.
2: Rod, I love you so much, but that was an idiotic thing to say.
3: Yeah, well, fortunately, I kept my mouth shut when a guy came in the next day to tell me that, you know, Cowboys Steelers are on.
1: That TV in that room does not belong to you.
2: No.
3: I remember her being mad about the Yankees Red Sox.
1: Turn that off. Yeah.
3: No team had ever come back from 3-0. I mean, in ALCS. I mean, come on.
1: Well, I'll leave you with this one. Call me when you're about to have the baby. I'm going to go with Bob here down to the bar and watch the game.
0: Oh, Rod.
3: No, I stayed.
1: Call me when you're about to have the baby.
0: I turned the sound down.
1: By the way, remember, these are overheard by the delivery room nurse. Yeah. They're there.
3: Yeah.
0: Yeah.
1: We're having the baby in a

grab me in a hurry. Push me down to see the other kids in the nursery. One's got a big head, another's got a flat one. And oh, thank God I don't look like that one. We all know we're the midday show. Flattened parents' faces pressed up against the window, just contemplating life in the millennium. Mom's taking Advil for her newly stitched perineum. Gotta

0: right, 9:31 now on FM 99 WNOR 366-9999. Let me grab this before we go to break. Let's just do this right now. What do you say? 99. Hi, good morning.
1: Hi, I have a. I had in the delivery room.

0: Oh, no. So what was said when you were in the delivery room?
1: I'm white. My husband's Filipino. Yeah. And the first words he said when our first son was born was, "That's not the color I expected it to be."
0: Did no one ever prepare anybody for that? Because
1: I don't know. He was talking
0: babies
1: about
0: come
1: the umbilical
0: out different
1: cord,
0: all
1: but,
0: the time.
1: Yeah. Yeah, but everybody in the room just sort of froze, like, "Oh crap, is this not his kid?"
0: Oh my God! Oh Lord! Like they were getting ready for the fireworks. Holy!
1: Yeah, like, oh no, but it was the umbilical cord. He wasn't expecting it to be like gray and.
0: Oh, so weird. He was just talking about the cord and not the baby.
1: Yes.
0: Because those are fighting words, yeah.
1: Mm-hmm.
0: Holy hell, that's hysterical. Hey, thank you for sharing that. We appreciate you. There you go. 366-9999. It's 9:32. We'll take a break. When we come back, it's Digital Drama up next.
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7: Our yoga instructor challenged us to find inner peace. 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
10: 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In a few minutes, we're going to give away a $50 gift card to Cork and Bull in Chesapeake, right around the corner from where we are, where they have just delicious food and some pretty fantastic cocktails.
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10: 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We gather together to dramatically reenact the online skirmishes that occur sometimes between friends or friends and neighbors or even total strangers. In our two-act play today, act number one, is it, I love this, is it the neighborhood, quote, natural habitat, or is it just a lazy neighbor who won't take care of his yard? Who went and got himself a sign.
16: Yeah.
10: Designating it some sort of weird pollination zone. It is a digital drama. Digital Drama, act number one.
17: I need opinions. One of my neighbors has decided that their front yard is now some kind of pollinator sanctuary. It's waist-high weeds, there are bugs everywhere, and it looks abandoned. Am I unreasonable for thinking that people should maintain their property?
18: Well, how many bugs are you talking about there? You're talking about like a sore bee? Or the entire yard has achieved some sort of sentience?
17: If gas gets below $3 a gallon before they mow it, I'm moving.
19: You're not unreasonable. I don't care what people call it. If it looks

0: neglected, it affects the whole neighborhood.
1: Yeah. It's funny how we convince ourselves that spending every weekend forcing nature into a perfectly manicured space with hospital corners is the normal option.
2: It's nice that the bat signal went up.
3: I know, yeah.
2: That was nice.
4: There's a difference between nature and whatever this is. It looks like the set of a post-apocalyptic movie. You know, decades later when the vegetation has retaken New York.
0: Exactly. You can have flowers and still make it look intentional.
2: My uncle tried the natural yard thing. 6 months later, we were identifying ticks that he'd find on him walking from his car to his front door. I says, holy snapping turtle tape.
5: What the hell's that?
1: You know, the obsession with perfect and identical lawns is pretty modern. For most of history, people weren't out here measuring grass. The grass height was some kind of a ruler.
0: Nobody said anything about perfection. There's a lot of territory between a golf course and a forgotten field of wildflowers.
4: Thank you.
2: You know, if I drew a bar house like that one, I'm certain the first thing I think of would not be, oh, the pollinators must be so happy. It would be, did somebody move out of there? They disappear? Call the authorities. Crikey.
1: People always complain about declining pollinators, and then they get angry when somebody creates a habitat for them.
4: I'm not angry about the bees. I'm angry because it looks terrible.
2: That's right. That's the eternal subdivision debate, ain't it? Ecology versus not wanting your house to resemble some sort of documentary about people just surviving.
1: It's not what you look like on the outside. It's how, sometimes looks terrible just means doesn't match what we're used to.
0: And sometimes doesn't match what we're used to means it looks terrible.
4: Girl, I am crying laughing because that's exactly where I'm at.
2: Honestly, if they put up that one little sign that says, pollinator habitat, half the complaints would disappear overnight.
1: It's probably true, which says a lot about people.
0: Or it says a lot about presentation.
2: I'm telling you, the sign should say, not abandoned, bees are in charge now. There you go.
3: We just
2: pollinator
3: had,
2: debate.
3: Just had this debate at my house. My wife's trying to trim a shrub that's covered in bees.
2: Oh, yeah.
3: And she wants to take them out. And I'm like, don't.
2: We need to leave the bees.
3: Yeah.
2: Yeah, yeah. Well, I lived by a house that had the yard sign, and it's hands off the whole yard.
6: Completely.
2: It just went back to nature. Ooh,
1: don't come around here.
2: It was that. Don't walk by there wearing cologne.
6: Ooh. Ooh. Yeah, you're a target.
2: Bring your EpiPen. Bring your EpiPen. All right. In round number two here, get off my lawn before I armbar you into submission. It is a digital drama, Act Two.
7: I just saw a petition to replace the south lawn of the White House with an official permanent UFC octagon. Finally, a political reform I fully supported. Hashtag USA.
8: USA. Jake, you meathead, the last thing American democracy needs right now is Joe Rogan screaming about leg kicks outside of the White House.
7: Come on, Greg. Think about it. Prime time. Friday night, it could be huge. It could really bring our country together.
9: I'm with Jake on this one. Imagine a G7 summit, but instead of a boring 4-hour press conference about trade agreements, we just, like, put the Prime Minister of Canada in a chokehold.
7: Yeah!
9: We could stream it on pay-per-view and pay off the national debt by August.
3: Kyle, please. I think the Canadian Prime Minister has a black belt in karate or something. He'd wreck shop. Besides, the White House lawn, it's Kentucky bluegrass, not that crap that pretends to be a lawn in your backyard. Just one takedown from a heavyweight, and that pristine lawn will be ruined.
7: Duh, Brad! We just need to put down some AstroTurf. Modern problems require modern solutions.
2: Well, that's just beautiful. Oh, yeah, let's cover a historic landmark in cheap plastic grass so two dudes in shiny shorts can sweat on each other for the entertainment of people who drink Monster Energy for breakfast.
9: Hey, Greg. This is less about Monster energy drink and more about tradition. Abraham Lincoln was a half Hall of Fame wrestler. Look it up! The White House has been fighting and it has fighting in its DNA. I can't even talk if not have my Monster yet. The White House was built for this.
3: That's right. Oh my God, Kyle. Come on. First of all, the White House was not built so that we can have UFC fights on the front lawn. And secondly, you don't know that Lincoln never wrestled at the White House. He did his grappling before being elected president. Most of his matches took place in a general store.
2: You know, I think the whole thing is ridiculous. What Jake and Kyle don't understand is the real issue here.
7: Greg, if you don't mind, brother, enlighten us. What's the real issue?
2: Well, all right. Obviously, if you are planning on making UFC fights at the White House a regular thing, you better have some sort of seating arrangement plan, right? I mean, do the Supreme Court justices get the best cage side seats? Or do those seats go to the cabinet members, you know, like the State of the Union?
7: With this being a regular thing at the White House, those VIP cage side seats would go to cabinet members, which, thanks to this endeavor, would create a new cabinet position. Secretary of Violence!
3: Okay, in the tradition of George Washington, I'm not going to lie, I was opposed to this idea, but I'm flip-flopping right now because I think it would be really cool to have a Secretary of Violence.
2: Oh, my God, you've lost your damned minds. The White House is a symbol of dignity. It survived the War of 1812. It shouldn't have to survive a post-fight interview where someone yells, "Joe, I want the title shot next, or I'm burning this town to the ground."
9: It's too late, Greg. I've already signed that petition with your name and email address, bruh.
2: You did what?
9: I signed you up. See you in the cheap seats. I'll bring the foam fingers for us.
7: And remember, guys, in this house, we don't filibuster. We choke you out! Hashtag Cage 2026. Hashtag America!
2: Well, you know, the fights this weekend, the UFC fight on the White House lawn is this weekend, but it's been floated out there that they just might leave the cage in place.
7: Yes!
6: Yeah, because that would be a really nice thing to have.
2: America.
6: Yeah.
2: America.
6: Just a lot of great
2: You know
6: decisions.
2: What? Because when it all comes down to it, diplomacy to shlomacy,
6: yes.
2: I'll kick your ass. That's what it is. Hey, there you go. Digital drama happens every Tuesday. If you see something we can use, would you take some screen captures and email them to us? Send it to Rumble at FM99.com. We'd appreciate it. Thanks. Thanks. All right, we got to take a break. 9:49 up next. 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
17: 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All right. It is 9:54 now at FM 99. We have a $50 gift card to Cork and Bull, which is a very nice restaurant. It's actually Cork and Bull Chop House in Chesapeake at that town centery area that they have. And delicious food, great cocktails. It'll be a nice night out. Perfect date night.
18: Yeah.
17: A perfect date night, whether it's a married date or a singles date, whatever it happens to be. I have a game here. These are real and fake dating websites. Okay. Real or dating apps, I should say. Sites and apps. You tell me real or fake. Get two in a row right. You win. $50 gift card to Cork and Bull.
18: And we can all attest, with the exception of Rena, who had a vegetarian meal,
17: yeah.
18: The meat is awesome. Oh, my God.
17: Oh, yeah. Did you ask for a bone just to take home?
18: No, but I did have I did have the regular steak, and then what was the... Was it elk?
17: Elk?
18: Yes.
17: The elk medallions?
18: Yeah, it was really good.
17: Amazing. Yeah, ridiculous.
19: When I went back there just a moment ago,

0: Nick, the afternoon guy, was getting in, and most of the steak had been picked over. Yeah. He had the bone in his hand. And he was just like chewing on it.
1: What they made me was like these lettuce wraps, but they come with chicken on it normally. He just took the chicken off, and they're so good.
2: Oh, good for you. Good.
1: Yeah. They're so good.
2: All right, so it's a little something for everybody.
1: Yeah.
2: You know, that's one of the great things about when you go to a nicer place like Cork and Bowl. They're accommodating.
1: Very.
2: It's not written in stone. If you see something, let them know. If you have a concern, let them know. If you have a dietary issue, let them know. They'll figure it out.
0: Yeah.
2: If you do it ahead of time, they would love to, I'm sure, to be, you know, ready for you.
0: Yeah. But
2: they'd be happy to make your special event that much more special, right?
0: Awesome.
2: 366-9999. Let's get some players. Let's go over here. We'll start with line one. Hi, line one. Good morning.
3: Hey, good morning.
2: All right, I'm going to give you two different dating websites / apps, and you tell me real or fake. Are you ready?
3: Sure.
2: Here we go. All right, first one. It's called 50 Shades of White. 50 Shades of White, a yearly convention. It's a yearly it's a dating app for single gingers. All activities are indoors and include the crowd favorite, Connect the Freckles. Is that real or fake?
3: That's got to be fake.
2: It is fake. All right, he has one win. Oh. You are one win away from a $50 Cork and Bowl gift card. All right, Padded Lovers. Padded Lovers is a premier adult baby diaper lover website because who doesn't like to be, quote, pampered? Padded Lovers. Is that real or fake?
3: Real.
2: It is real. Oh, look at you.
0: Oh.
2: Two for two, this guy.
0: No, he's standing
2: off. By the way, he's releasing as we speak. Made you laugh. Yeah, dude. I'm wearing one right now, Rumble. What are you trying to tell me about? My own website? God dang. Hey, listen, $50 Cork and Bull. You're going to love it. I don't know if you've been there before or not. It's in the kind of beautifully redone town center area in Chesapeake, and you're going to love it. Food's great. People are greater.
3: Heck yeah. Thank you, guys.
2: You bet. Our pleasure. I'll put you on hold, and Rod will pick up in the other room. There you go. It was kind of cool. I've never had a contestant do the Heimlich on himself during the show. 9:58, we're taking a break. We're back with Leftovers next.
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14: 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Let's check leftovers. These are the sound bites that we had left from the radio show this morning. Running a little late, we played a late game to give away a $50 Cork and Bull gift card. Congratulations to that person. You are going to love that.
15: Yeah.
14: I will tell you.
15: You will love it.
14: All right. I don't know if this video ever ended up on our website or not, but it is spectacular. Saturday night, and an entire truckload of fireworks went up in flames on I-75 in Tennessee.
15: Oh, dang.
14: It is a 4th of July show. All it needs is the oohs and ahs.
15: Yeah.
16: Oh.
15: So basically it was like a 10-minute finale or
14: more or less.
15: Yeah. Oh, they think it's
14: funny. They're laughing. Everybody's having a great

0: time. We're barbecuing wieners.
1: Yeah.
0: Side of the road there.
2: Oh, good for them.
0: We had this story in Stupid News. A woman in California found 20 live sticks of dynamite in an old broken down freezer in the garage that her husband had.
3: There was approximately 20 active dynamite sticks in the freezer. She didn't know who it belonged to, how it got there. Our officer responded. We started evacuating people about 500 feet away from that residence.
0: Yeah. I'm glad we got back to this story. I'm glad there's a soundbite for it. We had this story in Stupid News this morning. The Senate race in Alaska. The sitting senator, two terms, 12 years, Dan Sullivan.
1: Yeah.
0: In an 11th hour move, somebody signed up as Dan Sullivan. Turns out the second person is Dan J. Sullivan. This is a primary, so we're only involving Republicans.
2: Yeah. Oh.
0: Yeah. Sitting senator. And by the way, Dan J. Sullivan, the new sign up, it doesn't answer his phone and doesn't talk to reporters.
2: I wouldn't.
0: Dan Sullivan, the senator, says clearly his opponents have done this. Found a guy with his name to muck up the water in the Senate race in Alaska.
4: This is serious stuff. When people are going, oh, there's two Dan Sullivans, isn't that funny? No, it's cheating. And his whole purpose of running is to confuse Alaskans, make them think, Alaskan voters, that somehow he's me. Then, when he filed his campaign logo, his letterhead, his website, all had my campaign logo that I've had for 13 years.
0: It's
2: a lawsuit.
0: Well, yeah. This person's got to get struck, right?
2: You say they might just remove him from the ballot. Yeah.
0: We enjoyed some delicious bourbon on today's show, courtesy of a cork and bowl. A very special barrel-aged Old Forester that doesn't go out to everybody. An investigation is underway. 10,000 bottles of bourbon were stolen from a Philly warehouse in the middle of the afternoon. It's worth about $500,000 dollars.
2: You know, Rick, you were out of town this weekend.
0: Ah.
5: It seemed like an organized group of criminals deceived one of our warehouse locations by getting them to load up about 11,000 bottles of bourbon into their vehicles, that being a semi-trailer, and made off with a whole ton of bourbon.
0: Yeah. We have to talk about security today, guys.
2: Well, I got the paperwork right here.
0: Just because someone comes to us with a uniform and a sheet of paper, what are you going to do now to double secretly, I'm going to need double verification kind of stuff.
2: Yeah.
0: I'll send you a QR code, and then you scan it, and then I send you a six-digit number.
2: You
0: repeat it back to me.
2: You laugh, but maybe.
0: Yeah. It's going to have to go there.
2: There's things like that with your DoorDash orders now.
0: Yeah. They're boosting everything.
2: Yeah.
0: Boosting everything. Yep. These are the best jokes from late night.
6: We had game 3 of the NBA Finals between the New York Knicks and the San Antonio Spurs. This was the first NBA Finals game in New York City in 27 years. The fans are so excited. There was a report two people on the subway actually made eye contact with each other today.
7: White Castle just introduced a new vegetarian slider.
0: White Castle.
7: Harold and Kumar were like, even we're not high enough to order that. But this is concerning. They're also introducing a boneless vegetarian slider. What does that mean?
8: When we pay a visit, we enjoy each minute so. But after we have stayed a while, it's time for us to go. We thank them for the lovely time on that they can rely. We

0: had a lovely time.
1: All right, there you go, kids. That's Tuesday. Back at 4 with Stupid News Extra tomorrow. Welcome to the internet, a little F My Life. More of your phone calls. Good talking to you. Talk to you later.
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1: Second floor, hardware, children's wear, ladies' lingerie. 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Going down?
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0: Kid Rock rocking your Tuesday here on FM 99. A Cowboy is the name of the song. No, Shelly's voice did not finally drop. I am Mike Alexander, hanging out with you, sitting in for Shelly today. She's got the day off. I'm going to be with you till about 2 o'clock-ish, we'll call it that, which puts me through the lunch hour, which means I also got the lunchbox coming up for you right around noon for you. It's not food. It's ear food for your ear holes that I'm going to provide for you. So you're going to want to stick around for that. But yes, I am hanging with you, sitting in for Shelly. Hey, FM 99 is welcoming Wolf Mother. They're going to be at the Norva on June the 17th. That is right around the corner. And you could win a pair of tickets to go see the show. You can enter to win in the FM 99 app. You do only have until this coming Sunday to do so.
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0: 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Over in Venezuela, debt collectors are dressing up as the devil to scare people into paying what they owe. 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

0: The Foo Fighters rocking your Tuesday here on FM 99. The Pretender is the name of the song. I'm Mike Alexander hanging out with you, sitting in for Shelly, who's got the day off. The lunchbox coming up in right about an hour. But speaking of lunch, maybe your dad is going to be grilling for lunch on Father's Day, which is right around the corner. And if you have a rusty, disgusting grill in your backyard that dad likes to use, let's try and spruce that thing up or just get him a complete new one. This Father's Day is almost here. We want to set dad up with a brand new grill friend. Submit a photo of dad's dirty, old, or rusted out grill or your own worn out grill if you're a dad, and you get a chance to win a brand new one courtesy of the firm for men. Dad's also going to score a gift basket with gifts in it from Big B Coffee, a new set of grilling tools from the firm for men as well. 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
0: 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Today is National Call Your Doctor Day. It's also National Donald Duck Day. Ironic, because depending on the procedure that you're going to go see your doctor for, your pants already might be down like Donald Duck.

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0: Candlebox rocking your Tuesday here on FM 99. Far Behind is the name of the song. This sounds like a really cool show at a really cool venue. The Taste of Chaos Tour, featuring In This Moment and Hollywood Undead, is coming to the Dome by Rudder Mills. That show is going to be later this year, September the 25th. You have the chance to win a pair of tickets to go see it for free. That is, if you get to the FM 99 app, of course, by this coming Sunday night, so you can enter yourself to win.
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0: I'm Mike Alexander, rocking your Tuesday here on FM 99. There's a woman over in the UK that found a interesting, I guess we can say, way of keeping her late pet dog close to her. She had his ashes mixed in with her semi-permanent eyeliner. The problem is that now every time she cries, it smells like wet dog. Stick around, I got the lunchbox coming up. 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
5: Yes, it is time to open on up the lunchbox. No, I am not Shelley. I'm actually Mike Alexander sitting in for Shelley. She's got the day off, but graciously had prepped ahead, planned for herself, made a lunch yesterday to leave in the fridge for today. And what a shame it would be to let it go to waste. So I'm going to eat her lunch, but I'm also going to play the music that she would have played for you during the lunchbox. It's a win-win for me, and you still get to listen to some cool music. Kicking off the lunchbox, I got Meat Puppets for you. It's Backwater, and it rocks the lunchbox on FM 99.

0: 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Backwater is the name of the song. FM 99 is welcoming Dance Gavin Dance, coming to the Dome by Rudder Mills in Virginia Beach, June the 12th. Literally a few days away. You could be there for free if you enter to win a pair of tickets in the FM 99 app by this coming Wednesday evening. So get to it. Why don't you?
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2: I'm Mike Alexander, rocking your Tuesday afternoon here on FM 99. If you didn't know about this, it's pretty interesting. There is a election going on in Alaska for a Senate seat. Both candidates are named Dan Sullivan, spelled the exact same way. And one Dan Sullivan is saying that the other Dan Sullivan is intentionally confusing people. But how do we know he's the real Dan Sullivan?

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0: The Offspring, rocking the lunchbox here on FM 99. The Kids Aren't All Right is the name of the song. We have a bunch of events happening at the same time around here coming up. Sail 250 Virginia, the 50th annual Norfolk Harbor Fest, and Juneteenth Norfolk Celebration. They all coincide along the downtown Norfolk waterfront between June 19th and 23rd. There's going to be fireworks on Friday and Saturday nights. Tall ships are going to be out there, live music, and so much more. If you've never been out to any of these events, then wow, you're missing out, and you should go. The Wine Spirits and Craft Beer Garden is backing in this year, that Friday, Saturday, and Sunday, and you could win a pair of craft beer sampling packages. 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And yes, it is alcohol, so you do have to be 21 or older.
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10: 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Hey, if your kid is struggling to find a summer job, why not ship them off to Vermont? Because South Burlington, Vermont is topping the list of the best places in the U.S. to get a summer gig. Must be all those trees that need tapping for the maple syrup. I got Ozzy Osbourne for you right now, getting ready to wrap up the lunchbox. Shot in the dark, and it rocks. 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

0: Queen of the Stone Age rocking your Tuesday afternoon here on FM 99. No One Knows is the name of the song. I'm Mike Alexander sitting in for Shelly today. Going to be with you for the remainder of this here hour. Getting a little serious right now. 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
5: 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A 79-year-old guy in Florida was arrested for being outside holding a water hose in his right hand and his own water hose in his left hand, and you're never going to guess which one was watering the lawn.

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0: Seven Mary Three, rocking your Tuesday afternoon here on FM 99. Cumbersome is the name of the song. 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
5: It sure does, and this is going to do it for me today, guys. I have been Mike Alexander sitting in for Shelly. Thank you so much for spending part of your Tuesday with me. Nick is coming in hot on my tail, getting ready to take over for the afternoon. But just because I'm headed out the door, that does not mean that The Rock is going to stop rolling for you. I got Queen for you right now. Another one bites the dust. 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

0: Breaking Benjamin, FM 99 Rocks. It's Nick hanging with you, and I'm just going to come out and tell you right now, I've been in quite a mood on this Tuesday, and it has everything to do with the NBA Finals last night. The ref show at Madison Square Garden. Oh, boy, what an annoying game that was to watch, even if you're not a Knicks fan. I mean, come on. I am convinced that Wemby is possibly the dirtiest player in the NBA, and that is their golden boy. So, yeah, they're going to protect a dude that decides he's going to shove a guy he's a foot taller in the back of the head down to the floor. Yeah, that's not basketball. That's not even hockey.
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6: Cloudy skies and 81 outside of our studios here in Chesapeake, and that's pretty much what we're looking at throughout Hampton Roads today is cloudy skies and 80s. Tonight, we'll dip into the upper 60s. Tomorrow, we'll be back in the 80s as well, but we'll see a shot of rain in the forecast, and actually looks like we could see rain pretty much every day moving forward starting tomorrow. At least there's high chances, probabilities of rain throughout Hampton Roads. So, you know how summer is here. It's nice, it's warm, and we could see a shower here and there because of it. It's Nick rocking with you. I got Blur for you right now with

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0: 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Foo Fighters, Monkey Wrench. What's going on? It's Nick hanging with you. June 9th, also known as National Donald Duck Day. He made his cartoon debut in The Wise Little Hen back in the summer of 1934. Here's a little Donald Duck to help you celebrate today. Yeah, okay. I hear you, Donald. Don't worry. I got more rock coming up.
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0: Like Tuesday Night Takeover Fireworks. That's right, fireworks on Tuesday. Wine Down Wednesday with $5 specials. And when I say wine, I'm not talking about complaining. I'm talking about having a great time at the ballpark, which you can also do during the Diamond Day game on Thursday at 12:05. And don't miss the Tide's tribute to the city of Norfolk with a special socks giveaway on Friday, June 12th. And then on Saturday the 13th, our wedding ERA night with fireworks. 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
1: Looking at a crash in Suffolk, 664 southbound. This is at the Western Freeway exit there. All lanes are back open again, but the damage is done. Also, exit 9 does narrow up still as a result of this, as crews are trying to clear that up there. Backups are all the way to the bridge. So the Newport News side of the Monitor Merrimack, slightly impacted by this. It's at 25th Street. Also, a disabled vehicle on the right shoulder there, giving people some grief. Suffolk side of the Monitor Merrimack is looking clear. HRBT Hampton side is at the interchange. Norfolk side is at the Mason Creek Bridge. Downtown Tunnel Portsmouth side is looking good. Norfolk side is a little slow as you enter the tunnel. And in Chesapeake 64 West, we got crews clearing up a earlier crash. They're still on the right shoulder there. It is this is right at the high-rise bridge. So the right shoulder is being cleared, but no major delays there. Just use a little caution as you pass on by. I'm David Alvarado. FM 99.
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4: All right, welcome on into the program this afternoon. It is Nick Hagan with you, and right now we are going to talk about... there we go. Got it.
5: Oh,
4: music. There we go. We're going to restart that. Got to get into the mood here because we're going to talk about, everybody's heard it, everybody's seen it at least in movies, you know, when the groom and the bride are up there saying their vows and then the priest says, and if anybody has any reason to object.
1: Yes.
4: And that's when Wayne Campbell shows up and starts banging on the glass. Right. He's like, Cassandra! Which is making fun of The Graduate. So, oh, you know, you've seen it in movies, but has it happened in real life? Thankfully, there is a thread online I came across of people who have witnessed real objections at weddings.
1: That's, I mean, oh my goodness. The thing is, it's such a formality. Like, the thing is, if you know these people well enough and you had a grievance, you had all of their engagement to bring it up. Normally, the very last second to bring up a grievance is like, that's just for the drama queens.
4: Oh, and I gotta say, some of these are perfect for drama queen lovers
1: I'm so excited because this is the cringiest stuff. Oh my goodness.
4: Well, one woman said that her aunt stood up and said she didn't want to continue the family with a man like him. The bride ran off crying. They didn't get married that day, but they did get married still together.
1: Okay.
4: Just in a private ceremony. So a weird moment there where an aunt stood up.
1: Yeah.
4: It was like, the family will not continue under my watch with this man a part of it.
1: I'm going to end the bloodline.
4: Take them all down. One day we're going to hear about this mess.
1: Yeah, what a messy aunt.
4: Oh, man, it's going to be wow.
1: You know what? I've got a few aunts that are liable to do that, actually. One in particular I'm thinking about right now. Oh, my goodness.
4: Someone said his ex showed up saying she still loved him and not to do this. But the best part is, in the middle of all the drama, the mother of the groom came at her, reached for her hair, pulled her down, dragged her on the floor all the way to the door, not saying a single thing, came back inside with a big old smile. The ex did not go back in, and the ceremony went on.
1: Oh my goodness.
4: She did try the graduate thing.
1: Yeah.
4: Don't get married. I'm here. I love you.
1: And, like, you know, a profession of love, while there's other professions of love happening in the room, it's not necessary. Read the room a little bit.
4: Yeah.
1: Especially if you're an ex.
4: Yeah. I think he's moved on.
1: Yeah. Oh, yeah. Well, the thing is, she was forced to move on getting, like,
4: By the mom.
1: Yeah. Which, by the way, that tells you a little thing or two about what kind of wedding we're talking about, too. You know what I mean? Yeah,
4: that's a wedding that I'm sitting there and I'm like, I can't wait to get to the after party.
1: Yeah. Oh, yeah. the tuxedo with the cutoff sleeves. How many of those were in the audience, do you think? Or audience. I don't know if that's in the choir?
4: The guest. Yeah. One person said the would-be bride slept with the pastor before the ceremony.
1: Whoa.
4: And someone had video of it on their phone.
1: Whoa.
4: And apparently chose to do the dramatic reveal during the speak now portion.
1: Okay, well, that's, I mean,
4: that's
1: why,
4: drama, that, man. That is,
1: yeah, you are making sure that the maximum effect like, I am all revealing this in the messiest way possible.
4: I mean,
1: but also, wow. Like, you're not, well, here's the thing. We can wow all we want about that. That is only the last in a series of very poor decisions made by all involved, I do believe. The pastor, You have no business getting it on with the bride. What do you think it is? A feudal system? You have right of the first night? No, dude. Hell, I mean, hey. Yeah,
4: hell no.
1: I mean, heck no. I was about to say. I mean, wow.
4: How many Hail Marys did he have to say after that one?
1: That's what I'm saying. Well, it's a pastor, not a priest. So,
4: that's right. Yeah.
1: So this.
4: They get away with a little bit more. That's right.
1: It's between, him and the Lord, dude. It's between him and the Lord and whatever congregation he heads.
4: Oh, my goodness. Well, there you go, everybody. That is just some of
1: the messiest stuff you've ever heard.
4: Yeah, the drama. The wonderful, wonderful drama that it was. Oh, I love it. It makes me so happy. Hey, listen up. Father's Day is almost here. And if you want to set Dad up with a new grill friend, just take a photo of Dad's dirty old rusted out grill or your own grill if you are a dad. 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
2: 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La la la la la la la. It's my process.
1: Anytime.
2: Here we go.
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9: 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David Alvarado rejoining us here in just a bit with another traffic update for you. And we got the moron of the day coming up right now, Nirvana.

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0: 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Injured in an accident? Dial 757-INJURED for Larry King.
1: A little update on that crash in Suffolk, 664 southbound at the Western Freeway exit there. All lanes have been back open. Exit 9 still narrows up a little as a result of this, but those backups have been scattering and have been dissipating. You still see some slowdowns as you approach the Western Freeway and a little after that, but you should be fine all the way through. Newport News side of the Monitor Merrimack is at 35th Street. The Suffolk side is slow as you exit the tunnel. HRBT Hampton side is sitting before the interchange. Norfolk side is a little past the Mason Creek Bridge. Downtown tunnel Portsmouth side is at Effingham. The Norfolk side slows down as you enter the tunnel part of that there bridge tunnel. Of the tunnel there and in Chesapeake. 64 East, we got some merging delays at the 64-464 interchange. 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
5: All right, let's get into some stupid and the ukulele, actually. Hold on, I got... Here we go. Let's get some ukulele music going here. A little ukulele Metallica for us. Not that Metallica is needed. Well, actually, it fits. This fits. So, Northern California is where we got to go because we got a ukulele incident here. A bizarre road rage incident that happened and ended with one person hitting the other over the head with a ukulele.
1: Well, that's how you know they didn't have anything else around, because a ukulele is not going to do much.
5: A little tiny guitar producing this wonderful sound you hear right now.
1: Right. Oh, man.
5: Not many details what prompted the altercation, if the people involved knew each other beforehand, if the ukulele was damaged, which I imagine it was. I imagine it looked like Jeff Jarrett.
1: Yeah.
5: In the WWF in the 90s.
1: Yeah, 100%. Yeah. It is going to be one of those. It probably made a real cute sound while it broke, too. You know?
5: Ding.
1: Yeah. Oh, yeah. It sounded exactly like a Jason Mraz song.
5: You better fall.
1: That's someone who I... There's someone with like a straw hat, like a little ukulele, just singing the same three songs.
5: Singing on a subway train somewhere.
1: Oh, no. I was thinking like a resort, but subway train, so much more appropriate. Yeah. You're right, dude.
5: Yeah.
1: Heck yeah. Yeah, no.
5: Now, what we do know is the victim was driving when he noticed another driver following closely behind and honking.
1: Both
5: drivers pulled over, got out, traded blows. One pulled out the ukulele. He then hit the other one with it.
1: Don't make me pop the trunk, dude. Don't make me pop the trunk. He pops the trunk, a ukulele.
5: Yeah.
1: What?
5: Don't make me go to my case, man.
1: Yeah,
5: you're
1: exactly.
5: Not gonna like when I pull out my case.
1: Oh my goodness, people have like baseball bats and stuff in their car for this type of reason.
5: Yeah.
1: You think the ukulele was his designated weapon, or is that something he just happened to have on him?
5: Probably coming back from ukulele class.
1: No way, dude. He was back.
5: Maybe got fired from the band. Yeah. That's why he was so pissed. He's like, they just said we don't need ukulele songs anymore.
1: We're literally a luau band.
5: Yeah. They want to stop being a Hawaiian style band and start playing real heavy electric guitars. I don't like that.
1: Who's Somewhere Over the Rainbow is never going to sound the same.
5: It's, oh my goodness. Both drivers left the scene after all this. So it's unclear who reported the incident, but police say the case is being investigated.
1: Wow.
5: As assault with a deadly weapon.
1: Yeah.
5: As we crack all these jokes about it.
1: Well, I feel like this might be the opening to the live action version of Lilo and Stitch. Maybe that's just not at all.
5: Stitch on the run.
1: And he just throws a ukulele at him. Has to abscond. Might be.
5: That's why she has to leave college. Yeah. Spoilers, if you didn't know how the live action version ends, unlike the animated film.
1: Heck yeah. Well, let's get on. Hey.
5: Family means nothing.
1: Disney, get on it.
5: In 2025, Disney. Thankfully, we're in 2026 now.
1: Thank goodness.
5: Disney's learned.
1: Yeah, no. Well. No.
5: Mandalorian and Grogu say differently, okay? There you go, everybody. That is your moron of the day. There is more stupid news after the break. Rumble of the Gang got you covered with Stupid News Extra.
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2: Back once again with Stupid News Extra. Tokyo, Japan. Police officers there have arrested a former manager of the Citizen Watch Company. Citizen is a nice wristwatch. It's like a Seiko. Okay.
3: Yeah, but I never knew it was a Japanese company.
2: Well, that's why they gave it a generic name, I guess. Interesting. Huh? Citizen, yeah. He's been arrested on suspicion of embezzling company wristwatches. I don't take the money. I just literally take the watches.
3: Man, you're stealing time. You can't do
4: that. Yeah, time theft.
2: Exactly.
4: Right. Time theft.
2: The 57-year-old man is specifically accused of taking 8 wristwatches, valued at 2.2 million yen, but I'm not sure what that... Would you check that and see what that translates to? I apologize for not doing it earlier.
4: $250?
2: Yeah, probably. He allegedly sold those items to a secondhand buyer and has been doing this for years. These are the ones they caught him with, but they really believe that it's much larger.
4: Oh, it has to be.
21: 2.2 million yen?
2: Yeah.
21: $13,000. $13,734.
2: Okay, 8 wristwatches, $13,000.
3: Yeah. Oh, my God.
2: So, $1,500 a piece.
3: For Citizen.
2: Yeah. We're living in that world, man.
4: Yeah. Everything's more expensive.
2: quote, I wanted money, so I did it.
4: Well, that's honest.
2: Yeah.
4: Honest.
2: Isn't that where you fall on the sword?
4: Yeah.
2: No, you know, ceremonially.
4: I think we take a year off for that.
2: Investigators believe, however, those 8 watches are the tip of the iceberg. They now suspect they're using this to investigate a string of thefts that they couldn't explain. He is suspected of taking 420 wristwatches.
4: That's a lot.
3: Oh, there you go. There you go.
2: To pay for hot dates and golf games, because golf in Japan is ridiculously expensive.
4: So he's not such a fine, upstanding citizen.
2: Mm-mm. Hey, did you get it? Yeah. See what he did there? Tells him when it's time to embezzle.
4: Hey-o! That's what,
2: hi-o!
4: There's an alarm that goes off.
2: Yeah. We deeply regret the incident, apologize to everyone involved. I've already worked on our internal controls, so on. That's a statement from the watch company,
4: Yeah, when 420 of them have gone missing, we're finally going to crack down on security.
2: So, Rod, what is the difference between a pickpocket and a peeping Tom?
3: Well, one picks your pocket, the other, or I'm not going to say.
2: Well, one snatches watches.
3: Yes.
2: And the other.
3: Yes.
2: That story's true.
3: Yeah.
21: And stupid.
2: And that's why this is
21: Stupid News Extra.
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1: Starting with the HRBT, Hampton side is sitting a little past the interchange. Norfolk side is at the Mason Creek Bridge. Monitor Merrimack 664 southbound at 35th Street. So Suffolk side is a little slow as you get to the tunnel part of that there bridge tunnel. Chesapeake 64 west, we got a disabled tractor trailer near Bowers Hill there. The right shoulder is closed. No crazy delays. Just give them a little caution as you pass on by. Downtown tunnel, Portsmouth side is at Effingham. The Norfolk side is a little slow as you enter the tunnel. And an earlier crash in Virginia Beach, 264 West at Lynn Haven Parkway. Still got the right shoulder closed there. No major delays so far. I'm David Alvarado, FM 99.
0: Time to enjoy this bowl of delicious. I packed this bowl for two. It's the 420 Munchies.
2: Yes. All right. So yesterday we talked about some of the summer picnic foods that were growing in popularity. Olives and flatbreads.
1: Yeah.
2: We're topping the list there. Now I have the other end of the spectrum. The items that made the failing the taste test list.
1: Okay.
2: These are the items that apparently you should not be bringing this summer to any picnic or gathering, stuff like that.
1: The plenty of leftovers for these dishes category.
2: Yeah. Like cheap potato chips.
1: Okay.
2: I guess people really want you to splurge on the Lay's and not go with the store brand.
1: Wow,
2: potato
1: okay.
2: chips for this one.
1: Wow, that's I feel like that's a little... I like a good bag that I can't identify where it was from, because that might be, like, you know, a lot of the best potato chips are actually made or actually packaged in very boring-looking packaging. Mm-hmm. I don't need a Doritos flaming whatever the heck, like, you know, to incentivize my taste buds.
2: Sorry, you said the words flaming, and that meant that I'm buying it.
1: Yeah, no, so, don't get me wrong. I'll do the Utz flaming. I don't care.
2: I do like me some Utz.
1: Yes, and that's not even a low brand. It's great, but it's the same thing where it's like, man, people will look down on that just because it's not
2: Lay's.
1: The industry leader.
2: And that's Lay's. That's the big one.
1: The big potato killer.
2: sliced white bread also made the list.
1: Yeah, you know what? Fair enough. If there's just some bunny bread hanging out over there, or some Wonder Bread, I'm just like, you know what? What are we doing?
2: I'm not doing that.
1: Yeah.
2: Sandwich spread as well. So I guess they don't want the deli meats kind of left out anymore for you to make one of them sandwiches yourself.
1: Interesting. But like yesterday, as we discussed, the salami. Yeah. So you can have charcuterie. You cannot have lunch meat. So you just got to slice them thick enough, I guess.
2: Make them work as a charcuterie thing. Like, they're talking like they don't want the turkey and the ham.
1: Right.
2: And the sliced cheese.
1: They want
2: out
1: the sausages.
2: There. Yeah, exactly.
1: That's wow.
2: Now, another thing that made the list, corned beef.
1: Okay.
2: I've never been to a place where corned beef has been put out for a summer picnic or gathering. I only seen corned beef.
1: Right. Corned beef and
2: St. Patrick's Day.
1: Dude, yeah. Oh, yeah, exactly. St. Patrick's Day is, dude, what? It's so weird. They have the white slices of white bread. They got the corned beef.
2: Yeah.
1: Is this just
2: basically like making a sandwich right now? But number two on the list was cocktail sausages.
1: Okay.
2: So we had sausages on the other list.
1: Huh.
2: But cocktail sausages. So the little weeny sausages.
1: Well, they're not sliced. If they make them bigger and slice them up, then it's cool.
2: It's all about size.
1: It's
2: all about size. We got size queens.
1: We seem to have. Kings. Yeah. It seems to be a priority. Yeah. We're recognizing another pattern here.
2: Yeah. Size matters.
1: Yes.
2: Short, not good. Good. So a short cocktail sausage.
1: Right.
2: You're not going to get the love a big one.
1: Yeah, no. Sorry, it lacks the girth to be a good picnic
2: sausage
1: buffet.
2: To an hour.
1: It doesn't add to the spread.
2: No.
1: Mm-hmm. Leave that at home, they said.
2: And topping the list, don't bring any spam. Which, thankfully, I've never been at any. I actually still, to this day, have never had spam.
1: Or any canned food at a cookout. Like, uncan it first. You know what I mean? Yeah. Put it in a Ziploc or something.
2: Bring your chili from a can.
1: put it in
2: a little crock pot or something and bring it and be like, I made this.
1: Slow cooker or
2: and I'll
1: something.
2: I'll be like, wow, your chili tastes a lot like Hormel's.
1: Yeah. Exactly. It's like, whoa, but what did you do to this? It's like, also, these cupcakes I made myself, and it still has the freshness label on it.
2: $5 sticker on it.
1: It's like, yeah, no, I just have these containers and sticker makers at home.
2: That's amazing. There you go, everybody. That is the 420 Munchies. Hey, Taste of Chaos tour featuring In This Moment, Hollywood Undead, going to be at the Dome by Rudder Mills September 25th. Tickets could be yours. Just get to the FM 99 app now for all the details.
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4: 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It is Nick hanging with you. David Alvarado rejoining us in just a bit with another traffic update for you. And have you heard about the gas station screw method scam? We'll tell you about it coming up right now. Wade Zombie.

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1: HRBT Hampton side currently sitting at the interchange. Norfolk side is a little past the Mason Creek Bridge. A crash in Hampton, 64 West near Mercury Boulevard. Right shoulder is closed there. The lanes are open. You start seeing brake lights as you get to the interchange. Monitor Merrimack, 664 southbound is at 25th Street. Suffolk side is a little slow as you exit the tunnel part of that there bridge tunnel. Speaking of tunnels, downtown tunnel Portsmouth side is at Effingham. The Norfolk side is a little slow as you enter that tunnel. Also, an earlier crash in Virginia Beach, 264 West at Lynn Haven, got cleared up. Right shoulder is open again. No major delays so far. I'm David Alvarado, FM 99.
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1: thanks for the reminder.
4: Anytime. So, scams are a huge, huge thing in our society.

0: society these days, ever since we've gotten digital, they become so much easier to accomplish. But so it's always good to know when a scam is going on.
1: Yes.
0: It's also good to know if somebody has invented a scam to scam. Bear with me here.
1: Okay.
0: I don't know if you've heard about the gas station screw method scam.
1: Oh, is that a...
0: This has been going on social media. So the idea is that people stick a screw in the nozzle cradle of the gas pump so that it doesn't return to the off position when they're done filling up.
1: Oh.
0: That supposedly prevents the machine's mechanisms from knowing the transaction is done, allows the scammer to pull up, fill up, drive off, while the tab goes on the previous person's credit card.
1: Oh.
0: So essentially leaving your tab open while they fill up.
1: Right.
0: Now, again, I said this went viral on social media with supposed quotes from law enforcement warning people to be on the lookout. But it turns out this was all a hoax.
1: Really?
0: Yeah.
1: Okay.
0: Snoops and several news sources obviously were like, yo, there's a scam going on. Let's look into this.
1: Yeah, right.
0: And realized that it was just a viral social media hoax and no actual evidence of it ever working or happening to begin with.
1: Okay, so they were like, they fact-checked this.
0: Yeah, they fact-checked
1: what
0: the internet was selling as a fact-checked story.
1: Right, yeah, okay, interesting. That's your community notes at work.
0: Yeah.
1: Good stuff. I'm pretty happy about that.
0: Just a nice little reminder here of sometimes everything you read online, not actually real.
1: What? What do you mean?
0: I'm
1: pretty sure I just won an iPad, though.
0: Maybe you did.
1: This flashing thing won't stop flashing the word congratulations at me. Yeah. I'm pretty sure that means I'm one of 10,000 winners.
0: Yeah,
1: right?
0: Yeah. No? That's exactly how that works.
1: So this, well, you're telling me that I should not redeem this promo code in the email that I got from this random stranger.
0: It's totally real.
1: Okay.
0: It's totally real.
1: All right. Good stuff. Oh, what is happening to my phone, dude?
0: Well, now it's owned by Saudi Arabia.
1: Oh, man. Oh, no. I can't even turn it off anymore.
0: Yeah,
1: it won't stop ringing. I can't pick up the phone. Dude,
0: sorry.
1: I gotta
0: Winnie the Pooh there in China now has control over your stuff, so.
1: Not the regime of Winnie the Pooh. The people's.
0: You ever seen that?
1: Yes.
0: Bear Zina.
1: That's right.
0: That's why Winnie the Pooh is banned in China.
1: That's, I mean, you know, and also, aside from that, nothing ever happened in Tiananmen Square. That's a big fact. We all know that. This is true.
0: All right. Do not start spewing conspiracy theories on my show.
1: I'm so sorry. I didn't mean to.
0: It's okay.
1: But
0: it's okay.
1: That being said, Winnie the Pooh
0: is not a conspiracy theory.
1: No.
0: That is true.
1: But have we investigated Christopher Robin yet?
0: No, we have not.
1: Maybe he's a plant, dude. You never know.
0: Oh, my God. There you go, everybody. The hell were we talking about again? Oh, yeah. Be vigilant about the social media scams.
1: Yep.
0: There you go. 5 o'clock funnies coming your way after the break.
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5: Anytime.
6: Here we go.
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17: So I go to my regular doctor, and he's like, what's going on? I said, you tell me.
12: just above my right knee, there's a little area about 3 inches up. It's about the size of a fist. That's where it doesn't hurt.

0: feels very peculiar. Do you have a pill that can make everything else feel like that? I want an everything else like that pill. My doctor looked at me and said, Brian, you are way too sedentary. So I vowed in that moment to get a dictionary. But I haven't gotten around to it, you know, just been laying around a house. There's a lying around a house.
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1: Starting at the HRBT, Hampton side is sitting at the interchange. Norfolk side is a little past the Mason Creek Bridge. Monitor Merrimack 664 southbound is dealing with a disabled vehicle in the tunnel there. Those backups are at 35th Street. Suffolk side is a little slow as you exit the tunnel. Norfolk 64 West, we got a disabled vehicle at Northampton Boulevard. It's got the right shoulder blocked there. No major delays so far. Downtown tunnel, Portsmouth side is at Effingham. The Norfolk side is slow as you enter the tunnel. And in Virginia Beach, 264 West, a disabled vehicle at Lynn Haven Parkway. That's blocking part of the exit there, exit 19A. That narrows up as a result of that. It's also making it hard for people to get onto the interstate from Lynn Haven Parkway. So use a little caution as you pass on by. I'm David Alvarado, FM 99.
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6: It's the power of love.
7: All right, let's learn some things. This day in history, 6-9, June 9th.
1: Nice.
7: As we celebrate 6-9 today. Johnny Depp celebrating a birthday. He's 63.
1: Oh, okay. Mm-hmm. Wow. Mm-hmm.
7: 63 for Captain Jack Sparrow.
1: Remember that deposition? Remember that whole lawsuit?
7: I remember all of that.
1: My goodness. The one thing I learned about Johnny Depp is that he's a fun hang.
7: Yeah, he is.
1: But just, you know, you gotta, like, the thing is, everything he did was paired with either he had a glass of wine or he was doing something stronger.
7: Yeah.
1: It's just like something.
7: He likes his drinks.
1: Fun things you learn in those types of lawsuits, like how someone
7: truly
1: lives.
7: Truly Jack Sparrow.
1: 63. Let's hope we've got many more years with him.
7: 65 today, Michael J. Fox.
1: Oh, my goodness. That's American treasure.
7: He's still doing his things.
1: Yes. So.
7: Happy birthday to the man that has inspired the segment.
1: Every
7: day.
1: That's the one of the coolest people to ever live. Okay. I feel like,
7: to see him speak at AwesomeCon in D.C. a few years ago.
1: Awesome indeed.
7: Cool. Yeah.
1: Wow.
7: Him and Christopher Lloyd did a Back to the Future panel there. That was pretty fun.
1: Great Scott.
7: Yeah.
1: That sounds like a good time.
7: It was pretty heavy, man.
1: Oh, yeah.
7: 236 years ago in 1790, the first book was copyrighted in the United States.
1: Huh.
7: John Barry's Philadelphia Spelling Book.
1: Oh, wow. Hey, and look at you for using good syntax / grammar, whichever one it is, by saying copyrighted rather than copywrote or copywritten.
7: Yeah.
1: Because that's, you know.
7: Wanted to get it right for all the purists out there.
1: Hey, copy that. How about that?
7: 92 years ago, 1934, Donald Duck made his debut in Disney's The Wise Little Hen.
1: Oh, wow. Was he wearing pants then, or was it just, I mean, you know, showing everyone.
7: He was, from the very beginning, he's been a pantsless little duck.
1: I think they call it naturalists.
7: Yes, that's right.
1: Which, I mean, you know, shout out to Walt Disney for making that something that we all have to just casually deal with.
7: I mean, it is what it is. And I did this one for you because you're a Falcons fan there.
1: Yes.
7: 32 years ago, it was 1994.
1: Oh, my goodness. Okay, that's a good year. That's the year I was born, too.
7: Andre Rison was a wide receiver for the Atlanta Falcons.
1: Uh-huh.
7: And he had been dating Lisa the Left Eye Lopez of TLC.
1: Okay.
7: I said had been because she set fire to his mansion on this day 32 years ago. This is the day that Left Eye burned down her then-boyfriend's mansion.
1: That's crazy. I mean,
7: I remember that was quite, because, you know, TLC man rocked.
1: Yeah,
7: I'm not ashamed to say it.
1: Right,
7: you can at me all you want.
1: It's you know it's just a little weird that they did Don't Go Chasing Waterfalls, and that's all that Andre Rison wanted to happen on his house that was on fire.
7: Please.
1: Need some water to fall.
7: Actually, that was the inspiration.
1: Really?
7: No.
1: Wow, I'm so
7: vulnerable.
1: It'd
7: be a lot cooler,
1: dude,
7: if it was. You know what I mean?
1: Wow, I can't believe I just got deked there. That's crazy. Good work.
7: It happened. You're welcome.
0: Rumble.
8: 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I didn't sign up for lessons in galactic tax policy.
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10: 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It is Nick Haggett with you. David Alvarado going to rejoin us here in just a bit with your last traffic update and the Hollywood happenings coming your way right now. Metallica.

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1: HRBT Hampton Side dealing with a disabled vehicle at Armistead. That's got the right shoulder closed over there. Backups are at the interchange. Norfolk Side of the HRBT is a little before Bay Avenue. Monitor Merrimack, 664 southbound, has cleared up that disabled vehicle in the tunnel there. The backups are past Roanoke. Suffolk Side is slow as you exit the tunnel. Chesapeake, 64 west, disabled vehicle before the Great Bridge Boulevard exit there. No major delays. The right shoulder is back open again. I'm David, we got the downtown tunnel Portsmouth side. Got a little ahead of myself there. Portsmouth side is at Effingham. The Norfolk side slows down as you enter the tunnel. And in Virginia Beach, 264 West, we still got the disabled vehicle at Lynn Haven Parkway, blocking part of the exit. That's exit 19A, narrowing up as a result of that, making it hard for folks to get onto the interstate from Lynn Haven Parkway as well as off the interstate to Lynn Haven Parkway. So just make sure you use a little caution as you pass on by, give them some room. I'm David Alvarado. 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
7: All right, let's get into it. Idris Elba has revealed James Bond. He does not want to do it.
1: Oh, no.
7: He will not be James Bond.
1: Man.
7: Because some markets would not accept a black 007.
1: Wow.
7: That's what he recently said. Because he gets asked that question all the time. Because everybody keeps saying, like, he'd be a perfect Bond. I truly think he'd be a great Bond.
1: Yes, he would.
7: But, yeah, he said that there are some. And there are, yeah, some places in the world that still would kind of boycott a movie like that.
1: Man.
7: But he did go on to say he does not think that they should ever make Bond woke.
1: Oh, okay.
7: So he gets it. Bond should still be his drink martinis, bang the ladies.
1: He's like, sadly, I cannot
7: shoot first, ask questions second.
1: Right, yeah. That probably my favorite part of like the Daniel Craig remake, or I guess the reboots of like the Casino Royale and all those, was that he really didn't ask questions a lot. It was brash, but he was a young spy coming into his own. Yeah. You know, like that was a
7: different iterations.
1: I don't think we can top it. I don't think we can top Daniel Craig.
7: Yeah, we can.
1: Okay.
7: Everybody thought you couldn't top Connery.
1: Oh yeah, no, that's
7: true. You know, and we've managed to find good Bonds here and there.
1: Yeah, we've managed to find a Bond that doesn't give such domestic violence vibes.
7: So Hugh Laurie, he recently went off. A woman tweeted that every episode of the show House is basically the same.
1: Yeah.
7: That lit Hugh Laurie off. He went into her saying the point is, or was, variations on a theme. If all you see is hospital, medical, blah, blah, then it wasn't meant for you.
1: But like, so okay, I understand that he
7: like
1: would say
7: every
1: that.
7: Episode of Law and Order is the same. They are.
1: Yeah, no, but like
7: it's same procedure, guys.
1: Not only that, it's the thing was like you can if you took like say you put on a episode of House on Netflix, right? And you got like the timeline.
7: Yeah.
1: You could pick on the timeline every single time a new revelation was made into whatever disease they're treating this patient, and like that was the thing that was so funny. It was the same beats that were followed every episode. They just mad-libbed different diseases and then different doctors that would disbelieve House every time.
7: Oh, you're crazy, House.
1: No, yeah, it's just like just because he's a cripple doesn't mean he's stupid.
7: Exactly.
1: I mean, that was the whole show. So, like, yeah, how many different ways can you skin that cat?
7: Yeah.
1: That's not easy.
7: Well, there you go, everybody. That is the Hollywood happenings. All the crazy stuff going on in the world in Hollywood there. All right. Dave, thank you for hanging out.
1: Yes, I'm going to take a nap.
7: Yeah, he'll be back tomorrow. I got Foo Fighters coming your way after the break.
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I say you look so fine that I really want to make you mine. 4, 5, 6, come on and get your kicks. 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

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Now you don't need

0: FM 99 rocks. It is Nick Haggard with you. There is a list going around. People are discussing some of the things that are ridiculously overpriced these days. So it is the things that used to be affordable that now feel like a luxury. For instance, movie tickets made the list, which I pay for the membership to the theater chains because I go so often that it actually, for somebody like me, it balances out. But yes, if you don't go to the movies that often, going to the movies, it's a lot of money. It's an expensive night out. So yeah, movie tickets now feel like a luxury when they used to just feel like an affordable thing. Cable television, I'd honestly transition cable television to just streaming television in general now, because we're all paying for how many streaming services. Their prices go up. How many times that was? It's like 17, 18 bucks just to have Netflix, the medium selection of Netflix. It's like 20 bucks to have Prime Video without commercials, 20 for Peacock and Apple combined, no commercials. Right there. Get it. Also, vet care. It's way too expensive, and pet insurance never seems to cover it. Yeah, I can agree with someone with, you know, the having to put down our one dog earlier this year and having another elder chihuahua in our house that constantly needs a lot of medical care and a lot of different pills for her heart. Yeah, it's definitely not a, it's definitely more of a luxury than an affordable thing these days.
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FM 99 rocks. It is Nick hanging with you. So a little bit earlier, I was talking about some of the items that people now feel like are luxury that used to be affordable. Some of the things included movie tickets, cable TV. Red meat also made the list. Yes, the amount of steaks that I buy these days, it is rare that I buy steak. And, you know, there could have been a joke in there about how I like my steak business, but I'm just, no, it's serious, man. Red meat, buying steak, it feels like when I do that, I feel super rich. It feels like a day where I'm like, yo, girl, I was able to afford the expensive dinner. And it's just a few steaks that are going to be cooked in the air fryer because we don't have a grill at my place. Because that, I'll throw that on the list. It didn't make the list, but I'll say buying a grill or a decent one, like a decent grill, feels like a luxury these days. But some of the other things that made the list that I definitely can agree with, babysitters. Yo, it's like $100 now just to get a babysitter to go see a movie. So think about it. Movie tickets are expensive. And then like $100 for the 3 hours of babysitter coverage. Yeah, you're looking at like a $200 date night these days. Oof. Times are hard. I think I'm going to have to get a second gig here soon. All right, I'm getting out of here. Maybe I'm going to go try and find that second gig so I can start affording these things and they don't feel like a luxury. And they can just go back to feeling like an affordable piece of living. No, I kid. I'll be

0: back with y'all tomorrow, 2 to 7. Nikki's on the way, though. She's going to be rocking with you till midnight. Peace and love.
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0: FM 99 Rocks, Red Hot Chili Peppers, Other Side, Tuesday night. I'm Nikki. Cannot believe that Father's Day is around the corner. It's funny, you know, I think about when we were growing up and we always got my dad a tie. I guess it was probably my mom's idea and my dad wore ties at the time, but I have to believe that every year he was like, oh good, another friggin' tie. So here's a better idea for you. We want to set Dad up with a new grill friend. 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

0: 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You know, in our household, my husband is the cook of the family. Not that I can't cook. I can. I just don't enjoy it as much as he does. So I guess because of that, I've never really watched any of the cooking shows. It's just, you know, whatevs. A streamer just recently pointed out that Guy Fieri never actually swallows the food that he's supposedly eating. So I had to look a little bit further into this, and it's true. There's like camera tricks, like he'll take a bite, he's chewing, the camera cuts away, and then it comes back, and of course the food isn't in his mouth anymore, which makes sense, because I mean, he's not a small guy, but you'd figure he'd be morbidly obese for the amount of food he's supposedly eating. FM 99 welcomes Dance Gavin Dance to the Dome by Rudder Mills in Virginia Beach on June 12th. 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
3: 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I did see something about a mention of like late summer 2026, which, you know, is technically around the corner. 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